0: This is information from around the world on KILJ.
1: The U.S. Supreme Court is allowing some parts of President Trump's executive order targeting mail-in voting to move ahead. An order from the High Court Monday lifted the block from a lower court ruling on many provisions. Trump's executive order directs agencies to compile a list of confirmed U.S. citizens eligible to vote in every state. Several state officials have already expressed displeasure with the ruling, including the Attorney General in New York, Letitia James.
2: The provision giving the Postal Service mail-in oversight remains on hold. AG James called Monday's decision a painful setback, but she said it will not be the final word. She added the right to vote is sacred, and no administration should be allowed to jeopardize that by making it harder for eligible voters to cast their ballots. The president's March order gave states 60 days before the midterm elections to provide a list of eligible voters, or the Postal Service would not accept their mail-in ballots. In New York, I'm Liz Warner.
1: The White House has announced it's launching an economic D-Day attack on Iran. Today, Treasury Secretary Scott Bessent said new sanctions amount to an economic onslaught against Iran to further isolate it from the rest of the world.
3: Our objective is to sever every economic lifeline that sustains this tyrannical regime until Tehran stands alone.
1: The secretary says any country, including China, will be sanctioned if it's found helping the Islamic regime sell its oil. Two people are dead after the U.S. military launched its first known strike in a couple of months on an alleged drug boat, this time off the coast of Latin America. U.S. Southern Command says the vessel was operating along established routes in the eastern Pacific, and intelligence confirmed its involvement in drug trafficking. Storms are firing up tonight across the southeast and mid-southern region. Forecasters say millions are bracing for the start of repeated downpours, bringing flash flood threats to the region. I'm Scott Carr. State senators in Texas have been holding hearings on the rollout of self-driving cars. Many experts who've watched the trend say their deployment's been a bumpy start at best.
4: We've seen a lot of incidents of these vehicles doing stupid or dangerous maneuvers.
1: That's Attorney Trey Gober, who says the makers of self-driving cars know how many times their vehicles mess up, but that information's not being released to the state.
4: They're still passing school buses when they have the stop arm out. They're still clogging up streets every time it rains.
1: Gober says it looks like many of the problems are not being fixed, creating potentially dangerous situations for the public. The Secretary of the U.S. Army, Dan Driscoll, stepping down from that role by the end of the year, that according to reports in the Wall Street Journal, after months of tension between Driscoll and the Secretary of War, Pete Hegseth. Driscoll's departure would leave the Army without a Senate-confirmed leader. South Florida became a lightning strike hotspot over this past weekend, as we hear from Karen Curtis.
5: A Broward mother and daughter were struck and killed exiting a car in Margate, and a Boynton Beach boy was also hit by lightning, stopping his heart. While such strikes are uncommon, a bolt out of the blue can cause serious injuries, according to Hollywood Memorial ER Chief Dr. Randy Katz.
6: Typically what happens is both eardrums rupture, as well as cognitive dysfunction, sometimes arrhythmias, and obviously burns.
5: Florida's lightning death toll for 2026 was two before this latest spate of strikes. Remember, when thunder roars, go indoors. Karen Curtis, Miami.
1: The North American box office is setting new all-time records for the month of August, thanks in large part to Spider-Man.
7: Hi, my name is Peter Parker.
1: With still a week to go, this month's box office totals already reached $1.1 billion, surpassing the previous record of $1.09 billion set in 2016. Spider-Man Brand New Day accounts for $685 million of this month's box office take. I'm Scott Carr.
8: Mainly clear tonight with lows around 62. Southeast winds around 5 miles per hour. High temperatures reach up to 82 tomorrow, partly cloudy. Lows around 66 tomorrow night, chance for showers. I'm meteorologist Paul Frombly. Right now, it's 73 degrees.

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Here's your KILJ forecast for Southeast Iowa. Lows dip down to about 62 tonight under mainly clear skies. Southeast winds around 5 miles per hour. Daytime highs approaching 82 tomorrow. Sunshine mixed with clouds at times. Partly cloudy skies tomorrow night. Chance of rain showers. Lows dip down to about 66. Highs level off around 84 Wednesday under mainly clear skies. 82 Thursday. I'm meteorologist Paul Frombly. Right now, 73.

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2: Here's your KILJ forecast for Southeast Iowa. Lows around 62 tonight under mainly clear skies. Southeasterly winds around 5 miles per hour. Daytime highs approaching 82 tomorrow. Sunshine mixed with clouds at times. Chance for showers tomorrow night. Lows dip down to about 66. Partly cloudy skies. Daytime highs approaching 84 Wednesday under mainly sunny skies. 82 Thursday. I'm meteorologist Paul Frombly. Currently 73.

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0: This is information from around the world on KILJ.
1: The White House has unveiled what it calls its economic D-Day for Iran. Treasury Secretary Scott Bessent said Monday the new sanctions amount to an economic onslaught against Iran to further isolate it from the rest of the world. Bessent says Operation Economic Outcast will cut off Iran from exporting oil and other trade. And he says President Trump is calling leaders worldwide, warning them to cut off any ongoing deals with Iran. The Supreme Court is allowing some parts of President Trump's executive order targeting mail-in voting to move ahead. The order from the High Court Monday lifted a block from a lower court on many provisions, but the key provision giving the Postal Service oversight of mail-in voting remains on hold while a lower court battle plays out. Trump's executive order directs agencies to compile a list of confirmed U.S. citizens eligible to vote in each state. Three states are holding primary elections Tuesday, including in South Carolina, where President Trump is backing Republican Senator Darlene Graham. She'll face off against Congressman Ralph Norman in a Senate primary runoff. The North American box office is setting a new all-time August record, thanks in large part to the latest Spider-Man flick.
2: Dr. Banner?
3: No Banner. 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
4: With still a week to go, this month's box office total has already reached $1.1 billion. That surpasses the previous record of $1.019 billion set in 2016. Spider-Man Brand New Day accounts for $685 million of this month's box office total, which is now on pace to double last August's total. I'm Matt Mattinson.
1: President Trump is saying the tariffs on imports of cars, trucks, auto parts, and many other items from Canada will be increased to a 50% tariff. Posting that to social media today, saying Canada's been ripping off the U.S. for years. Canadian Prime Minister Mark Carney Saturday gave a speech calling the U.S. terms a bad deal, saying America has changed. I'm Scott Carr. Closing arguments in the Lindsey Clancy murder trial in Massachusetts could begin as soon as Wednesday. On Monday, the judge instructed the jury to disregard some testimony from prosecution psychologist Kirk Heilbrun when he asked Clancy about suicide being a mortal sin. Clancy's admitted to strangling her three young children in 2023, but has pled not guilty, claiming she was suffering from postpartum psychosis. The race for governor in California has tightened up a bit. Dina Kodiak reports there's now just 8 points between the two candidates.
5: Democrat Javier Becerra leads Republican Steve Hilton at just over 49% to 41%, with about 10% undecided. That according to a new Columbia University poll. For the first time, Becerra's support is also below 50%, with just over 2 months to Election Day. A recent Berkeley Institute of Governmental Studies poll had Becerra up by 18 points. I'm Dina Kodiak.
1: The owner and CEO of the San Francisco 49ers, Jed York, is facing multiple charges now after his arrest in East Palestine, Ohio. Daniel Martindale has the latest.
6: York was arrested on Sunday. This morning he pleaded not guilty to two misdemeanor charges of disorderly conduct and possessing criminal tools. KRON-TV reports the prosecution amended a charge of engaging in prostitution to disorderly conduct. York was sentenced to 2 days in jail with credit for 1 day served and fined $1,150. The 46-year-old York has a wife and two sons. He could be disciplined by the NFL under the personal conduct policy. I'm Daniel Martindale.
1: Cleveland Browns quarterback Deshaun Watson's been apologizing after ripping on his team's fans. Watson said Monday he'd allowed his emotions to get the best of him after being greeted with boos in the weekend's preseason game. Watson was the subject of 27 lawsuits by women accusing him of sexual misconduct. Watson will be the starting QB during the Browns' Week 1 visit to the Jacksonville Jaguars. I'm Scott Carr.
0: From your Southeast Iowa Information Center, I'm Allison Jacobs. The hotel portion of Comfort Suites in Burlington has reopened following a partial building collapse earlier this month. The collapse occurred August 15th at the property at 1780 Stonegate Center Drive. Following an evaluation, building officials determined the collapse resulted from additional structural weight caused by water accumulating in the affected section. As of August 22nd, essential systems, including fire sprinklers, alarms, electricity, natural gas, heating and cooling, and plumbing, had been isolated from the damaged area and restored to the hotel portion of the facility. Following inspections, the city reissued a certificate of occupancy, allowing lodging operations to resume. The collapsed portion remains structurally unsafe and closed to the public. Property owners are working with structural engineers and other professionals to determine whether that section can be repaired or rebuilt, or if other corrective action is necessary. Burlington City and fire officials will continue monitoring the property. The damaged area will not be considered for occupancy until all applicable safety requirements are met. A Washington man faces multiple charges after allegedly threatening two people with a handgun. Orby Brown, age 62 of Washington, was arrested July 2nd following an investigation into a June 30th disturbance in the 700 block of East Main Street. Court documents allege Brown possessed a handgun and caused a woman to believe he intended to shoot her and her mother. Brown is charged with intimidation with a dangerous weapon and possession of a firearm as a felon. These are both Class D felonies. He also faces two counts of first-degree harassment and one count of assault while displaying a dangerous weapon, all aggravated misdemeanors. Brown remains in the Washington County Jail on a $16,000 bond. His arraignment is scheduled for Friday at the Washington County Courthouse. The charges are accusations, and Brown is presumed innocent unless proven guilty. A Friday afternoon fire destroyed a garage and damaged neighboring homes in Fort Madison. Fort Madison Fire and Rescue responded shortly after 5 p.m. to the fire in the 10 block of Richards Drive. The garage was destroyed, while heat from the fire caused exterior damage to nearby homes. Information about injuries, the cause of the fire, and a damage estimate has not been released. New London celebrated community service, local leadership, and a lasting legacies during Saturday's Dover Day festivities. Several residents were honored for their contributions to the community, including Beverly Platt receiving the Good Neighbor Award, Dave Ackles, the Firefighter of the Year, Arlo Wall Jasper, EMT of the Year. Volunteer of the Year was Brad Helmerson, and the Biggest Heart Award recipient, Izzy Manning. Two longtime supporters of New London Schools were inducted into the Tiger Wall of Fame. Dan Berner was honored for decades of service to New London Tiger Athletics through broadcasting games, keeping statistics, and working behind the scenes. Charles F. Lorber was recognized for his 25 years as New London High School principal and his service as athletic director and girls softball coach. The New London High School gymnasium also bears Lorber's name. Simply Golden Designs, owned and operated by Renee Goldensoff, was named the 2026 New London Business of the Year. The award was selected through voting by hundreds of New London residents, and Goldensoff was recognized for turning her passion for floral design into a local business and for frequently supporting other businesses and community projects. Dover Day also included the dedication of a red sunset maple tree in City Park in memory of Gavin Browning, who died in September of 2024 at age 16. The tree was donated by Henry County Friends of Conservation and provided by Jake Cruz and K&E Landscapes. The memorial carries additional meaning after a powerful storm recently destroyed several trees in City Park. The new maple will serve as a living tribute to Browning and as a symbol of remembrance, renewal, and hope for the New London community. Access Energy Cooperative is reminding residents not to attach signs, posters, or other materials to utility poles. Nails, staples, tacks, and other fasteners left in wooden poles can tear the protective gloves and clothing worn by line workers. They can also damage climbing equipment and create a serious safety hazard for crews working to maintain or restore electrical service. This includes garage sale signs, political advertisements, event posters, lost pet notices, and other community announcements. Residents are encouraged to place signs on their own posts or use approved community bulletin boards instead. Access Energy Cooperative says keeping utility poles clear is a simple way to help protect the line workers who keep electricity flowing throughout the community. Southeast Iowa residents have until August 31st to pick up and use a free radon test kit offered by the Lee County Health Department. Radon is an odorless, colorless gas that can accumulate inside homes, and testing is the only way to know whether elevated levels are present. The free kits are available at the department's Fort Madison office, that's 5001 Avenue O. Because the kits expire at the end of the month, they must be used by August 31st. Scholarship funding is also available for people interested in becoming certified radon professionals and serving rural Iowa communities. New radon mitigation specialists may qualify for up to $750 in reimbursement, while new radon measurement specialists may receive up to $600. Applicants must complete the required training, obtain Iowa credentials, and agree to provide services in rural Iowa for at least 5 years. 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For more information, you can call Stacy Haas at 641-828-2238. And now for a look at our notices of death in the area. Janet M. Stanton, age 80, of Mount Pleasant, passed away Thursday, August 20th. Janet's family will host a celebration of her life at a later date. Online condolences may be sent to the family at murphyfuneralandmonuments.com for Janet Stanton. Marilyn Thatcher Warren, age 89, of Batavia, passed away August 22nd. The Beener Funeral Home in Fairfield is assisting the family of Marilyn Warren. Harvey Snavely, age 91, of Mount Pleasant, passed away Saturday, August 22nd. Funeral service will be held at 11 a.m. on Wednesday at the Calvary Baptist Church in Mount Pleasant. Visitation will be held from 10 a.m. until the time of service on Wednesday. The Olson Yoder Funeral Home is caring for Harvey and his family. Online condolences may be left at olsonyoderfh.com for Harvey Snavely. Alan Eugene Ball, age 75, of Donelson, passed away Thursday, August 20th. The family will receive friends from 1 to 4 p.m. on Thursday at the Bethel Bible Church, Rural Argyle. Funeral service will be held at 4 p.m. on Thursday at the Bethel Bible Church. Online condolences may be made to the family at schmitzfuneralhomes.com for Alan Ball. Kenneth Kenny Waterhouse. Kenny Waterhouse, age 72, of Mount Pleasant, passed away Thursday, August 20th. Funeral services will be held at 11 a.m. on Friday at the Olson Yoder Funeral Home. Visitation will be held from 2 to 7 p.m. on Thursday at the Olson Yoder Funeral Home, where the family will be present to greet friends from 5 to 7 Thursday evening. Online condolences may be made at olsonyoderfh.com for Kenny Waterhouse. Dennis Lee Troutman, age 67, of Bonaparte, passed away Tuesday, August 18th. A celebration of life will be held from 10 a.m. until 2 p.m. Saturday at the former Bonaparte Elementary School. Burial will be at the Bonaparte Cemetery. Online condolences may be made to the family at schmitzfuneralhomes.com in memory of Dennis Troutman. That's a look at our Southeast Iowa information. For full stories, head to KILJ.com. I'm Allison Jacobs. Have a great day.
7: Temperatures
8: lows around 62 tonight under mainly clear skies, southeasterly winds around 5 miles per hour. High of 82 tomorrow, partly cloudy. Chance of rain showers tomorrow night, lows level off around 66, partly cloudy. I'm meteorologist Paul Trombley. Right now it's 73 degrees.

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Mainly clear tonight with lows around 62. Southeast winds around 5 miles per hour. High temperatures reach up to 82 tomorrow, partly cloudy. Lows around 66 tomorrow night, chance for showers. I'm meteorologist Paul Trombley. Right now, it's 73 degrees.

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0: This is information from around the world on KILJ.
1: The U.S. Supreme Court is allowing some parts of President Trump's executive order targeting mail-in voting to move ahead. A Monday order from the High Court lifts a block from a lower court on many provisions included in the order, though the key provision giving the Postal Service oversight of mail-in voting remains on hold while a lower court battle plays out. Though, as we hear from Brad Ford in Washington State, their attorney general is saying the decision by the Supreme Court won't necessarily mean it's legal.
2: The U.S. Supreme Court issued a narrow ruling that allows agencies to compile a list to confirm U.S. citizens who are eligible to vote in each state. The Postal Service would then oversee mail-in voting using uniform standards for the ballots. Washington Attorney General Nick Brown says the decision means the states must wait for the Postal Service to take illegal action before it can be challenged. I'm Brad Ford.
1: The White House Monday launched what it calls an economic D-Day for Iran. Treasury Secretary Scott Bessent said new sanctions amount to an economic onslaught against Iran to further isolate it from the rest of the world. As we hear from NBC's Gabe Gutierrez, Iran has been responding,
3: saying it will, quote, show no leniency toward the aggressors. And while the president promises the war will pay off,
4: oil is going to be down at lower than it was even just a little while ago.
3: Iran is also threatening that if other countries cooperate with the U.S., quote, not a single drop of oil will leave the area.
1: Firefighters near Reno, Nevada are making progress in battling the 15,000-acre Hawk Fire. Fire officials in Truckee Meadows announced more than 25% containment and a reduction in evacuations. There's still about 23,000 residents under a go-now evacuation order. President Trump's announced tariffs on imports of Canadian cars, trucks, auto parts, and many other items will be increased to 50% beginning January 1st of next year. Posting that to social media after the two countries failed to reach a trade agreement over the weekend. I'm Scott Carr. The father of one of the sailors aboard the USS Abraham Lincoln is awaiting deportation now after being picked up by ICE officials during a traffic stop in Key West, Florida. DHS says Luis Aviles is a native of Nicaragua and entered the U.S. illegally. His son posted to social media they had been waiting for his green card to get approved. Maria Bilbao with the American Friends Service Committee says that Aviles is not alone in southern Florida.
5: I'm hearing about people who are going to the gas station, are going to buy food or bicycle things that they have to do every day, or they are going to work and they are being hunted by ICE.
1: She said instead of the government taking actions that just keep immigrants in hiding, she urges Congress to fight for real immigration reform. Quarterback with the Cleveland Browns, Deshaun Watson, is entering the last year of a five-year, $230 million contract with the team after the Browns gave up three first-round picks to acquire him from the Texans in 2022, as Watson faced accusations of sexual assault and misconduct from more than 20 women. Now, as we hear from Chris Caraggio, Watson's issuing an apology for negative comments he made about his team's fans.
6: The 30-year-old told the media today that he was expecting a much warmer reception and allowed his emotions to get the best of him after being greeted with a chorus of boos. Watson went on to say that he understands the frustration about the team's investment into him and the on and off the field issues that have dimmed his potential. Watson will start the Browns' week one visit to the Jacksonville Jaguars, despite appearing to be outplayed by second-year man Shedeur Sanders.
1: Medical researchers are saying GLP-1 medications like Ozempic, Wegovy, and Zepbound could also be useful in treating addictions in people. The popular class of medications turned out to have several unexpected side effects. Now new research is showing the drugs, which are already proven effective in treating obesity and diabetes, could help some people addicted to some drugs. I'm Scott Carr.
7: Here's your KILJ forecast for Southeast Iowa. Lows dip down to about 62 tonight under mainly clear skies. Southeast winds around 5 miles per hour. Daytime highs approaching 82 tomorrow. Sunshine mixed with clouds at times. Partly cloudy skies tomorrow night. Chance of rain showers. Lows dip down to about 66. Highs level off around 84 Wednesday under mainly clear skies. 82 Thursday. I'm meteorologist Paul Frombly. Right now, 73.

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honey child, more than words can say. If I didn't care, would I feel this way? Darling, if this isn't love, then why do I thrill so much? And what is it that makes my head go round and round while my heart just stands still so much? If I did-

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Here's your KILJ forecast for Southeast Iowa. Lows around 62 tonight under mainly clear skies. Southeasterly winds around 5 miles per hour. Daytime highs approaching 82 tomorrow. Sunshine mixed with clouds at times. Chance for showers tomorrow night. Lows dip down to about 66. Partly cloudy skies. Daytime highs approaching 84 Wednesday under mainly sunny skies. 82 Thursday. I'm meteorologist Paul Frombly. Currently 73.

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If you want a little loving, you gotta start real slow. She's gonna love you tonight now.

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2: Lows around 62 tonight under mainly clear skies. Southeasterly winds around 5 miles per hour. High of 82 tomorrow, partly cloudy. Chance of rain showers tomorrow night. Lows level off around 66, partly cloudy. I'm meteorologist Paul Trombley. Right now, it's 73 degrees.

Do you recall the night? That very, very special night. Do you remember a girl? That very special girl. Well, to the old and to the new, we rededicate

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1: President Trump has announced 50% tariffs on many Canadian imports, including cars, trucks, and auto parts. Posting that to social media Monday after the two countries failed to reach a trade agreement over the weekend. Trump claims Canada's been ripping off the U.S. for years. Canadian Prime Minister Mark Carney on Saturday gave a speech calling the terms set out by the U.S. a bad deal for Canada, claiming America has changed. The Supreme Court Monday decided to allow some parts of President Trump's executive order that targets mail-in voting. An order from the High Court Monday lifts the block by a lower court on many provisions in the order, though the key provision giving the Postal Service oversight of mail-in voting remains on hold while a lower court battle plays out. Many state officials have expressed dismay over the decision. Governor Gavin Newsom in California plans to sue over it.
2: Newsom released a statement saying President Trump is attacking democracy. The statement is in response to the U.S. Supreme Court saying the administration can move forward with an effort to create a state citizenship list of eligible voters, allowing the mail-in ballots to only be delivered to people on that list. Newsom says it's Trump's Orwellian plan to disenfranchise voters across the country. I'm Jason Campadonia.
1: The White House Monday unveiled what it calls an economic D-Day for Iran. Treasury Secretary Scott Bessent says new sanctions on Iran amount to an economic onslaught to further isolate the nation from the rest of the world. He says President Trump has been calling on leaders worldwide to warn them to cut off all ongoing deals with Iran. Firefighters near Reno, Nevada say they've made some progress battling the 15,000-acre Hawk Fire. Fire officials in Truckee Meadows on Monday announced more than 25% of the fires contained, and they've reduced the number of evacuations, though there's still about 23,000 residents under a go-now evacuation order. Officials say at least 32 homes have been destroyed, another six damaged. I'm Scott Carr. Three mail carriers in Houston, Texas are being accused of funneling stolen checks from their routes into a nearly $24 million black market ring. New federal court records say the scheme went on for more than 4 years with the mail carriers taking payments while organizers resold the stolen mail through the messaging app Telegram. Five people now face federal conspiracy and bank fraud charges, while the three postal workers also face charges of mail theft. At the Pentagon, following Secretary of War Pete Hegseth's firing in April of the Army's Chief of Staff, General Randy George, without explanation, now reports say the current U.S. Army Secretary, Dan Driscoll, plans to quit that role by the end of the year.
3: The Wall Street Journal reports it comes after months of tension between himself and Secretary of War Pete Hegseth. His departure would leave the Army without a Senate-confirmed leader as the U.S. looks to wrap up its war against Iran that it began alongside Israel nearly 6 months ago. I'm Matt Mattinson.
1: Police in Louisville, Kentucky say they still have no suspects after the shooting death Sunday of two young mothers at the Family Scholar House in Louisville, which offers affordable housing and support to students at the University of Louisville.
4: In a joint statement, U of L President Jerry Bradley and Provost Catherine Cartarelli called the shooting a, quote, heartbreaking event for the entire Louisville community. Our hearts go out to the residents of Scholar House and their loved ones as they grieve and attempt to process this horrific violence. LMPD continues to search for a suspect in the shooting death of two women at the Family Scholar House, a U of L partnership organization located near the edge of the university's Belknap campus. Campus police say there's no immediate threat at the university, but they urge everyone to remain vigilant and report suspicious activity. I'm John Shannon.
1: Another person in Florida is dead from a flesh-eating bacteria. Data from that state's Department of Health show it's the third death in less than a month, and this as total cases continue to rise across the Gulf Coast region. And experts say many of those getting sick from it have been eating raw or undercooked shellfish. I'm Scott Carr.
0: From your Southeast Iowa Information Center, I'm Allison Jacobs. The hotel portion of Comfort Suites in Burlington has reopened following a partial building collapse earlier this month. The collapse occurred August 15th at the property at 1780 Stonegate Center Drive. Following an evaluation, building officials determined the collapse resulted from additional structural weight caused by water accumulating in the affected section. As of August 22nd, essential systems, including fire sprinklers, alarms, electricity, natural gas, heating and cooling, and plumbing, had been isolated from the damaged area and restored to the hotel portion of the facility. Following inspections, the city reissued a certificate of occupancy, allowing lodging operations to resume. The collapsed portion remains structurally unsafe and closed to the public. Property owners are working with structural engineers and other professionals to determine whether that section can be repaired or rebuilt, or if other corrective action is necessary. Burlington City and fire officials will continue monitoring the property. The damaged area will not be considered for occupancy until all applicable safety requirements are met. A Washington man faces multiple charges after allegedly threatening two people with a handgun. Orby Brown, age 62 of Washington, was arrested July 2nd following an investigation into a June 30th disturbance in the 700 block of East Main Street. Court documents allege Brown possessed a handgun and caused a woman to believe he intended to shoot her and her mother. Brown is charged with intimidation with a dangerous weapon and possession of a firearm as a felon. These are both Class D felonies. He also faces two counts of first-degree harassment and one count of assault while displaying a dangerous weapon, all aggravated misdemeanors. Brown remains in the Washington County Jail on a $16,000 bond. His arraignment is scheduled for Friday at the Washington County Courthouse. The charges are accusations, and Brown is presumed innocent unless proven guilty. A Friday afternoon fire destroyed a garage and damaged neighboring homes in Fort Madison. Fort Madison Fire and Rescue responded shortly after 5 p.m. to the fire in the 10 block of Richards Drive. The garage was destroyed, while heat from the fire caused exterior damage to nearby homes. Information about injuries, the cause of the fire, and a damage estimate has not been released. New London celebrated community service, local leadership, and a lasting legacies during Saturday's Dover Day festivities. Several residents were honored for their contributions to the community, including Beverly Platt receiving the Good Neighbor Award, Dave Ackles, the Firefighter of the Year, Arlo Wall Jasper, EMT of the Year. Volunteer of the Year was Brad Helmerson, and the Biggest Heart Award recipient, Izzy Manning. Two longtime supporters of New London Schools were inducted into the Tiger Wall of Fame. Dan Berner was honored for decades of service to New London Tiger Athletics through broadcasting games, keeping statistics, and working behind the scenes. Charles F. Lorber was recognized for his 25 years as New London High School principal and his service as athletic director and girls' softball coach. The New London High School Gymnasium also bears Lorber's name. Simply Golden Designs, owned and operated by Renee Goldensoff, was named the 2026 New London Business of the Year. The award was selected through voting by hundreds of New London residents, and Goldensoff was recognized for turning her passion for floral design into a local business and for frequently supporting other businesses and community projects. Dover Day also included the dedication of a red sunset maple tree in City Park in memory of Gavin Browning, who died in September of 2024 at age 16. The tree was donated by Henry County Friends of Conservation and provided by Jake Cruz and K&E Landscapes. The memorial carries additional meaning after a powerful storm recently destroyed several trees in City Park. The new maple will serve as a living tribute to Browning and as a symbol of remembrance, renewal, and hope for the New London community. Access Energy Cooperative is reminding residents not to attach signs, posters, or other materials to utility poles. Nails, staples, tacks, and other fasteners left in wooden poles can tear the protective gloves and clothing worn by line workers. They can also damage climbing equipment and create a serious safety hazard for crews working to maintain or restore electrical service. This includes garage sale signs, political advertisements, event posters, lost pet notices, and other community announcements. Residents are encouraged to place signs on their own posts or use approved community bulletin boards instead. Access Energy Cooperative says keeping utility poles clear is a simple way to help protect the line workers who keep electricity flowing throughout the community. Southeast Iowa residents have until August 31st to pick up and use a free radon test kit offered by the Lee County Health Department. Radon is an odorless, colorless gas that can accumulate inside homes, and testing is the only way to know whether elevated levels are present. The free kits are available at the department's Fort Madison office, that's 5001 Avenue O. Because the kits expire at the end of the month, they must be used by August 31st. Scholarship funding is also available for people interested in becoming certified radon professionals and serving rural Iowa communities. New radon mitigation specialists may qualify for up to $750 in reimbursement, while new radon measurement specialists may receive up to $600. Applicants must complete the required training, obtain Iowa credentials, and agree to provide services in rural Iowa for at least 5 years. 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For more information, you can call Stacy Haas at 641-828-2238. And now for a look at our notices of death in the area. Janet M. Stanton, age 80, of Mount Pleasant, passed away Thursday, August 20th. Janet's family will host a celebration of her life at a later date. Online condolences may be sent to the family at murphyfuneralandmonuments.com for Janet Stanton. Marilyn Thatcher Warren, age 89, of Batavia, passed away August 22nd. The Beener Funeral Home in Fairfield is assisting the family of Marilyn Warren. Harvey Snavely, age 91, of Mount Pleasant, passed away Saturday, August 22nd. Funeral service will be held at 11 a.m. on Wednesday at the Calvary Baptist Church in Mount Pleasant. Visitation will be held from 10 a.m. until the time of service on Wednesday. The Olson Yoder Funeral Home is caring for Harvey and his family. Online condolences may be left at olsonyoderfh.com for Harvey Snavely. Alan Eugene Ball, age 75, of Donelson, passed away Thursday, August 20th. The family will receive friends from 1 to 4 p.m. on Thursday at the Bethel Bible Church, Rural Argyle. Funeral service will be held at 4 p.m. on Thursday at the Bethel Bible Church. Online condolences may be made to the family at schmitzfuneralhomes.com for Alan Ball. Kenneth Kenny Waterhouse. Kenny Waterhouse, age 72, of Mount Pleasant, passed away Thursday, August 20th. Funeral services will be held at 11 a.m. on Friday at the Olson Yoder Funeral Home. Visitation will be held from 2 to 7 p.m. on Thursday at the Olson Yoder Funeral Home, where the family will be present to greet friends from 5 to 7 Thursday evening. Online condolences may be made at olsonyoderfh.com for Kenny Waterhouse. Dennis Lee Troutman, age 67, of Bonaparte, passed away Tuesday, August 18th. A celebration of life will be held from 10 a.m. until 2 p.m. Saturday at the former Bonaparte Elementary School. Burial will be at the Bonaparte Cemetery. Online condolences may be made to the family at schmitzfuneralhomes.com in memory of Dennis Troutman. That's a look at our Southeast Iowa information. For full stories, head to KILJ.com. I'm Allison Jacobs. Have a great day.
5: Temperatures are... Well, hello, everyone. Monday here again. And folks, I don't know if you know this, but it is the first day of school. And I have Dr. Dentlinger, the superintendent of Mount Pleasant Community School District, in the studio. Dr. Dentlinger, happy first day.
6: Oh, thank you.
5: But I know you've been back for a while.
6: Yes.
5: As the superintendent.
6: Yes.
5: Getting people trained and getting the staff all ready to go. And it's exciting.
6: It is. It is. We had open houses all last week. And kids are... You can just... The energy is palpable. You can feel it in the air. And I think the teachers are excited. The staff is excited. Our students for sure are excited. There might be a few parents out there that are excited.
5: Well, how has it kind of been doing this first? Because this is your first year here in Mount Pleasant. I know you've had a lot of staff trainings and some kind of cool things you've been doing with professional development. Do you want to give anybody an update on that?
6: Yeah, so Dr. Butler really deserves a tremendous amount of credit. She does a ton of work on the backside of all this, usually starting way back in the spring, and focuses our learning based on what our goals are for the year, based on if we're looking at new curriculum and how does that then become part of the learning for teachers and the implementation of that. So she's done a tremendous job. I did come in July and I said, one of the things I'd really like to do is have a safety day. And she made it happen. And so we had Henry County EMS, we had the Henry County Public Health, we had Mount Pleasant Fire and Rescue all at the high school so that all of our staff from our from our administrators to our custodians and everybody in between, was all, again, trained on the things that maybe we think we know, or we know at one time, and then as the year goes by, forget some of the details. So it was things like stop the bleed and basic first aid and first aid and CPR. We had save a life, right? Like how do you help people in distress? Mr. Adams, our middle school principal, went through our evacuation processes, which while everybody I think knows them, it's always just good to review them.
7: Absolutely.
6: And so that was a phenomenal day. We so appreciated having our community partners with us, and there was just a tremendous amount of really positive feedback.
5: Yeah, I think just that coordination too, and getting everybody on the same page, and we all know the information, and we're all equipped now to tackle this new school year and just have an awesome time.
6: Exactly.
5: Okay. Well, what else did you want to talk about today?
6: So we have a board work session tonight. So we're
5: 6
6: excited.
5: O'clock.
6: Yep. 6 o'clock. That'll be in our central campus location on the second floor. There are elevators. So if anybody has a desire to come, we will have conversations around fundraising. The board had asked for a little bit more information about how that all works and what we can and can't do. So we're going to give them an update on that. The board will discuss my goals for the year. If anybody has any questions about any of that, we encourage you to come. Or if you have an interest in any of those topics, we encourage you to come to our work session tonight at 6 p.m.
5: Fantastic. Well, it's a busy time with the first day of school. So far, so good?
6: So far, great.
5: Fantastic.
6: I went to Salem Elementary this morning first thing, and I pull up and there's, the kids getting out of the cars and mm-hmm. getting their pictures in front of the building. And then there's a string of football players who all either had been Salem students at one point or had an affiliation to Salem. Sure. And I think they were at the different schools today welcoming kids back and just making sure that that mentorship is a part of even the first day. And so it was just so fun. They were out playing kickball with the kids, and just it was really a joy-filled time and a great way to start the year. So
5: I love that too, when we can get our kids together like that, reciprocal learning experiences there. And so I know it means a lot, like my daughter Everly, when the cheerleaders come to the school and they do a little performance, it's a big deal. And so all of those things that the school brings, I mean, of course the learning is the most important thing. And with Dr. Butler and, you guys go over those goals with the graduation rate and the absenteeism and getting our proficiencies up, and we're working towards those goals and we're making that progress. That's all important. But all of those experiences you think about school, and it's all happening right now. I'm excited.
6: Well, and to be truthful, right? Those are all learning experiences.
5: Sure.
6: We always think of academic, but there's so much more about social learning and about how to regulate yourself and that emotional piece. And so I think for some of our kiddos, those routines are really powerful, and we see tremendous growth, not always in academics, right? At the same level where you see some of that growth in how to interact with other individuals, how to be a good friend or a student in a classroom, right? And so I was in one of the classrooms this morning, and we were practicing lining up, and it was a kindergarten classroom, and everyone knew how to do it. But then they were all, oh, go ahead, right? Like they were all taking turns, and they were all, just kind of going through those social niceties or those social expectations around what does it mean to be not only a good student academically, but what does it mean to be a good person? And those are the things that we really want to instill day in and day out.
5: And you guys are, we've got the portrait of a panther and all of those fun things. And we'll have so much more information coming your guys' way here on KILJ when we talk about the school district and what's going on. Is there anything else, Dr. Dentlinger?
6: Just want to give a quick rundown on some of the events this week.
5: Okay.
6: If that's
5: awesome.
6: Okay.
5: Yeah. Absolutely.
6: So this today we have tennis. We're hosting tennis at East Lake Park. So if you want to come out and watch, we host Fort Madison. I think tomorrow is the first scrimmage for volleyball. So if you wanted to go to Mediapolis and catch some volleyball,
5: awesome.
6: That's tomorrow. And then Thursday we actually host, our volleyball team is at Davis County. And I believe that's our first competition. So we have freshmen through varsity down at Davis County. And then Friday football kicks off. And that's so hard to believe, right? Like we had the scrimmage and meet the players on Friday night, which was phenomenal. And now we have our first game at Mediapolis on Friday night. On Saturday, I thought this was really interesting. I'm learning so many things as I get acclimated to the community, but our marching band will be, our color guard will be at Salem Parade. Yes. And so I'm so excited for them. We have volleyball all day that day, and we have swimming as well up in Davenport. So
5: man, we're
6: busy
5: keeping,
6: week, just jumping right in.
5: Yeah, we're keeping these kids going and learning and having so much fun and active and all of the things. Dr. Dentlinger, I so appreciate you taking some time to come on KILJ and update folks on what's going on in our schools.
6: You bet.
7: Mainly clear tonight with lows around 62. Southeast winds around 5 miles per hour. High temperatures reach up to 82 tomorrow, partly cloudy. Lows around 66 tomorrow night, chance for showers. I'm meteorologist Paul Frombly. Right now, it's 73 degrees.

0: Hi, this is Katie Johansson, General Manager at KILJ. 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

Here's your KILJ forecast for Southeast Iowa. Lows dip down to about 62 tonight under mainly clear skies, southeast winds around 5 miles per hour. Daytime highs approaching 82 tomorrow. Sunshine mixed with clouds at times. Partly cloudy skies tomorrow night. Chance of rain showers. Lows dip down to about 66. Highs level off around 84 Wednesday under mainly clear skies. 82 Thursday. I'm meteorologist Paul Frombly. Right now, 73.

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4: Here's your KILJ forecast for Southeast Iowa. Lows around 62 tonight under mainly clear skies. Southeasterly winds around 5 miles per hour. Daytime highs approaching 82 tomorrow. Sunshine mixed with clouds at times. Chance for showers tomorrow night. Lows dip down to about 66. Partly cloudy skies. Daytime highs approaching 84 Wednesday under mainly sunny skies. 82 Thursday. I'm meteorologist Paul Frombly. Currently 73.

0: This is information from around the world on KILJ.
1: The U.S. Supreme Court is allowing some parts of President Trump's executive order targeting mail-in voting to move ahead. A Monday order from the High Court lifts a block from a lower court on many provisions included in the order, though the key provision giving the Postal Service oversight of mail-in voting remains on hold while a lower court battle plays out. Though, as we hear from Brad Ford in Washington State, their attorney general is saying the decision by the Supreme Court won't necessarily mean it's legal.
2: The U.S. Supreme Court issued a narrow ruling that allows agencies to compile a list to confirm U.S. citizens who are eligible to vote in each state. The Postal Service would then oversee mail-in voting using uniform standards for the ballots. Washington Attorney General Nick Brown says the decision means the states must wait for the Postal Service to take illegal action before it can be challenged. I'm Brad Ford.
1: The White House Monday launched what it calls an economic D-Day for Iran. Treasury Secretary Scott Bessent said new sanctions amount to an economic onslaught against Iran to further isolate it from the rest of the world. As we hear from NBC's Gabe Gutierrez, Iran has been responding,
3: saying it will, quote, show no leniency toward the aggressors. And while the president promises the war will pay off,
4: oil is going to be down at lower than it was even just a little while ago.
3: Iran is also threatening that if other countries cooperate with the U.S., quote, not a single drop of oil will leave the area.
1: Firefighters near Reno, Nevada are making progress in battling the 15,000-acre Hawk Fire. Fire officials in Truckee Meadows announced more than 25% containment and a reduction in evacuations. There's still about 23,000 residents under a go-now evacuation order. President Trump's announced tariffs on imports of Canadian cars, trucks, auto parts, and many other items will be increased to 50% beginning January 1st of next year. Posting that to social media after the two countries failed to reach a trade agreement over the weekend. I'm Scott Carr. State senators in Texas have been holding hearings on the rollout of self-driving cars. Many experts who've watched the trend say their deployment's been a bumpy start at best.
5: We've seen a lot of incidents of these vehicles doing stupid or dangerous maneuvers.
1: That's attorney Trey Gober, who says the makers of self-driving cars know how many times their vehicles mess up, but that information's not being released to the state.
5: They're still passing school buses when they have the stop arm out. They're still clogging up streets every time it rains.
1: Gober says it looks like many of the problems are not being fixed, creating potentially dangerous situations for the public. The Secretary of the U.S. Army, Dan Driscoll, stepping down from that role by the end of the year, that according to reports in the Wall Street Journal, after months of tension between Driscoll and the Secretary of War, Pete Hegseth. Driscoll's departure would leave the Army without a Senate-confirmed leader. South Florida became a lightning strike hotspot over this past weekend, as we hear from Karen Curtis.
6: A Broward mother and daughter were struck and killed exiting a car in Margate, and a Boynton Beach boy was also hit by lightning, stopping his heart. While such strikes are uncommon, a bolt out of the blue can cause serious injuries, according to Hollywood Memorial ER Chief Dr. Randy Katz.
7: Typically what happens is both eardrums rupture, as well as cognitive dysfunction, sometimes arrhythmias, and obviously burns.
6: Florida's lightning death toll for 2026 was 2 before this latest spate of strikes. Remember, when thunder roars, go indoors. Karen Curtis, Miami.
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1: With still a week to go, this month's box office totals already reached $1.1 billion, surpassing the previous record of $1.09 billion set in 2016. Spider-Man Brand New Day accounts for $685 million of this month's box office take. I'm Scott Carr.
9: Lows around 62 tonight under mainly clear skies. Southeasterly winds around 5 miles per hour. High of 82 tomorrow, partly cloudy. Chance of rain showers tomorrow night. Lows level off around 66, partly cloudy. I'm meteorologist Paul Trombley. Right now, it's 73 degrees. Roll.

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Mainly clear tonight with lows around 62. Southeast winds around 5 miles per hour. High temperatures reach up to 82 tomorrow, partly cloudy. Lows around 66 tomorrow night, chance for showers. I'm meteorologist Paul Frombly. Right now, it's 73 degrees.

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Here's your KILJ forecast for Southeast Iowa. Lows dip down to about 62 tonight under mainly clear skies. Southeast winds around 5 miles per hour. Daytime highs approaching 82 tomorrow. Sunshine mixed with clouds at times. Partly cloudy skies tomorrow night. Chance of rain showers. Lows dip down to about 66. Highs level off around 84 Wednesday under mainly clear skies. 82 Thursday. I'm meteorologist Paul Frombly. Right now, 73.

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0: This is information from around the world on KILJ.
1: President Trump says tariffs on imports of cars, trucks, and auto parts from Canada will be increased to 50%. Michael Kastner reports.
2: He made the announcement in a Truth Social post after the two countries failed to reach a trade agreement over the weekend. Trump said Canada has been ripping off the United States of America for years. He added, their ridiculously high tariffs on our farmers and farm products has made life impossible for these great American patriots. On Saturday morning, Canadian Prime Minister Mark Carney gave a speech calling the U.S. terms a bad deal and claimed America has changed.
3: Canadian exports to the United States, lower costs for American families.
2: I'm Michael Kastner.
1: The White House has unveiled what it calls its economic D-Day for Iran.
4: We are launching an economic onslaught against Iran's financial connections around the globe.
1: Speaking from the Treasury Department on Monday, Treasury Secretary Scott Bessent said Operation Economic Outcast will cut off Iran from exporting oil and from other trade. Firefighters are making progress battling the 15,000-acre Hawk Fire burning near Reno, Nevada. On Monday afternoon, the Truckee Meadows Fire Protection District said the fire is now just over 25% contained. They say at least 32 homes have been destroyed, another six damaged. That fire was human-caused, but officials say they don't know if it was intentional or not. The NFL is investigating after San Francisco 49ers owner Jed York was arrested in Ohio on suspicion of engaging in prostitution. Police say the 46-year-old married father of two responded to an undercover law enforcement ad on a prostitution website for sexual acts from a woman for $140 at a trailer park. He was initially charged with engaging in prostitution before pleading no contest Monday to lesser charges and was sentenced to 2 days in jail and fined just over $1,000. He could also be disciplined by the NFL under the personal conduct policy. I'm Tammy Trujillo. New York Attorney General Letitia James is not happy about the Supreme Court's decision to allow some of President Trump's executive order targeting mail-in ballots to go forward. Liz Warner reports.
5: The Supreme Court ruling lifts the block from a lower court on many provisions of the EO, although the provision giving the Postal Service mail-in oversight remains on hold. AG James said it will not be the final word. She added the right to vote is sacred, and no administration should be allowed to jeopardize that by making it harder for eligible voters to cast their ballots. The president's March order gave states 60 days before the midterm elections to provide a list of eligible voters, or the Postal Service would not accept their mail-in ballots. In New York, I'm Liz Warner.
1: Sailors aboard the USS Abraham Lincoln, which recently left the Middle East after supporting the U.S. conflict with Iran, are headed to port after 250 days at sea. Text messages shared with USA Today say the carrier plans to stop in Thailand in early September after its extended deployment. The Lincoln's return trip to the U.S. follows the USS George Washington's deployment to the Middle East and comes after reports of bad conditions aboard the Lincoln, including rotting food and mental health concerns among the crew members. The North American box office is setting a new all-time August record, thanks in large part to Spider-Man. That story from Matt Mattinson.
6: Dr. Banner?
7: No Banner. Only Hulk.
8: With still a week to go, this month's box office total has already reached $1.1 billion. That surpasses the previous record of $1.019 billion set in 2016. Spider-Man Brand New Day accounts for $685 million of this month's box office total, which is now on pace to double last August's total. I'm Matt Mattinson.
1: GLP-1 medications could also be useful in treating addiction. The popular class of medication has turned out to have several unexpected side effects, and now new research shows the drugs proven effective in treating obesity and diabetes could also help addicts. I'm Tammy Trujillo.
9: Here's your KILJ forecast for Southeast Iowa. Partly cloudy skies overnight with lows around 61. Winds out of the southeast around 5 miles per hour. Daytime highs approaching 82. Tuesday, sunshine mixed with clouds at times. Chance of rain showers Tuesday night. Lows level off around 66. Partly cloudy skies. Slight chance for showers Wednesday. Highs level off around 84. 82. Sunny skies Thursday. I'm meteorologist Paul Trombley. Right now, 61.

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KILJ, Mount Pleasant, Iowa.

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61 overnight under partly cloudy skies. Winds out of the southeast around 5 miles per hour. Partly cloudy skies again Tuesday, high of 82. Chance of rain showers Tuesday night, lows dip down to about 66. I'm meteorologist Paul Frombly. Right now, it's 61 degrees.

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2: Lows level off around 61 overnight under partly cloudy skies. Winds out of the southeast around 5 miles per hour. Sunshine mixed with clouds at times again Tuesday. High temperatures reach up to 82. I'm meteorologist Paul Trombley. Right now, 61.

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1: The White House is unveiling what it calls its economic D-Day for Iran.
2: We are launching an economic onslaught against Iran's financial connections around the globe.
1: Speaking from the Treasury Department on Monday, Bessent said Operation Economic Outcast will cut off Iran from exporting oil and from other trade. Bessent said President Trump is already calling leaders to warn them to cut off all ongoing deals with Iran. The secretary said any country will be sanctioned if it's found helping the Islamic regime sell its oil. He added Iran can choose to stay isolated or choose a path back to normalcy. Three states are holding primary elections on Tuesday, and all eyes will be on South Carolina. That's where President Trump-backed Republican Senator Darlene Graham is facing Congressman Ralph Norman in the state's Republican Senate primary runoff. Trump has spent plenty of political capital supporting Graham, including a rally for her in the state on Friday. The special Senate primary came after Graham's brother, Senator Lindsey Graham's sudden death. Meanwhile, there's also a House special election in Georgia and a senator and governor runoff in Oklahoma. Two people are dead after the U.S. military launched its first known strike in 2 months on an alleged drug boat off the coast of Latin America. U.S. Southern Command said the vessel operated along established routes in the Eastern Pacific, and intelligence confirmed its involvement in drug trafficking. The military began a lethal boat strike campaign in early September of last year, targeting alleged drug trafficking boats in both the Caribbean and Eastern Pacific Ocean. Scientists are zeroing in on a new way to destroy cancer by choking off the fuel tumor cells need to take out their own trash. Virginia Commonwealth University says scientists repurposed an existing FDA-approved metabolic drug to starve tumors of a vital fat molecule. Without that specific fuel, the cancer cell's cleanup center winds up breaking down, triggering a toxic waste buildup that kills the tumor from the inside. Doctors say using an already approved medication could significantly fast-track future human clinical trials. I'm Tammy Trujillo. The Supreme Court's allowing some parts of President Trump's executive order targeting mail-in voting to move ahead. Scott Carr reports from Washington.
3: The order from the High Court Monday lifts a block from a lower court on many provisions included in the order, but a key provision giving the Postal Service oversight of mail-in voting remains on hold as a lower court battle plays out. This all playing out just ahead of the 2026 midterm elections. Trump's executive order directs agencies to compile a list of confirmed U.S. citizens eligible to vote in every state. The U.S. Postal Service would then oversee mail-in voting by establishing uniform standards for the ballots. I'm Scott Carr.
1: A former top official with the Southern Poverty Law Center set to be arraigned in an Alabama federal court on Tuesday. The Justice Department says the former SPLC chief financial officer, Heidi Byrick, helped open bank accounts that funneled money back to extremist organizations. The DOJ indicted the group in April, accusing it of funding the extremist groups it promised to dismantle. U.S. Army Secretary Dan Driscoll is stepping down from his role by the end of the year. That story from Matt Mattinson.
4: The Wall Street Journal reports it comes after months of tension between himself and Secretary of War Pete Hegseth. His departure would leave the Army without a Senate-confirmed leader as the U.S. looks to wrap up its war against Iran that it began alongside Israel nearly 6 months ago. I'm Matt Mattinson.
1: Organizers say smart classes are allowed at this year's Burning Man, but don't film anyone without their permission. Fans of the Art and Culture Festival, held every year in the Nevada desert, have expressed worries over the growing use of smart glasses, AI-enabled eyewear that look like regular glasses but can film everything the wearer is looking at. This year, the glasses are specifically mentioned in the festival's privacy rules, noting that the event places a high priority on participant privacy. The revised rules say everyone who may appear in a recorded frame must give permission, whether they're the main subject or just in the background. This year's Burning Man starts August 30th and runs through September 7th. I'm Tammy Trujillo.
5: Here's your updated forecast brought to you by Quickstar, supporting local weather and communities across the state. 61 overnight under partly cloudy skies, southeast winds around 5 miles per hour. A blend of clouds and sun again Tuesday, 82. Lows around 66 Tuesday night, chance for showers. Seasonal temps Wednesday and Thursday with highs from the low 80s to the mid 80s. Slight chance for showers Wednesday. I'm meteorologist Paul Trombley. Currently, it's 61 degrees.

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Here's your updated forecast brought to you by Quickstar, supporting local weather and communities across the state. Lows around 61 overnight under partly cloudy skies, southeast winds around 5 miles per hour. Sunshine mixed with clouds at times. Tuesday, highs level off around 82. Lows around 66. Tuesday night, chance of rain showers. Slight chance of rain showers. Wednesday, highs around 84. 82, ample sunshine expected Thursday. I'm meteorologist Paul Frombly. Currently 61.

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4: Lows level off around 59 overnight under partly cloudy skies. Winds out of the southeast around 5 miles per hour. High of 82 Tuesday. Chance for showers Tuesday night. Lows level off around 66. Partly cloudy skies. I'm meteorologist Paul Frombly. Currently, it's 61 degrees.

0: This is information from around the world on KILJ.
1: The White House says it's launching an economic D-Day on Iran.
2: We are launching an economic onslaught against Iran's financial connections around the globe.
1: Speaking from the Treasury Department on Monday, Treasury Secretary Scott Bessent said Operation Economic Outcast will cut off Iran from exporting oil and from other trade. He said that any country, including China, will be sanctioned if it's found helping the Islamic regime sell its oil. The Supreme Court is allowing certain parts of President Trump's executive order targeting mail-in voting to move ahead. Scott Carr has that story from Washington.
3: The order from the High Court Monday lifts a block from a lower court on many provisions included in the order, but a key provision giving the Postal Service oversight of mail-in voting remains on hold as a lower court battle plays out. This all playing out just ahead of the 2026 midterm elections. Trump's executive order directs agencies to compile a list of confirmed U.S. citizens eligible to vote in every state. The U.S. Postal Service would then oversee mail-in voting by establishing uniform standards for the ballots. I'm Scott Carr.
1: Closing arguments in the Lindsey Clancy murder trial could start as soon as Wednesday. Before Monday's session ended, the judge instructed the jury to disregard some testimony from prosecution psychologist Kirk Heilbrun. On the stand, Heilbrun said he'd asked Clancy about suicide being a mortal sin, saying Clancy told her children, quote, go with God as she killed them. The judge told the jury the religion that the defendant was raised with is absolutely an inappropriate area of testimony. Clancy's admitted to strangling her three young children in 2023, but has pleaded not guilty while claiming she had postpartum psychosis. Another person in Florida is dead from a flesh-eating bacteria. The Florida Department of Health says it's the third death in less than a month. The bacteria occurs normally in warm seawater, and most people get sick from eating raw or undercooked shellfish. Cases tend to spike in Florida after hurricanes or other storms leave standing water. I'm Tammy Trujillo. President Trump says tariffs on imports of cars, trucks, and auto parts from Canada will be increased to 50%. Michael Kastner reports.
4: He made the announcement in a true social post after the two countries failed to reach a trade agreement over the weekend. Trump said Canada has been ripping off the United States of America for years. He added their ridiculously high tariffs on our farmers and farm products has made life impossible for these great American patriots. On Saturday morning, Canadian Prime Minister Mark Carney gave a speech calling the U.S. terms a bad deal and claimed America has changed. I'm Michael Kastner.
1: Smart ring maker Aura is looking to raise as much as $3 billion in an upcoming IPO. Bloomberg reports the IPO could be as soon as next month and values the company at $16 billion. The company reported $500 million in revenue in 2024, $1 billion in 2025, and is expected to reach close to $2 billion this year. The North American box office is setting a new all-time August record, thanks in large part to Spider-Man. Matt Mattinson has more.
5: Dr. Banner?
6: No Banner. 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
7: With still a week to go, this month's box office total has already reached $1.1 billion. That surpasses the previous record of $1.019 billion set in 2016. Spider-Man Brand New Day accounts for $685 million of this month's box office total, which is now on pace to double last August's total. I'm Matt Mattinson.
1: GLP-1 medications could also be useful in treating addiction. The popular class of medications has turned out to have several unexpected positive side effects, and now new research shows the drugs proven effective in treating obesity and diabetes could also help addicts. GLP-1 medications include the brand names Ozempic, Mounjaro, Wegovy, and Zepbound. And as more Americans say they've tried these drugs, researchers are learning more about their other uses. I'm Tammy Trujillo.
8: Lows level off around 61 overnight under partly cloudy skies. Winds out of the southeast around 5 miles per hour. Sunshine mixed with clouds at times again Tuesday. High temperatures reach up to 82. I'm meteorologist Paul Trombley. Currently, it's 59 degrees.

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Here's your updated forecast brought to you by Quickstar, supporting local weather and communities across the state. 61 overnight under partly cloudy skies, southeast winds around 5 miles per hour. A blend of clouds and sun again Tuesday, 82. Lows around 66 Tuesday night, chance for showers. Seasonal temps Wednesday and Thursday with highs from the low 80s to the mid 80s. Slight chance for showers Wednesday. I'm meteorologist Paul Trombley. Right now, it's 59 degrees.

0: How about we get together and celebrate the values, traditions, and history of Mediapolis? 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
3: Here's your updated forecast brought to you by Quickstar, supporting local weather and communities across the state. Lows around 61 overnight under partly cloudy skies, southeast winds around 5 miles per hour. Sunshine mixed with clouds at times. Tuesday, highs level off around 82. Lows around 66. Tuesday night, chance of rain showers. Slight chance of rain showers. Wednesday, highs around 84. 82, ample sunshine expected Thursday. I'm meteorologist Paul Trombley. Currently 59.

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1: The White House has unleashed what it's calling Economic D-Day on Iran.
2: We are launching an economic onslaught against Iran's financial connections around the globe.
1: Speaking from the Treasury Department on Monday, Treasury Secretary Scott Bessent said Operation Economic Outcast will cut off Iran from exporting oil and from other trade. Three states hold primary elections today, but all eyes of the political world will be focused squarely on South Carolina. That's where President Trump-backed Republican Senator Darlene Graham's facing Congressman Ralph Norman in the state's Republican Senate primary runoff. The special Senate primary came after Graham's brother, Senator Lindsey Graham's sudden death. There's also a House special election in Georgia and a Senate and governor runoff in Oklahoma. Michigan Senate candidate Abdul Al-Sayed said he and his spokespeople are the only ones who speak for his campaign. It comes in response to backlash related to a comment made by influencer Hassan Piker, in which he said, quote, if Jews in America keep putting this idea out there that they're singularly invested in Israel, eventually someone's going to come around and take action.
3: If the only answer that Mike Rogers and Donald Trump and J.D. Vance have to this economy is to point to me and say there are scary words associated with him, I'm just going to tell you those scary words are not raising gas prices or keeping you from seeing your doctor.
1: Al-Sayed was on Fox News Monday night. Piker has campaigned in support of Al-Sayed. His remark was in response to audio of Michigan House candidate Jeremy Moss, who's Jewish, allegedly saying that the main purpose of his campaign is to ensure the United States continues to support Israel. A new blood test designed to help identify signs of Alzheimer's disease in people 55 and over has just been cleared by the FDA. The biomarker blood test from Roche and Eli Lilly breaks from the traditional methods of diagnosing Alzheimer's, like spinal taps or PET scans. Both LabCorp and Quest Diagnostics have committed to offering the new test. I'm Tammy Trujillo. The Supreme Court's allowing some parts of President Trump's executive order targeting mail-in voting to move ahead. Scott Carr reports from Washington.
4: The order from the High Court Monday lifts a block from a lower court on many provisions included in the order, but a key provision giving the Postal Service oversight of mail-in voting remains on hold as a lower court battle plays out. This all playing out just ahead of the 2026 midterm elections. Trump's executive order directs agencies to compile a list of confirmed U.S. citizens eligible to vote in every state. The U.S. Postal Service would then oversee mail-in voting by establishing uniform standards for the ballots. I'm Scott Carr.
1: Almost 3 in 4 Canadians say their country ending U.S. trade negotiations was the right call. That's according to a new poll from the Angus Reid Institute. This after Canadian Prime Minister Mark Carney removed his nation's negotiators from trade discussions with the U.S. just before a new round of tariffs from the Trump administration went into effect. Carney said Canada would implement retaliatory tariffs on the U.S. starting September 8th. U.S. Army Secretary Dan Driscoll is stepping down from his role by the end of the year. That story from Matt Mattinson.
5: The Wall Street Journal reports it comes after months of tension between himself and Secretary of War Pete Hegseth. His departure would leave the Army without a Senate-confirmed leader as the U.S. looks to wrap up its war against Iran that it began alongside Israel nearly 6 months ago. I'm Matt Mattinson.
1: Organizers say smart glasses are allowed at this year's Burning Man, but don't film anybody without their permission. Fans of the Art and Culture Festival, held every year in the Nevada desert, have expressed worries over the growing use of smart glasses, AI-enabled eyewear that look like regular glasses but can film everything the wearer is looking at. This year, the glasses are mentioned in the festival's privacy rules, noting that the event places a high priority on participant privacy. The revised rules say everyone who may appear in a recorded frame must give permission, whether they're the main subject or just in the background. This year's Burning Man starts August 30th and runs through September 7th. I'm Tammy Trujillo.
6: Partly cloudy overnight with a low of 59. Southeast winds around 5 miles per hour. Highs level off around 82 Tuesday. Slight chance of thunderstorms Tuesday night, 66. I'm meteorologist Paul Frobley. Currently, it's 59 degrees.

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partly cloudy overnight with a low of 59. Southeast winds around 5 miles per hour. Tuesday, 82. Slight chance for storms. Tuesday night, lows dip down to about 66, partly cloudy. I'm meteorologist Paul Trombley. Right now, 59.

0: Get ready to celebrate 143 years of small town pride at this year's Salem Old Settlers. The 3 days of fun kicks off on Friday, August 28th with the car cruise at 5 p.m. Saturday, August 29th starts with a pancake breakfast at 6 a.m. by the Salem Fire Department, followed by the kids and adult fun run slash walk. Claim your spots for the parade. That'll roll through at 10:30 a.m. And back this year is the Horseshoe Tournament at 11 a.m. Also making a return this year is bingo. It's going to be going on Friday from 5 to 8 p.m. And on Saturday, it's an all-day event, 11 a.m. to 8 p.m. With fields of inflatables, human foosball, face painting, and water fights after the pedal pole, there's fun for people of all ages. 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Wrap up the fun with a Sunday church service in the park, followed by a community potluck. August 28th through the 30th, head on over to the Salem Old Settlers and celebrate 143 years of small town pride. Helping to celebrate Salem Old Settlers this year is C&J Cars and Clothes Wash, Mount Hamill Tap, and Murphy Funeral Home.
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2: Here's your KILJ forecast for Southeast Iowa. Lows dip down to about 59 overnight under partly cloudy skies. Winds out of the southeast around 5 miles per hour. Sunshine mixed with clouds at times again Tuesday. Daytime highs approaching 82. Partly cloudy skies Tuesday night. Slight chance of thunderstorms. Lows level off around 66. Mainly clear Wednesday with a high of 84. 82 Thursday. I'm meteorologist Paul Trombley. Currently, it's 59 degrees.

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1: Throughout history, there have been many songs written about the Eternal Triangle. This next one tells the story of a Mr. Grayson, a beautiful woman, and a condemned man named Tom Dooley. When the sun rises tomorrow, Tom Dooley must hang.

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1: The U.S. and Canada are in the middle of a full-blown trade war. President Trump says tariffs on imports of cars, trucks, and auto parts from Canada will increase to 50% starting at the first of the year, after talks between the two countries broke down. Trump said Canada's been ripping off the United States for years. Canada says retaliatory tariffs on some U.S. goods will start September 8th. The White House is unveiling what it calls its economic D-Day for Iran. Treasury Secretary Scott Bessent explains Operation Economic Outcast.
2: Our objective is to sever every economic lifeline that sustains this tyrannical regime until Tehran stands alone.
1: Speaking from the Treasury Department on Monday, Bessent said the operation will cut off Iran from exporting oil and from other trade. He added that any country, including China, will be sanctioned if it's found helping the Islamic regime sell its oil. Firefighters now making progress in their battle against the Hawk Fire burning near Reno, Nevada. Chief Richard Edwards with the Truckee Meadows Fire Protection District gives an update.
3: The fire is a little over 15,000 acres right now, but I am happy to announce that right now the fire is at 27% containment.
1: Officials say at least 32 homes have been destroyed. They add the fire was human caused, but don't know yet if it was intentional or not. Smart ring maker Aura is looking to raise as much as $3 billion in an upcoming IPO. Bloomberg reports the IPO could start as soon as next month and values the company at $16 billion. The company reported $500 million in revenue in 2024, $1 billion in 2025, and is expected to reach close to $2 billion this year. Cleveland Browns quarterback Deshaun Watson's issuing an apology for negative comments about his team's fans. He told the media on Monday he was expecting a much warmer reception and allowed his emotions to get the best of him after being greeted with a chorus of boos. Watson will start the Browns' Week 1 visit to the Jacksonville Jaguars. I'm Tammy Trujillo. The Supreme Court's allowing some parts of President Trump's executive order targeting mail-in voting to move ahead. Scott Carr reports from Washington.
4: The order from the High Court Monday lifts a block from a lower court on many provisions included in the order, but a key provision giving the Postal Service oversight of mail-in voting remains on hold as a lower court battle plays out. This all playing out just ahead of the 2026 midterm elections. Trump's executive order directs agencies to compile a list of confirmed U.S. citizens eligible to vote in every state. The U.S. Postal Service would then oversee mail-in voting by establishing uniform standards for the ballots. I'm Scott Carr.
1: Target says it has stopped selling a Halloween costume that was called offensive and hurtful to black people. The retailer didn't say what the exact costume was, but it was reportedly the kids glow under blacklight circus clown. In a statement, Target said removing the costume was an important first step, and the company's looking closely at how this happened and what needs to change to ensure it won't happen again. U.S. Army Secretary Dan Driscoll stepping down from his role by the end of the year. That story from Matt Mattinson.
5: The Wall Street Journal reports it comes after months of tension between himself and Secretary of War Pete Hegseth. His departure would leave the Army without a Senate-confirmed leader as the U.S. looks to wrap up its war against Iran that it began alongside Israel nearly 6 months ago. I'm Matt Mattinson.
1: The North American box office is setting a new all-time August record, thanks in large part to Spider-Man. With 1 week still to go, this month's box office total has already reached $1.1 billion. That surpasses the previous record set in 2016. Spider-Man Brand New Day accounts for $685 million of this month's box office total. Overall, the film has grossed nearly $855 million domestically and $2.22 billion worldwide. It's now the second highest grossing domestic release of all time behind Star Wars: The Force Awakens. I'm Tammy Trujillo.
6: Here's your KILJ forecast for Southeast Iowa. Lows level off around 59 overnight under partly cloudy skies, southeasterly winds around 5 miles per hour. Sunshine mixed with clouds at times. Tuesday, daytime highs approaching 82. Partly cloudy skies Tuesday night. Slight chance for storms. Lows dip down to about 66. Mainly sunny Wednesday with daytime highs approaching 84. 82 Thursday. I'm meteorologist Paul Trombley. Right now, 59.

I could be happy in one little room with only a table and chair, as happy as I'd be in a kingdom by the sea. Darling, if you were there, and I could be rich or I could be poor, but if you were by my side, I could be any place in this whole wide world, and I know I'd be satisfied.

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0: partly cloudy overnight with a low of 59. Southeast winds around 5 miles per hour. Highs level off around 82 Tuesday. Slight chance of thunderstorms Tuesday night, 66. I'm meteorologist Paul Trombley. Currently, it's 59 degrees.
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2: Partly cloudy overnight with a low of 59. Southeast winds around 5 miles per hour. Tuesday, 82.

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1: Three states hold primary elections today with the eyes of the political world focused squarely on South Carolina. That's where President Trump-backed Republican Senator Darlene Graham is facing Congressman Ralph Norman in the state's Republican Senate primary runoff. The special Senate primary came after Graham's brother, Senator Lindsey Graham's sudden death. Meanwhile, there's also a House special election in Georgia and a Senate and governor runoff in Oklahoma. The U.S. and Canada are in the middle of a full-blown trade war. President Trump says tariffs on imports of cars, trucks, and auto parts from Canada will increase to 50% starting January 1st, 2027, after talks between the two countries broke down. Meanwhile, Canada announced retaliatory tariffs on some U.S. goods will start September 8th. The White House is unveiling what it calls its economic D-Day for Iran. Treasury Secretary Scott Bessent said the new sanctions amount to an economic onslaught against Iran to further isolate it from the rest of the world.
2: We are launching an economic onslaught against Iran's financial connections around the globe.
1: Speaking from the Treasury Department on Monday, Bessent said Operation Economic Outcast will cut off Iran from exporting oil and from other trade. Firefighters are making progress battling the massive Hawk Fire burning near Reno, Nevada on Monday afternoon. Chief Richard Edwards said the Truckee Meadows Fire Protection District announced over 25% containment.
3: The fire is a little over 15,000 acres right now. But I am happy to announce that right now the fire is at 27% containment.
1: There are now about 23,000 residents under a go now evacuation order and 40,000 recommended to get set. I'm Michael Kastner. San Francisco 49ers owner and CEO Jed York is facing multiple charges after his arrest in East Palestine, Ohio. More from Daniel Martindale.
4: York was arrested on Sunday. This morning he pleaded not guilty to two misdemeanor charges of disorderly conduct and possessing criminal tools. KRON-TV reports the prosecution amended a charge of engaging in prostitution to disorderly conduct. York was sentenced to 2 days in jail with credit for 1 day served and fined $1,150. The 46-year-old York has a wife and two sons. He could be disciplined by the NFL under the personal conduct policy.
1: Food critic Keith Lee and Indiana Pacers guard Tyrese Halliburton are helping out the people of Gary, Indiana. They teamed up Monday to contribute $30,000 to thousands of residents still struggling without power after severe thunderstorms hit the area about 2 weeks ago. Some local organizations are also handing out food, cleaning supplies, and other related resources. New York AG Letitia James is not happy about the Supreme Court's decision to allow some of President Trump's executive order targeting mail-in ballots to move forward. Liz Warner with more.
5: The Supreme Court ruling lifts the block from a lower court on many provisions of the EO, although the provision giving the Postal Service mail-in oversight remains on hold. AG James called Monday's decision a painful setback, but she said it will not be the final word. She added the right to vote is sacred, and no administration should be allowed to jeopardize that by making it harder for eligible voters to cast their ballots. The president's March order gave states 60 days before the midterm elections to provide a list of eligible voters, or the Postal Service would not accept their mail-in ballots.
1: The North American box office is setting a new all-time August record, thanks in large part to Spider-Man. With still a week to go, this month's box office total has already reached $1.1 billion. I'm Michael Kastner.
6: Here's your KILJ forecast for Southeast Iowa. Sunshine mixed with clouds at times today, with daytime highs approaching 82. Southeasterly winds, 5 to 10 miles per hour. Partly cloudy skies again tonight. Slight chance of thunderstorms. Lows level off around 66. Mainly sunny tomorrow. High temperatures reach up to 84. Dry Thursday and Friday under sunny skies with highs in the low 80s. I'm meteorologist Paul Trombley. Right now, it's 59 degrees.

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Here's your KILJ forecast for Southeast Iowa. Sunshine mixed with clouds at times today, with daytime highs approaching 82. Winds out of the southeast, 5 to 10 miles per hour. Partly cloudy skies again tonight. Slight chance of thunderstorms. Lows dip down to about 66. Highs level off around 84 tomorrow. Mainly clear skies. Dry Thursday and Friday under clear skies with highs in the low 80s. I'm meteorologist Paul Trombley. Currently, it's 59 degrees.

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2: Sunshine mixed with clouds at times
3: today,
2: with daytime highs approaching 82. Southeasterly winds 5 to 10 miles per hour. Partly cloudy skies again tonight. Slight chance of thunderstorms. Lows dip down to about 66. I'm meteorologist Paul Trombley. Currently 59.

Ladies and gentlemen listening across Southeast Iowa and this great nation, we invite you to pause and reflect as KILJ proudly brings you our national anthem, the Star-Spangled Banner.

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2: The U.S. and Canada are spiraling deeper into a trade war. President Trump says tariffs on imports of cars, trucks, and auto parts from Canada will increase to 50% starting January 1st, 2027, after talks between the two countries broke down. Trump said Canada has been ripping off the United States of America for years. Meanwhile, Canada announced retaliatory tariffs on some U.S. goods will start September 8th. Voters in three states head to the polls for primary elections today. In South Carolina, Republican Senator Darlene Graham is facing Congressman Ralph Norman in the state's Republican Senate primary runoff. Trump has spent plenty of political capital supporting Graham, including a rally for her in the Palmetto State on Friday. Meanwhile, there's also a House special election in Georgia and a Senate and governor runoff in Oklahoma. Testimony resumes today in the Lindsey Clancy triple murder trial underway in Massachusetts. In court yesterday, a prosecution expert said Clancy was depressed and suicidal when she killed her three children in 2023, and the judge moved to strike testimony about Catholic teachings and denied a defense request for a mistrial. Prosecution psychologist Kirk Heilbrunn testified that Clancy admitted to him that her intrusive thoughts were her own, not a male voice.
3: I asked her the question, when you were experiencing these thoughts, were they like your own thoughts or were they like auditory hallucinations? And she said they were like my own thoughts.
2: U.S. Army Secretary Dan Driscoll is stepping down. More from Matt Mattinson.
4: The Wall Street Journal reports it comes after months of tension between himself and Secretary of War Pete Hegseth. His departure would leave the Army without a Senate-confirmed leader as the U.S. looks to wrap up its war against Iran that it began alongside Israel nearly 6 months ago.
2: On Wall Street, stock futures are on the rise. I'm Michael Kastner. This might be the hottest week so far this year in Southern California. Inland areas are facing an extreme heat watch that kicks in this morning and lasts through Friday night. Highs could hit 112 degrees in some valley and foothill locations. National Weather Service is urging people to stay out of the sun during the peak heat. A Texas woman faces charges after reportedly killing her two children and setting fire to an SUV with their bodies inside. A Bexar County grand jury indicted Marlene Vidal on August 6 for capital murder, serious bodily injury to a child, arson, and tampering with evidence. Emergency personnel found the bodies of the children, ages 5 and 6, in the early morning hours of May 15th behind a warehouse. Investigators say Vidal told them she was solely responsible for the deaths of the children. GLP-1 medications could also be useful in treating addiction. More from Tammy Trujillo.
5: The popular class of medication has turned out to have several unexpected positive side effects. Now, new research shows the drugs proven effective in treating obesity and diabetes could also help addicts. GLP-1 medications include the brand names Ozempic, Mounjaro, Wegovy, and Zepbound. As more Americans say they've tried these drugs, researchers are learning more about their other uses.
2: A growing number of colleges may soon offer a faster and more affordable path to a degree. More from Monica Nelson.
6: Forbes says a growing number of colleges across the country are rolling out three-year bachelor degree programs. Schools including Johnson & Wales, BYU Idaho, Ensign College, and others already offering the accelerated option. Supporters say the trend could help reduce student debt and get grads into the workforce sooner, but critics worry students might miss some of the broader educational experiences. At least 26 states now have a college offering a reduced credit three-year bachelor's program, and more than 70 institutions are either offering or exploring the model.
2: I'm Michael Kastner.
7: I'm Brent Barnett with the latest agribusiness news on Brownfield. Pioneer didn't become the number one corn and soybean seed brand in the U.S. without earning that title, but they're not finished. They'll keep doing what it takes to stay number one. Some members of Iowa's congressional delegation are raising concerns about President Trump's proposal to temporarily increase imported beef supplies. Republican Congresswoman Ashley Henson told reporters at the Iowa State Fair that increasing foreign beef imports is a bad idea.
8: This should be driven by market conditions. The herd is at a 70-year low, and we need to be doing everything we can to support our Iowa cattlemen in what they do. We grow the highest quality beef here in Iowa, and so absolutely I'll be advocating to the administration because I think we need to be focusing on growing the herd the right way.
7: During a press conference at the state fair, Republican Congressman Zach Nunn said the U.S. cannot afford to reduce its own beef production.
9: The president is right. We want to make sure that people can afford to eat, particularly for families who absolutely need it, but we don't do it on the backs of our cattlemen.
7: Atlantic, Iowa farmer Glenn Smith has been sworn in as the USDA's Undersecretary for Rural Development. Speaking to Brownfield at the Iowa State Fair, Smith says that he's hit the ground running on issues important to producers.
10: Look at a new natural nutrient plant that Rural Development is financing that's help answering the fertilizer shortage problem we're having right now.
7: The prestigious Iowa State Fair Sale of Champions raised a record-breaking $734,000 for Ag Youth on Saturday. Iowa Ag Secretary Mike Negg tells Brownfield that the Sale of Champions is a critical event that helps provide financial support to young people interested in ag careers.
11: We're talking some serious dollars that is focused on the Iowa Foundation for the Advancement of Agriculture. It's about scholarships for kids going to universities, going to school, and some money in the pocket of these very well-deserving young kids who have just put their heart and soul into these projects.
7: A southeast Iowa farmer anticipates variable yields because of up-and-down growing conditions this summer. Mark Jackson grows corn and soybeans near Oskaloosa and says this year has had its challenges.
12: Definitely an adverse year when it comes to rain. Averages show that we're on average when it comes to moisture, but I think the month of July had virtually no rain, and first week in August I had more rain then than I did. I think we had 4.5 inches, so it's been kind of a roller coaster.
7: Iowa crop condition ratings in the USDA's latest weekly update shows 78% of corn in the state is rated good to excellent, with about half the crop dented. Soybeans in Iowa are rated 77% good to excellent, and 88% are setting pods. I'm Brent Barnett with Brownfield.
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4: 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Keep those shields in place. 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Melissa Pluckelman Brown, an outreach specialist with the National Farm Medicine Center in Marshfield, Wisconsin, has been named president-elect of the International Society for Agricultural Safety and Health.
6: I think that keeping farmers safe and healthy really is just a way to support agriculture itself. And so becoming president-elect, or kind of like a vice president of the International Society of Agricultural Safety and Health, really is a huge honor to me.
4: I asked Pluckelman Brown about ISASH, which is the largest professional society of agricultural safety specialists in the world.
6: In the past couple of years, we've really improved this organization. It's always been great, and we just keep getting better. And I want to keep that trajectory going. And one of the things I really want to work on is our membership and just awareness that this organization exists. If we could get more people to join our organization and to join their intelligence with our intelligence and just talk about what more can we do to brainstorm how to keep our farmers safe.
4: Pluckelman Brown will assume the president's role next June at the group's annual conference in Santa Fe, New Mexico. That's Farm to Fork. I'm Daryl Anderson.
7: This is Radio Iowa. Sioux City jurors could not reach a consensus Monday in a murder case more than 40 years old. Thomas Popp is accused of killing an 18-year-old Native American woman, Terry McCauley, in 1983. Judge Todd Deck questioned the jurors, starting with the foreperson, after it became clear they were deadlocked.
8: Has every juror been given an opportunity to express his or her views?
9: Yes.
8: Do you believe that further deliberation would result in a unanimous verdict without compromising one or more jurors' individual judgment?
9: Yep.
7: Judge Deck ordered the case retried within 90 days. Pop was a suspect after the murder 40 years ago, but wasn't charged. Police took another look at the cold case last year and arrested him in Washington State. Iowa health officials now confirm 17 cases of measles, and they're updating the list of where people may have been exposed, listing specific businesses in Bloomfield, Ottumwa, and around the Des Moines metro. Those who aren't vaccinated should talk to a healthcare professional. This is Radio Iowa.
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12: From your Southeast Iowa Information Center, I'm Allison Jacobs. Henry County property owners are being reminded that a delay in receiving property tax statements does not change the payment deadline. A statewide software issue has delayed the preparation and mailing of property tax statements in Henry County and other counties across Iowa. The delay is connected to updates required for the Solutions software used by county offices to prepare and print the statements. However, Henry County Treasurer Kelly Sloan stresses that property taxes are delayed in the mail, not canceled or postponed. The first half of property tax installment is still due September 1st. Payments may be made without penalty through September 30th, but any unpaid balance becomes delinquent October 1st, and penalties will begin accruing as required by Iowa law. Property owners should not wait for their statement to arrive before making a payment or checking their balance. Anyone who has not received a statement or needs information about the amount owed should contact their county treasurer's office. Again, property taxes remain due September 1st and delinquency takes effect October 1st with penalties. Mount Pleasant's Winfield Avenue Street Improvement Project is nearly 75% complete and remains well ahead of schedule despite significant rainfall during construction. The first two stages from Broadway Street to Lincoln Street are nearly finished and have reopened to traffic. Some signs and barricades will remain while crews complete grading adjustments, pavement markings, lawn seeding, and mailbox replacements. Work from Lincoln Street to Palm Avenue is also substantially complete. Driveways have been replaced, restoring access for residents, while crews continue constructing the trail through that section. Between Palm and Grand Avenues, Kinney & Sons has completed installation of the new storm sewer system. Crews will next grade the street, install the granular base, and prepare for concrete work. Winfield Avenue remains closed between Palm and Grand Avenues. The North Walmart entrance will also remain closed until Winfield Avenue reopens. Businesses along the north side of that section must continue to be accessed from James Avenue using the temporary access road and driveways. The city of Mount Pleasant says crews have completed nearly three quarters of the project while using less than half of the construction time allowed under the contract. Residents and businesses with questions are asked to direct them to City Hall. A Batavia man faces charges following a high-speed pursuit Friday night in Fairfield. Fairfield police responded about 10:25 in the evening to a report of a black Jeep being driven erratically through the Jefferson County Health Center parking lot. The caller told police the vehicle nearly struck a pedestrian. Officers later located the Jeep at Casey's on Libertyville Road. Police attempted to contact the driver, but the vehicle allegedly left the area before fleeing west on Libertyville Road when an officer attempted a traffic stop. Police allege the Jeep reached speeds of more than 90 miles per hour in a posted 45 mile per hour speed zone and committed several traffic violations. The pursuit ended after the vehicle left the roadway and struck a mailbox on Kale Boulevard. Larry Boatwright, age 25, of Batavia, was taken into custody and transported to Jefferson County Health Center for an evaluation. After being medically cleared, Boatwright was taken to the Jefferson County Jail. Boatwright is charged with eluding at speeds 25 mile per hour or more over the speed limit and driving while barred. Both are aggravated misdemeanors. Police are also determined Boatwright had active warrants from Jefferson and Van Buren counties involving allegations of first-degree harassment, stalking in violation of a no-contact order, failure to appear, and possession of a controlled substance. The Jefferson County Sheriff's Office and Iowa Department of Corrections 8th Judicial District Probation and Parole assisted Fairfield Police. The charges are accusations, and Boatwright is presumed innocent unless proven guilty. The Van Buren County Sheriff's Office is warning residents about fraudulent telephone calls involving people impersonating law enforcement personnel. The callers claim to represent the Sheriff's Office and tell residents they missed a court appearance. Victims are then instructed to pay money to prevent a warrant from being issued for their arrest. The fraudulent calls may appear on caller identification as though they originated from the Van Buren County Sheriff's Office. That technique is known as spoofing and allows scammers to disguise the telephone number they are actually using. Residents should not provide callers with money, financial information, or other personal details. Anyone receiving a questionable call should end the conversation and contact the Sheriff's Office directly at 319-293-3426 to verify whether the situation is legitimate. The Sheriff's Office is also asking residents to share the warning with family members and others who may be vulnerable to telephone scams. The Fort Madison Police Department is asking for the public's assistance in locating a missing 16-year-old. Adam Robert Baggin was last in contact with others on Sunday, August 23rd. Baggin is described as a white male, 5 feet 8 inches tall, and weighing approximately 180 pounds. He has sandy-colored hair and blue eyes. Anyone with information about Baggin's whereabouts should contact the Fort Madison Police Department or the Iowa Missing Persons Information Clearinghouse at 515-725-6036. Baggin remains listed as missing on the Iowa Missing Person Information Clearinghouse website. You can find that link on KILJ.com. Iowa health officials have identified another potential public exposure connected to the ongoing measles outbreak in southern Iowa. Anyone who visited Sunnyside Grocery at 22422 County Road 63 in Bloomfield on Saturday, August 15th between 11 a.m. and 2 p.m. may have been exposed to measles. As of August 24th, the Iowa Department of Health and Human Services has confirmed 17 measles cases in the state during 2026, with evidence of person-to-person spread. Previously announced exposure locations in southeast Iowa include the Pizza Ranch in Ottumwa on August 14th, Junior Feed and Supply in Bloomfield on August 9th, and Wells Hometown Drug in Bloomfield on July 30th. Anyone who was at one of the identified locations should monitor for fever, cough, red or watery eyes, a runny nose, and a rash. Those who develop symptoms should call a healthcare provider or emergency room before arriving so precautions can be taken to prevent further exposure. People who have not been vaccinated against measles or are uncertain about their immunity should contact a healthcare professional or local public health agency about receiving the MMR vaccine. The latest exposure information is available through Iowa Health and Human Services. Iowa farmers had 5.2 days suitable for field work during the week ending August 23rd as crops continued moving toward fall harvest. The latest USDA crop progress and condition report shows 90% of Iowa's corn has reached the dough stage, 3 percentage points ahead of last year. 47% has reached the dent stage, 5 points ahead of last year, while 1% has reached maturity. Corn condition was rated 78% good to excellent. 88% of soybeans were setting pods, 1 percentage point behind last year. Soybean condition was rated 77% good to excellent. The state's oat harvest was nearly complete at 97%, while 65% of pastures were rated in good to excellent condition. Topsoil moisture was rated 70% adequate and 11% surplus. Subsoil moisture was rated 66% adequate and 8% surplus. Iowa Agriculture Secretary Mike Naig said warmer temperatures and near normal rainfall expected into early September should help crops continue maturing as farmers move closer to the busy fall harvest season. And local businesses or business leaders and human resource professionals are invited to share their workforce concerns directly with Iowa Workforce Development during an upcoming listening session in Fairfield. The roundtable will be held Monday, October 5th from 10:30 in the morning until noon at Indian Hills Community College. That's located at 112 South Court Street. Senior leaders from Iowa Workforce Development will meet with area employers to discuss difficulties finding and retaining workers, skill gaps, hiring barriers, and emerging workforce needs. Fairfield Area Chamber of Commerce Executive Director Mindy McAdams said local employers are on the front lines of workforce challenges, and their perspectives are critical to developing effective strategies. Registration is required and is available through the online registration form from the Fairfield Area Chamber of Commerce. And now for a look at our notices of death in the area. Janet M. Stanton, age 80 of Mount Pleasant, passed away Thursday, August 20th. Janet's family will host a celebration of her life at a later date. Online condolences may be sent to the family at murphyfuneralandmonuments.com for Janet Stanton. Marilyn Thatcher Warren, age 85 of Batavia, passed away August 22nd. The Beener Funeral Home in Fairfield is assisting the family of Marilyn Warren. Harvey Snavely, age 91 of Mount Pleasant, passed away Saturday, August 22nd. Funeral service will be held at 11 a.m. on Wednesday at the Calvary Baptist Church in Mount Pleasant. Visitation will be held at 10 a.m. until the time of service tomorrow. The Olson Yoder Funeral Home is caring for Harvey and his family. Online condolences may be left at olsonyoderfh.com for Harvey Snavely. Nancy McDowell, age 89 of Ottumwa and formerly of Mount Pleasant, passed away Sunday, August 23rd. A graveside funeral service for Nancy will be held at 2:30 in the afternoon on Thursday at the St. Alphonsa Cemetery in Mount Pleasant. Visitation will be from 1 to 2 p.m. on Thursday afternoon at the Kimsey Funeral Home of Mount Pleasant. Online condolences may be directed to kimseyfh.com for Nancy McDowell. Alan Eugene Ball, age 75 of Donelson, passed away Thursday, August 20th. The family will receive friends from 1 until 4 p.m. on Thursday at the Bethel Bible Church in rural Argyle. A funeral service will be held at 4 p.m. on Thursday at the Bethel Bible Church. Online condolences may be made to the family at schmitzfuneralhomes.com for Alan Ball. Kenneth Kenny Waterhouse. Kenny Waterhouse, age 72 of Mount Pleasant, passed away Thursday, August 20th. Funeral services will be held at 11 a.m. on Friday at the Olson Yoder Funeral Home. Visitation will be held from 2 to 7 p.m. on Thursday at the Olson Yoder Funeral Home, where the family will be present to greet friends from 5 to 7 that evening. Online condolences may be made to or at olsonyoderfh.com for Kenny Waterhouse. Dennis Lee Troutman, age 67 of Bonaparte, passed away Tuesday, August 18th. A celebration of life will be held from 10 a.m. until 2 p.m. on Saturday at the former Bonaparte Elementary School. Online condolences may be made to the family at schmitzfuneralhomes.com in memory of Dennis Troutman. Marianne Josephine Jagger Rayner passed away August 19th at the age of 96. The family will receive friends from 10 until 11 a.m. September 12th at the Elliott Chapel in New London, with a celebration of her life immediately following and concluding with a Great River Nurse Honor Guard tribute. Private interment will be held next to her beloved Kenny at Lone Tree Cemetery. Online condolences may be left at elliottchapel.com for Marianne Rayner. That's a look at our Southeast Iowa information. For full stories, head to KILJ.com. I'm Allison Jacobs. 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
10: It's August 25th, I'm Slayton Swords, and it's time for the sports start with high school girls tennis. Fairfield dominated Davis County last night, winning 9-0. Natalie Steele, Rhea Ross, Marin Duncan, Faven Gerber-Merriam, and Kinsley Duncan each shut out their singles opponent. The Trojans will hit the road to play Keokuk on Thursday, August 27th at 4:30 p.m. Mariposa collected their second victory of the season after handling Fort Madison last night, 8-1. Neva Swarm and the duo of Katana and Liana Punchatong did not relinquish a game in their respective matchups. The Panthers will compete against Burlington on Monday, August 31st at 4:30 p.m. And Burlington Notre Dame will try the Comanche on Thursday at 4 p.m. Moving on to high school volleyball, Waco held their quad last night and played tough but fell to North Cedar in straight sets and Sigourney and New London in three sets. Score against the Tigers 25-21, 24-26, and 14-16. The Warriors will travel to Fairfield on Thursday, August 27th for the Steve Heisel Triangular at 5:45 p.m. Mount Pleasant Holy Trinity Catholic in Columbus will head to Minneapolis tonight for a scrimmage at 4:30 p.m. Central Lee will travel to Fort Madison on Thursday at 7 p.m. Burlington will host a quad on Thursday with West Burlington, Wamplo, and Danville competing at 5:30 p.m. And Winfrey Mountain Union participate in the Albia Invitational on Saturday, August 29th. For high school football, Danville kicks off the season on Friday, August 28th at home against West Burlington Notre Dame at 7 p.m. Bears head coach Cody Thompson knows it will take a complete team effort to exit with a win over the Falcons.
13: Yeah, you know the big thing is just, you know, 11 hats to the ball, forced turnovers, and win special teams are kind of our motto going into this week, because they're a talented team, a good, a well-coached team, and they're going to be big, they're going to be physical,

0: some names to look out for in the upcoming season.
1: Yeah, we bring Cody back. You know, Cody was a pretty productive thrower for us last year. We bring Taysom Samuels back. He was very productive for us as a receiver. You know, and then we got some guys that they maybe had a minimal experience as far as being the guy and not a backup. I look for Kale Kerr to be a big contributor for us in the run game as a running back. Cade Sweezer, whether at running back or tight end, he's going to help us out quite a bit. And then sophomore Graham Haynes, you know, he can be able to play quarterback for us if Cody has to step out. You know, I think we'll be able to step in and keep all cylinders firing. You know, great handle of the offense and things. And, you know, Trenton Kellogg, he'll be able to step in and help out. So, you know, we got about 10 to 12 guys that I feel like can really contribute at a high level on the varsity side. So, you know, as an 8-man football program, that's pretty nice to have about 12 guys you can lean on and count on to help you out.
0: And Waco begins the year at home with a matchup against Central City at 7 p.m. on Friday. Moving on to high school cross country, Danville will run at the Iowa City West Early Bird Meet on Thursday, August 27th, and Van Buren County will compete in Albia on Thursday. Over at Southeastern Community College, the volleyball team will play Iowa Lakes Community College tomorrow, August 26th, at 6 p.m. on the road. The men's soccer team will try the Southwestern Illinois College tomorrow at 2:30 p.m., and the women's soccer team will take on Lincoln Trail College at 4 p.m. on Saturday, August 29th, at home. And it's now time for this day in sports history. 1922, the Cubs beat the Phillies 26-23 in the highest-scoring Major League game. In 1968, Arthur Ashe becomes the first African-American to win the U.S. Singles Championship. In 1985, Met Dwight Gooden becomes the youngest pitcher to win 20 games at 20 years old, 9 months, and 9 days. It's August 25th. I'm Slayton Swords, and that was the sports.
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4: This is Sports on Radio Iowa. I'm Todd Kim. Northern Iowa football coach Todd Stepsis is confident he has an improved football team. Fall camp is over, and later this week, the attention will turn to the September 5th season opener at Eastern Washington. The Panthers were 3-9 last season.
5: Until we strap it up against somebody playing, you know, for some other school wearing another logo or different colors, it's hard to tell how much improved we are, how much faster we are. But you know, one thing is for sure, you know, that we've really focused on details, fundamentals, technique. We want to do the simple things better than anybody else does. And so I have seen tremendous improvement.
4: Eastern Washington gets an early start on the season this Saturday with a visit to Northern Arizona. The Dort University football team opens on the road this Friday night at Indiana Wesleyan. The defenders finished 10-1 last season and made it to the NAIA playoffs. They're ranked 8th in the preseason coaches poll and returned 9 starters from a defense that gave up less than 100 yards of rushing per game.
6: Quality depth is going to be key. As you know, you don't play 11 guys on defense all year. We have to be able to keep them fresh. We have to rotate.

0: I think right now it's how do we bolster our top 25 defensive players rather than just, you know, the top 11.
1: That's Dort coach Joel Penner. Northern Iowa's been picked as the preseason favorite in the Missouri Valley Conference volleyball race. The Panthers have won 4 straight regular season and tournament titles.
2: Preseason polls are nothing to us. You know, it's just something that's out there for media, in my opinion. It's something that we definitely know. It doesn't matter what you did last year, what people think you're going to do this year. It's just every day getting in there and grinding it out and getting better. So that's our goal, and that's what we'll continue to do, whether we're picked first or last.
1: That's you and I, Coach Bobby Peterson. Drake has been picked to finish second in the preseason poll. This is Radio Iowa.
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4: Only one woman from Iowa has ever won the Miss Teen USA pageant, and it happened on August 25th, 1992. Jamie Solinger was from Altoona. She had started modeling in magazines such as 17 and Glamour. She was recruited by Iowa pageant directors to enter the Miss Iowa Teen USA 1992 pageant. She won the state crown and then competed in the national pageant in Biloxi, Mississippi. That event was noteworthy because of Hurricane Andrew, which was bearing down on Biloxi, forcing the pageant to be held early, with the national broadcast that evening actually taped for safety reasons. 6 years later, Jamie Solinger won the title of Miss Iowa USA, and the very next year crowned her sister Jacqueline as her successor. After she was married, Jamie Patterson won the Mrs. Iowa pageant title in 2004 and became third runner-up in the Mrs. America 2005 contest. Iowans have only placed in the Miss Teen USA pageant 4 times, and the only winner from our state, Jamie Solinger, had the crown placed on her head on this date in 1992. And that's Iowa Almanac for August 25th. I'm Jeff Stein.
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1: South Carolina headlines the list of states holding primaries today. That's where President Trump-backed Republican Senator Darlene Graham is facing Congressman Ralph Norman in the state's Republican Senate primary runoff. The special Senate primary came after the sudden death of Graham's brother, Senator Lindsey Graham. There's also a House special election today in Georgia and a Senate and governor runoff in Oklahoma. The U.S. and Canada are in the midst of a full-blown trade war. President Trump says tariffs on imports of cars, trucks, and auto parts from Canada will increase to 50% starting January 1st, 2027, after talks between the two countries broke down. Meanwhile, Canada announced retaliatory tariffs on some U.S. goods will start September 8th. Two acclaimed Cuban musicians are facing deportation after being detained by ICE. In Miami, Natalie Rodriguez.
2: 39-year-old Latin Grammy-winning percussionist Degnis Bofid was taken into federal custody at Miami International Airport, while pianist 30-year-old Andy Garcia Palacios was arrested during an immigration appointment in Los Angeles. The South Florida artistic community is actively rallying support, with legendary jazz icon Chucho Valdez publicly pleading for their swift release. Attorneys confirm both artists have active asylum claims pending. Natalie Rodriguez, Miami.
1: Firefighters are starting to get control over the 15,000-acre Hawk Fire near Reno, Nevada. The fire, which started Saturday, has destroyed more than 30 homes and forced thousands to evacuate. Chief Richard Edwards says the Truckee Meadows Fire Protection District announced a reduction in evacuations.
3: Right now, within the incident, we have 23,000 people that are under a go-now evacuation and 40,000 under get set. So those numbers have considerably been reduced.
1: I'm Michael Kastner. Texas Governor Greg Abbott is asking a federal judge to reject an effort by Minnesota to force the extradition of an ICE officer arrested in the Lone Star State. Christian Castro was arrested in Cameron County on May 29th on a warrant issued by a Minnesota court in connection with the shooting of a Venezuelan man. People awaiting extradition in Texas can't be held longer than 90 days, which in Castro's case means Thursday of this week. Minnesota is seeking a court order to hold him beyond Thursday to keep him from possibly fleeing. A hearing regarding Minnesota's request is scheduled for today. Issues continue regarding a former Miss North Carolina and the pageant she participated in. More from Thomas Cage.
4: Brittany Boldenhouse is suing the Miss USA pageant. The former Miss North Carolina claims she was stripped of her crown over her conservative beliefs and was then accused of being a racist. She was dethroned earlier this year after old social media posts containing racial slurs and controversial political content were found online. The lawsuit sues the Miss USA organization, CEO Tom Broder, and the operators of the pageant for defamation and civil conspiracy, citing the social media posts as cover for taking the title she won.
1: The investigation continues after at least three people were caught on camera climbing out of a manhole near Penn Station in New York City last week. More from Natalie Migliori.
5: Detectives are learning about scavenger culture in places like Venezuela and believe the suspects are migrants searching for anything valuable that may be in New York City sewers. Detectives have caught up with some people in connection to other cases in Brooklyn and Queens, charging them with low-level crimes that were dismissed because they're first-time offenders or their prosecutions were declined.
1: Louisiana Governor Jeff Landry will reportedly announce today that Elon Musk's company SpaceX aims to build a multi-billion-dollar spaceport on the Louisiana coast. I'm Michael Kastner.

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2: Good morning.
1: How are you on this sunny Tuesday morning?
2: I'm all right. This was the latest I've slept in a while.
1: Oh,
2: I stayed in bed until 4:50 this morning.
1: Hey, good for you.
2: Hey, you know, I wanted to treat myself on this Tuesday, you know, working a little slow on this Tuesday. The blood's taking a little bit to circulate, so I was like, hey, how about I hang back for a little bit?
1: There you go. I can tell that the sun is rising later in the day, though.
2: Yeah.
1: It's kind of scaring me.
2: Well, especially in the morning, because we're in between right now, where it's still light enough that the motion sensor does not detect me to turn on the lights out there. And it's just dark enough that it takes me a while to find the key and then the subsequently the lock to unlock the door. So that it takes me a little bit longer to get in than I would like. But
1: I don't know. Now everybody's going to be camping out just waiting to attack you before you get into the radio station.
2: Oh, no. I always have a machete on me.
1: Hey, the good thing is he gets here before I do, so I just run. Just sprint into the building.
2: I don't know. There was one day that I accidentally locked the door on you.
1: I know. I was freaking out. I had like 3 drinks. I had my lunch. Mm-hmm. I had my purse. I was like, now I have to set everything on the floor.
2: It was. I didn't even know that I locked the door. Well, no. So what happens is sometimes that in case you ever do feel like that you ever want to break in here for whatever reason, I would suggest not, because you will be left frustrated and just going, this was a terrible idea. Because sometimes the lock, the key gets stuck in the lock. And so I was stuck. I once spent 30 seconds trying to rip the key out of the lock.
1: Oh, goodness. Well, on a more serious note, there are a lot of break-ins and a lot of, I don't want to say burglaries going on, but there's been a lot of calls on the call logs from all of our different mm-hmm. counties. So just be aware. Make sure you lock your doors. I know we live in Southeast Iowa. We feel like we shouldn't have to worry about that, but please, please do. A lot of the crimes are crimes of opportunity.
2: I was going to say, most of the time, whenever I hear about something, it's like, oh, he was just trying every single door, and mm-hmm. one of them just happened to be unlocked.
1: Yep.
2: Sort of a deal. So it's one button, or it's just a turn of the key, one of the two. So take the extra 30 seconds if it's really struggling on you. But either
1: 30
2: way.
1: 30 seconds if you're Slayton.
2: Hey, next time you can unlock the door, and we'll see how long. Sometimes I got to use the pliers.
1: We have races. So it's Tuesday. Tell me, what's our weather like?
2: The weather for today is going to be nice. Tonight it could get, we could see some rain. We'll see, into tomorrow morning. But other than that, even for the rest of the week, it's going to be rather nice. So today's high is 82. Right now it's 59 degrees. That's the thing about just about every single day. It's going to start off cold. It's going to get cool, into the night as well. So you might start off with a sweatshirt or at least, a cardigan of some sort, maybe. But
1: I wore a jacket today.
2: You wore a jacket today?
1: A pink leather jacket.
2: That's crazy.
1: What can I say?
2: Humidity's still at 100%, so the windows are sweating a little bit out there. But other than that, a nice start to the day. 82 the high, 66 is the low. 20% chance that we see some scattered storms late. Again, that's going to be tonight into tomorrow morning. Not a whole lot of wind, 5 to 10 miles an hour. With those scattered thunderstorms early, otherwise, it's going to be clearing skies tomorrow. 84 the high, 63 is the low. 5 to 10 mile an hour winds, going to be pretty consistent throughout the day and throughout the week. 82 the high on Thursday, 83 the high on Friday. 59 the low on Thursday, 64 the low on Friday. It's basically the same day, mainly sunny skies both days. No chance of rain until we get into Saturday. 15% chance during the day with a high of 85, a low of 69, and then a 20% chance of scattered thunderstorms when we move into Saturday night. We do see a pickup of wind, 8 to 15 miles an hour. Sunday, we're going to be nearing 90, 88 the high, 71 the low, 15% chance of some scattered thunderstorms during the day. that will tick up to 35% when we move into Sunday night. So looking in the next week, could be getting closer and closer to the 90s. We'll see if we get there. Well, I'm hoping not, because it's Midwest Old Threshers next week.
1: Oh, I know. Okay, I'm ready for Christmas, but at the same time, I can't believe Old Threshers is next week.
2: That was a crazy statement you had this morning. So I'm standing there minding my own business when Allison, all every day, you drag me into the nonsense.
1: Oh, sure.
2: When from the void, I just hear a voice screech out, "You ready for Christmas?" I'm going, "What on earth are you talking about? Am I ready for Christmas? We're not even in September yet. We haven't even had, in which you brought up the fact that you don't even know what your kids are going as for Halloween yet.
1: I don't.
2: We got multiple holidays still to go before we even touch Christmas at this point.
1: And we can still be excited for Christmas, though.
2: No. We get excited for Christmas when it's Christmas time.
1: I have some of my Halloween decorations up already.
2: Yeah, that's fine.
1: I have some little ghosts and ghouls out.
2: That's a normal thing. What
1: little jack-o'-lanterns.
2: There's not a whole lot of holidays in between that and Halloween.
1: Yeah.
2: And this is the time to start buying the candy. So that way, you know, you don't want to deal with those, you know, Halloween prices. You can get them now.
1: There we go.
2: Or get it afterward. Although, the problem I'm finding, and this is where I'm going to get my soapbox, so hand it over.
1: Okay.
2: All right, here we go. Boom. It's a little heavier every time I have to use it. We as a society got to learn that we gotta stay hush-hush about things. If you find something cool, you don't need to tell everyone about it.
1: Slayton, our job is to tell everybody about everything, though.
2: Because that's us right now. I'm talking about every time I see a video on something cool, like on TikTok, and like a random influencer. It's like,
1: on the flip-flop.
2: Like, have you heard of this spunky place? And then that spunky place... also, the thing I've noticed, though, is with the candy, because it was like Valentine's Day, right?
1: Okay.
2: Every time that Valentine's rolled around, you know, the next couple of days after Valentine's Day, everything was clearance, right?
1: Mm-hmm.
2: That's no longer the case.
1: You know what I think it is? I think that stores are waiting less time in between to put those decorations back out. Because they'll have Valentine's Day in like November.
2: Yeah. You know, for the...
1: So that's what I think it is.
2: For the go-getters out there. You know, you don't want to forget about Valentine's Day. I was looking at it. I think Valentine's Day is the Super Bowl this year.
1: You know what I like? I talked about Christmas and I got in trouble, but you can talk about Valentine's Day and I just have to go along with it.
2: Yeah.
1: We have so many holidays in between.
2: I'm not saying I'm excited for Valentine's Day.
1: Kind of seems like it.
2: I merely got on my soapbox about the fact that... After Halloween, candy used to be clearance. It is no longer clearance for nearly the same price that
1: it was. That's probably a good thing, because now that I have adult money and my mom's not around to say, "Do you think that's enough candy?" I don't have much self-control.
2: Look, your self-control can stay over there.
1: But that's the thing. It doesn't.
2: I had the self-control to go buy the candy and then have it last for a year. My sister used to hide candy. She used to hide her candy to make sure that we didn't eat it.
1: And then she'd forget about it?
2: And then she'd forget about it.
1: Good for her.
2: Every single time.
1: It's like a little present to yourself.
2: Well, the problem is then it's expired or melted. That's
1: okay, even worse. But does candy really expire?
2: Yes, it does. That's why they have an expiration date on it.
1: Debatable.
2: You ever had a bad piece of candy before? Bad piece of chocolate?
1: I don't think so.
2: Oh, man. It's not good. It ain't good.
1: What happens?
2: Doesn't taste good anymore.
1: But what does it taste like?
2: Not good.
1: Okay, thank you for the description.
2: Like, what do you want me to say? Like,
1: does it taste like wood? Does it get chalky? Is it kind of hard?
2: It matters to candy, but chalky is a pretty good explanation of
1: what
2: happens.
1: See, I already told you, candy doesn't last around me. So no, I've never had expired candy.
2: You never accidentally forgot about it?
1: If I did, then I didn't realize a difference.
2: I think
1: you're pickier than I am.
2: This is
1: that's what I'm learning.
2: This is just shining a bigger light on you at this point.
1: Yeah, I am more accepting of candy.
2: More accepting of candy.
1: I'm a more accepting person, Slayton.
2: Is that what it is?
1: Mm-hmm, overall.
2: Hey, you know, whatever you need to do, whatever you need to say.
1: To get out of bed.
2: To sleep at night, you know, to get those 8 hours of sleep that you need. Hey, go right ahead.
1: Well, tell me. Actually, I could just tell you about the schedule. I didn't even tell you about that. You talked about all the weather, right?
2: Yeah.
1: Because I was paying attention.
2: We got through the weather.
1: Yeah, thank you. Okay, so looking at our schedule for today on this Tuesday, we have Annie Savage at 8 o'clock this morning, and Annie will be performing this Sunday down at Salem Old Settlers. It's going to be right there in the park. It'll be a beautiful day for a celebration, and she has so many great things to talk about this morning at 8, so you need to tune in. You need to listen. It's a great interview. And then about 8:15, we have the Henry County Republicans. Judy Calora, it did come in for an update yesterday. She got to talk to Katie, so we will see what they're talking about. I've seen some of the, do they call them satellite offices? You know, like where you can go get your yard signs and everything for election time. Those have started popping up and are open. So I imagine that's what she's talking about, but I don't know. So tune in 8:15 this morning. We also have at 8:30 DMC Regional Waste, Darvin Kendall himself. I get to catch up with him this morning and see how we can implement those easy everyday practices to really make a lasting difference for our environment when it comes to recycling. So about 8:30 this morning is when we'll catch up with Darvin. And then, of course, 9:30, join us over on our Facebook page, KILJ Radio. Katie is headed to the Vintage Raven.
2: Woo!
1: Yeah.
2: I was paying attention, don't worry.
1: Oh, yeah, as you looked up in fear and woo!
2: No, she's going to get to talk to Sam and Heidi, and you're going to get to see some cool new items, or maybe some cool items that have gone by the wayside, almost. What can you say about that? And make sure you tune in tomorrow because there'll be different items highlighted.
1: Yes, and if you love to treasure hunt, don't you worry. This weekend is citywide garage sales in Mount Pleasant because next week is Midwest Old Dresher's reunion.
2: That's crazy.
1: Yeah,
2: it's crazy.
1: What are you looking forward to most at the reunion?
2: That's tough. That's a tough one right there. I always get some root beer whenever I go there. That's always at the top of my
1: staple.
2: List. That's the problem. There's so much to do.
1: Oh, yeah. I have like an entire list of things. I am excited to get my steps in. I got to figure out which tennis shoes I'm going to wear.
2: I'm excited to call bingo. I always enjoy bingo.
1: Oh, yes, definitely.
2: But let's see. Just to remind you about some of the talent that's going to be performing.
1: Yeah. There.
2: You got Jimmy Fortune on Thursday. You got Cooper Allen on Friday. Tyler Farr on Saturday. And Dylan Scott's going to be on Sunday. So that's the entertainment that you got for Midwest Old Threshers. I'm pretty excited about all those guys. And I think a lot of people are very excited about Cooper Allen. I think he sold out the quickest, if I remember correctly.
1: I think he did last time. He was here last year, too.
2: Yeah, so he's been a hit. With everything, so.
1: Well, one of my favorite things about this job is I get to, like, eavesdrop and be behind the scenes. Mm-hmm. You guys are going to love Friday.
2: Oh, yeah.
1: Yeah, you need to tune in.
2: That's going to be a great episode of Generation Gap, right?
1: Yeah. Man. I'm excited.
2: I'm surprised that episode wasn't an hour long.
1: I'm excited to re-listen to it.
2: Yeah.
1: Yeah.
2: I got to hear bits and pieces from my back office, so. They actually get to hear the full episode. It's going to be a lot of fun.
1: Yes, it will.
2: All sorts of fun to be had at Midwest Old Threshers.
1: Yeah, I don't even know where to start.
2: What's the one thing that you think your boys are most excited for?
1: Oh, the trains. Oh, every time we go past the train tracks and there is a train going, Andy will say, "Mama, my choo-choo." He thinks every train is his. And if there's not a train, he asks me for more choo-choos. And I don't know about you guys, but I can't just conjure up trains. Still trying to learn that spell. So
2: I wonder if people are hearing this crumpling because I can't figure out how to refold.
1: Just lay it to the side at this point.
2: I can't figure out how to do it. There it is. It wasn't quite full. It's been opened so many times that it doesn't quite fold back the same way.
1: The little brochure.
2: Yeah. So I was looking at that. But anyway.
1: Well, something coming up today that I hope you already signed up for. You may be able to call them still and get a spot. From 1 to 3 this afternoon, it is the Stepping On. Remember, that's going to be that fall prevention class over there at Henry County Health Center in the health education room. They're going to help you gain more strength, help with your balance and your awareness. This is going to be on Tuesdays through September 29th. So if you would like to call, 319-385-0779. It's always fun to find group activities to kind of work on your strength or work on an area that you already don't really want to do.
2: Mm-hmm.
1: That's when I find that I'm able to actually work out and get better at things, as if I have people with me.
2: It's a lot more fun. You know, it's so, everyone knows the phrase misery loves company, and that's sometimes that's what working out can feel like, misery. So
1: yes, it can.
2: It's fun. It's fun to watch either someone else go through the same misery as you, or motivate you to keep on going through.
1: I like the camaraderie in the misery.
2: Oh yeah, because then you all make it through the end of the tunnel, and you go, hey, it wasn't as bad as we thought, or hey, that was as bad as we thought, but we still got through it somehow.
1: That was as bad as we thought, and look where we are now.
2: Yeah, so it's always fun when you got someone else going with you.
1: Speaking of misery, I bet some of these football practices have been pretty grueling, but I'm excited for the football game coming up on Friday.
2: Yes, we'll be covering the Panthers all year, and then depending on week 9, we might have one or two games on, because that's week 9 for Class 3A is also the first week of postseason play for all the other classes. So,
1: oh, I didn't realize that.
2: I shouldn't say all the other classes, but everything under Class 3A starts their first week of postseason that week. So depending on who we get going to the postseason, we might have another game for you. So just keep that in the back of your mind. But week 1, here we go, Friday, August 28th. 7:30 p.m. Kickoff is 7:30. Pre-game show is at 7:15 p.m. 105.5 FM KILJ.com. Doug and I will be heading to Mediapolis for the Panthers and the Bulldogs. Last year is the 17-14 final, so be expecting another close game.
1: Okay, nice. That'll be a good start.
2: Mm-hmm. And I mean, everyone really. We had Columbus play last week for a Week 0 matchup. Other than that, everyone else is getting their season started on Friday. So it's a very exciting time right now as we get into the high school football season and all that is to bring from it.
1: I also do want to let you know, if you were hoping to go to that fall harvest class that the Henry County Conservation was going to put on tonight, that has been canceled. So that will not be happening tonight. I just took it off our calendar.
2: Alrighty.
1: I saw that on Facebook last night. I was like, oh, I need to remember that.
2: Alrighty.
1: Well, speaking of seeing things, I saw that Chef Cam is back in the kitchen today.
2: Oh, boy.
1: And he is making, okay, hold on. Don't make me look silly. He's making house-smoked barbecue brisket sandwiches. Ooh. Topped with creamy coleslaw and Chef Cam's signature barbecue sauce. That sounds delicious. It's going to come with a side of seasoned french fries. Only $6, and that is today.
2: That's pretty good right there.
1: Yeah, and usually his meals are lunch and supper. It doesn't have a time, so I'm guessing it's both lunch and supper today.
2: That sounds pretty good right there.
1: Yeah, yeah, Friday sounds really good too, but we won't tease you with that one until we get there.
2: Alrighty. I'm not a big coleslaw guy, though. That's never been my jam.
1: Depends. I like a good vinegar coleslaw.
2: Mmm.
1: If it's creamy and sweet,
2: not your thing?
1: It's not as much of my thing. I'll still eat it, though.
2: All right. You want it to vaporize your taste buds.
1: Yeah, I want it to tear a hole in my stomach.
2: There it is.
1: Just like all my foods.
2: It's the way I like it.
1: I like really spicy. I like really vinegar. Yeah. I guess so. When I had COVID, I couldn't taste anything for like 3 weeks. It was horrible. But the hot sauce, you could at least feel it. So maybe that's lingering from the hot sauce and the vinegar, because you can feel vinegar too.
2: Give you some collie wobbles.
1: Don't even say that's the word of the day.
2: That's our word of the day. I think that's how you say it.
1: Collie wobbles?
2: I think so. Collie wobbles?
1: You know what it sounds like? So it's like a border collie that's doing the wobble.
2: Oh.
1: Is what I pictured.
2: It's pain in the abdomen, and especially in the stomach. A belly ache, if you will.
1: Collie wobbles?
2: Yeah. It's spelled C-O-L-L-Y.
1: Oh my, I've been stricken with the collie wobbles.
2: W-O-B-B-L-E-S.
1: That sounds like something that I would say.
2: I quite literally, because I didn't like today's word of the day. So I just typed in funny words. And Merriam-Webster luckily had an article on funny sounding words. This was one of them. So
1: well.
2: Just so in case you're wondering what I go to in case I didn't have a word prepared. Nor did I like the word of the day. This is the next list I go to.
1: Well, Rachel Lindeen, add another strike.
2: whoa, everyone liked that word. I think everyone
1: collywobble.
2: Everyone was like, whoa, that's a funny word.
1: Do you have a bit of a collywobble today?
2: I'm gonna start
1: using that.
2: Isn't that much better than saying, oh, I got a bellyache, or
1: ooh, my tummy hurts?
2: Yeah. Wouldn't you rather say,
1: ah, my collywobble?
2: Oh, I don't think that's quite how you would use it, but collywobbles is what I would say. Collywobbles. I think that's how it would go about.
1: Okay.
2: Instead. But there you go. That's our word.
1: Thank you, Slayton.
2: That's our word of the day.
1: We can always rely on you.
2: Even though everyone is hating on it already. It hasn't even been a minute yet. Everyone's like, oh, Slayton, is that the word that you had? Oh, boy. Everyone's a critic. We're just trying to help you out with your vocab over there. You know how many times you've seen that word probably and go, oh man, I wish I knew what that meant. Please tell me if you've ever seen that word before. That was my first time seeing it.
1: If you see it out in the wild, let us know.
2: I've never seen that word before, but there you go. In case you do, now you know what it means.
1: My goodness. Well, let's see here. What do we have going on tomorrow in the community? We do have another blood drive happening. It's going to be hosted by the Winfield Lions Club. It'll take place at the Winfield Veterans Community Building. So if you want to sign up, they're open from 3:30 to 6:15 tomorrow in Winfield. All you have to do is go to our community calendar on Wednesday and click that little link, and it'll take you to their registration.
2: And then a peek at Thursday, the 27th. Henry County Heritage Trust is having a tag sale, so join them for their tag sale of books at the Henry County Heritage Museum from 9 a.m. to 1 p.m. Again, a tag sale from 9 a.m. to 1 p.m. at the Henry County Heritage Museum.
1: Also, if you have a classic car and you don't have plans for this weekend, you absolutely do on Friday. Salem Old Settlers is going to kick off with their car show beginning at 5 p.m. So be there with your nice ride. And then they also have bingo, ham and bean supper, and RC car races at 6:30. Have you ever driven an RC car?
2: I think I have. Granted,
1: my dad raced them when I was a kid.
2: Granted, nothing top end, you know what I mean?
1: Like,
2: the ones that you pick up at any of your local stores.
1: We used to go to this inside building, I don't know where it was at, in Quincy, and they had a whole track made.
2: Mm-hmm.
1: And so my dad bought my brother and I like these nice RC cars, but I think my dad had more fun with them than we did.
2: I would, personally.
1: I think he still has them, actually.
2: Well, go get
1: it. Oh, and he had his own. He had like a silver truck. Mine was a little red car because red's my favorite color.
2: Okay.
1: Yeah. They were fast.
2: I had one that I remember seeing on commercials all the time. And basically, you know, with most RC cars, you don't want to crash them because that would ruin them.
1: Yeah.
2: This one, sole purpose was like, hey, this thing is all terrain. You know, you can throw it down the stairs and it'll still work. So I asked my parents for that one for Christmas, talking about Christmas.
1: Uh-huh.
2: And I got it, and for an hour, at the very least, for like a week, I would just go to the top of the stairs and go pedal to the metal with it, and then watch it fly down the stairs. that was my doing just about every day.
1: That sounds so overstimulating as a mother.
2: It's not, what do you mean? What?
1: You know, my boys are in this screaming phase. They just come out, and they, real loud, and then they laugh and they go back in their playroom like, oh my goodness, can we please not do this?
2: I never was a screamer.
1: That's good.
2: Never have been.
1: I don't know where they get it from. They must have a very loud parent.
2: You know,
1: I won't throw my husband under the bus.
2: Who else can it be? Definitely not you. You're not known
1: I don't
2: for
1: ever
2: your talk.
1: Talk.
2: You're not known for your talking.
1: No. Thank you. I appreciate that.
2: Hey.
1: I'm going to use that later as a quote when when we're arguing.
2: I've never heard Allison talk.
1: He's like, remember what you said, and then just play the recording.
2: Just to pull back the curtain, this is Allison's never said a word. She has a soundboard over there, and she just presses the button.
1: It's like the little kids' boards that just have the farm animals. The chicken says, bark!
2: I was imagining the dogs that can talk.
1: Oh, I see what you mean. Yeah. All those little buttons.
2: The button just hopefully the string along a sentence that makes sense.
1: Well, tell us about our weather. We do have some pretty good weather coming up that we hope can be copy and pasted for next week.
2: Actually, I'm going to do something else first because I don't listen to authority.
1: Illegal. Oh, I have authority.
2: You do have. You can turn off my microphone. So like that. That's not, that. I if you
1: Perceived authority, right?
2: If you were to look up the word power, I think this would be encapsulated by it. But I just want to look at some of our Hy-Vee deals for the week. You can go $1.99 per pound on Sanderson Farms fresh boneless skinless chicken breast. They got some skewers on the grill in the picture. So if you like chicken skewers, that might be a dinner
1: for you. I love chicken skewers.
2: Well, take a look at this and see if it gives you any ideas for the week. Maybe you do chicken skewers. Maybe.
1: I like to put mushrooms and pineapple on my chicken skewers.
2: Well, everyone's allowed to be wrong. Kraft Natural Cheese, 2 for

0: Go ahead, tell us about our weather.
1: Yeah, you can grill any day that you want. Today's high 82, the low 66, 61 degrees out right now. Tomorrow, 84 the high, 63 is the low. By the way, tonight, 20% chance of some thunderstorms. That's going to be late. That's going to bleed into Wednesday morning. But other than that, should be clearing skies as the day goes along. 82 the high on Thursday, 83 the high on Friday. No chance of rain either day. Not a whole lot of wind to accompany either. Saturday, we're going to see more clouds start to accumulate as it's an 84 high, 69 low, 25% chance of scattered storms Saturday night. And then Sunday, it's going to be a bit warmer, 89 the high now, they're saying, 72 the low, a 20% chance of precipitation during the day, 30% chance of storms when we get into Sunday night.
0: All right, well, it's great weather to have a birthday today, and boy, oh boy, do we have birthdays today. Mm-hmm. Happy 21st birthday to Brenna Jacobs. Happy, happy birthday. Happy 80th birthday today to Chuck Suter. Happy birthday. That is a big one.
1: Mm-hmm.
0: 80. Congratulations. Happy birthday today to Todd Lichty. Happy birthday today to Janet Roth. Happy, happy birthday to Joyce Dennison. Thank you for all you do. She was in here with the kids yesterday. They were so cute.
1: They were upset about something.
0: They were upset, but they're still cute, even when they're upset, because they're not my kids.

0: When my kids are upset, then I got to deal with it. You know what I mean?
1: It's a lot easier to pass it along to someone else.
0: Well, let's see here. We have 1, 2, 3, 4 birthdays. Sorry, Joyce, you can't win the pizza. We can make Paul buy you one, though.
1: I think that can be arranged.
0: Number 2, happy birthday today to Chuck Suter.
1: Hey, big
0: happy
1: one.
0: Happy 80th birthday. You want some pizza?
1: Come out to the station, 2411 Radio Drive here in Mount Pleasant. 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
0: I'm over here making all kinds of noises. I hit my bracelet on the keyboard, and then I leaned over. My chair about broke.
1: Your chair. I don't know how you managed to do it, but every chair you sit in just starts squeaking.
0: You're right. It is. I sound effects. It's on my little soundboard.
1: I'm going to start calling you a squeaker.
0: Oh, thank you. You know, I don't like that very much. Our daily dose of kindness before we go. Let yourself smile at the simplest thing.
1: Like being called Squeaker.
0: Yeah. Real simple. Thank you so much for joining us this morning. I hope you have a wonderful Tuesday, but don't go anywhere because we are your Southeast Iowa Information Center. We have everything you need to know all in one place. Have a great day.
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0: From your Southeast Iowa Information Center, I'm Allison Jacobs. Henry County property owners are being reminded that a delay in receiving property tax statements does not change the payment deadline. A statewide software issue has delayed the preparation and mailing of property tax statements in Henry County and other counties across Iowa. The delay is connected to updates required for the solutions software used by county offices to prepare and print the statements. However, Henry County Treasurer Kelly Sloan stresses that property taxes are delayed in the mail, not canceled or postponed. The first half of property tax installment is still due September 1st. Payments may be made without penalty through September 30th, but any unpaid balance becomes delinquent October 1st, and penalties will begin accruing as required by Iowa law. Property owners should not wait for their statement to arrive before making a payment or checking their balance. Anyone who has not received a statement or needs information about the amount owed should contact their county treasurer's office. Again, property taxes remain due September 1st and delinquency takes effect October 1st with penalties. Mount Pleasant's Winfield Avenue Street Improvement Project is nearly 75% complete and remains well ahead of schedule despite significant rainfall during construction. The first two stages from Broadway Street to Lincoln Street are nearly finished and have reopened to traffic. Some signs and barricades will remain while crews complete grading adjustments, pavement markings, lawn seeding, and mailbox replacements. Work from Lincoln Street to Palm Avenue is also substantially complete. Driveways have been replaced, restoring access for residents, while crews continue constructing the trail through that section. Between Palm and Grand Avenues, Kinney & Sons has completed installation of the new storm sewer system. Crews will next grade the street, install the granular base, and prepare for concrete work. Winfield Avenue remains closed between Palm and Grand Avenues. The North Walmart entrance will also remain closed until Winfield Avenue reopens. Businesses along the north side of that section must continue to be accessed from James Avenue using the temporary access road and driveways. The city of Mount Pleasant says crews have completed nearly three-quarters of the project while using less than half of the construction time allowed under the contract. Residents and businesses with questions are asked to direct them to City Hall. A Batavia man faces charges following a high-speed pursuit Friday night in Fairfield. Fairfield police responded around 10:25 in the evening to a report of a black Jeep being driven erratically through the Jefferson County Health Center parking lot. The caller told police the vehicle nearly struck a pedestrian. Officers later located the Jeep at Casey's on Libertyville Road. Police attempted to contact the driver, but the vehicle allegedly left the area before fleeing west on Libertyville Road when an officer attempted a traffic stop. Police alleged the Jeep reached speeds of more than 90 miles per hour in a posted 45 mile per hour speed zone and committed several traffic violations. The pursuit ended after the vehicle left the roadway and struck a mailbox on Kale Boulevard. Larry Boatwright, age 25, of Batavia, was taken into custody and transported to Jefferson County Health Center for an evaluation. After being medically cleared, Boatwright was taken to the Jefferson County Jail. Boatwright is charged with eluding at speeds 25 miles per hour or more over the limit and driving while barred. Both are aggravated misdemeanors. Police also determined Boatwright had active warrants for Jefferson and Van Buren counties involving allegations of first-degree harassment, stalking in violation of a no-contact order, failure to appear, and possession of a controlled substance. The Jefferson County Sheriff's Office and Iowa Department of Corrections 8th Judicial District Probation and Parole assisted Fairfield Police. The charges are accusations, and Boatwright is presumed innocent unless proven guilty. The Van Buren County Sheriff's Office is warning residents about fraudulent telephone calls involving people impersonating law enforcement personnel. The callers claim to represent the Sheriff's Office and tell residents they missed a court appearance. Victims are then instructed to pay money to prevent a warrant from being issued for their arrest. The fraudulent calls may appear on caller identification as though they originated from the Van Buren County Sheriff's Office. That technique is known as spoofing and allows scammers to disguise the telephone number they are actually using. Residents should not provide callers with money, financial information, or other personal details. Anyone receiving a questionable call should end the conversation and contact the Sheriff's Office directly. That's 319-293-3426 to verify whether the situation is legitimate. The Sheriff's Office is also asking residents to share the warning with family members and others who may be vulnerable to telephone scams. The Fort Madison Police Department is asking for the public's assistance in locating a missing 16-year-old. Adam Robert Baggin was last in contact with others on Sunday, August 23rd. Baggin is described as a white male, 5 feet 8 inches tall, and weighing approximately 180 pounds. He has sandy-colored hair and blue eyes. Anyone with information about Baggin's whereabouts should contact the Fort Madison Police Department or the Iowa Missing Person Information Clearinghouse. That's 515-725-6036. Baggin remains listed as missing on the Iowa Missing Person Information Clearinghouse website. That link can be found on KILJ.com. Iowa health officials have identified another potential public exposure connected to the ongoing measles outbreak in southern Iowa. Anyone who visited Sunnyside Grocery at 22422 County Road 63 in Bloomfield on Saturday, August 15th between 11 a.m. and 2 p.m. may have been exposed to measles. As of August 24th, the Iowa Department of Health and Human Services had confirmed 17 measles cases in the state during 2026, with evidence of person-to-person spread. Previously announced exposure locations in southeast Iowa include the Pizza Ranch in Ottumwa on August 14th, Junior Feed and Supply in Bloomfield on August 9th, and Wells Hometown Drug in Bloomfield on July 30th. Anyone who was at one of the identified locations should monitor for fever, cough, red or watery eyes, a runny nose, and a rash. Those who develop symptoms should call a healthcare provider or emergency room before arriving, so precautions can be taken to prevent further exposure. People who have not been vaccinated against measles or are uncertain about their immunity should contact a healthcare professional or local public health agency about receiving the MMR vaccine. The latest exposure information is available through Iowa Health and Human Services. Iowa farmers had 5.2 days suitable for field work during the week ending August 23rd as crops continued moving towards fall harvest. The latest USDA crop progress and condition report shows 90% of Iowa's corn has reached the dough stage. That's 3 percentage points ahead of last year. And 47% has reached the dent stage, 5 points ahead of last year, while 1% has reached maturity. Corn condition was rated 78% good to excellent. 88% of soybeans were setting pods. That's 1 percentage point behind last year. And soybean condition was rated 77% good to excellent. The state's oat harvest was nearly complete at 97%, while 65% of pastures were rated in good to excellent condition. Topsoil moisture was rated 70% adequate and 11% surplus. Subsoil moisture was rated 66% adequate and 8% surplus. Iowa Agriculture Secretary Mike Naig said warmer temperatures and near normal rainfall expected into early September should help crops continue maturing as farmers move closer to the busy fall harvest season. And now for a look at our notices of death in the area. Janet M. Stanton, age 80 of Mount Pleasant, passed away Thursday, August 20th. Janet's family will host a celebration of her life at a later date. Online condolences may be sent to the family at murphyfuneralandmonuments.com for Janet Stanton. Marilyn Thatcher Warren, age 89 of Batavia, passed away August 22nd. The Beener Funeral Home in Fairfield is assisting the family of Marilyn Warren. Harvey Snavely, age 91 of Mount Pleasant, passed away Saturday, August 22nd. Funeral service will be held at 11 a.m. tomorrow morning at the Calvary Baptist Church in Mount Pleasant. Visitation will be held from 10 a.m. until 11 a.m. on Wednesday, and the Olson Yoder Funeral Home is caring for Harvey and his family. Online condolences may be left at olsonyoderfh.com for Harvey Snavely. Nancy C. McDowell, age 89 of Ottumwa and formerly of Mount Pleasant, passed away Sunday, August 23rd. A graveside funeral service for Nancy will be held at 2:30 on Thursday at the St. Alphonsus Cemetery in Mount Pleasant. Visitation will be from 1 to 2 p.m. on Thursday at the Kimsey Funeral Home in Mount Pleasant. Online condolences may be directed to kimseyfh.com for Nancy McDowell. Alan Eugene Ball, age 75 of Donaldson, passed away Thursday, August 20th. The family will receive friends from 1 to 4 p.m. on Thursday at the Bethel Bible Church in rural Argyle. A funeral service will be held at 4 p.m. on Thursday at the Bethel Bible Church. Online condolences may be made to the family at schmitzfuneralhomes.com for Alan Ball. Kenneth Kenny Waterhouse. Kenny Waterhouse, age 72 of Mount Pleasant, passed away Thursday, August 20th. Funeral services will be held at 11 a.m. on Friday at the Olson Yoder Funeral Home. Visitation will be from 2 to 7 p.m. Thursday at the Olson Yoder Funeral Home, with the family present to greet friends from 5 to 7 Thursday evening. Online condolences may be made at olsonyoderfh.com.

0: 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I'm Allison Jacobs. Have a great day.
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2: It's August 25th. I'm Slayton Swords, and it's time for the sports, starting with high school girls tennis. Fairfield dominated Davis County last night, winning 9-0. Natalie Steele, Rhea Ross, Marin Duncan, Faving Jebermariam and Kinsley Duncan each shut out their singles opponent. The Trojans will hit the road to play Keokuk on Thursday, August 27th at 4:30 p.m. Mount Pleasant collected their second victory of the season after handling Fort Madison last night 8-1. Neva Swarm and the duo of Katana and Liana Punchatong did not relinquish a game in their respective matchups. The Panthers will compete against Burlington on Monday, August 31st at 4:30 p.m. And Burlington Notre Dame will try the Comanche on Thursday at 4 p.m. Moving on to high school volleyball, Waco held their quad last night and played tough but fell to North Cedar in straight sets and Sigourney and New London in three sets to score to the Tigers 25-21, 24-26, and 14-16. The Warriors will try the Fairfield on Thursday, August 27th for the Steve Heinzel Triangular at 5:45 p.m. Mount Pleasant, Holy Trinity Catholic, and Columbus will head to Minneapolis tonight for a scrimmage at 4:30 p.m., Central Lee will try the Fort Madison on Thursday at 7 p.m. Burlington will host a quad on Thursday with West Burlington, Wapello, and Danville competing at 5:30 p.m. And Winfield Mountain Union will participate in the Albia Invitational on Saturday, August 29th. For high school football, Danville kicks off the season on Friday, August 28th at home against West Burlington Notre Dame at 7 p.m. Bears head coach Cody Thompson knows it will take a complete team effort to exit with a win over the Falcons.
3: Yeah, you know the big thing is just, you know, 11 hats to the ball, forced turnovers, and win special teams are kind of our motto going into this week, because they're a talented team, again, a well-coached team, and they're going to be big, they're going to be physical. They got a heck of a running back. They got a quarterback coming into the second year, so they're going to have a lot of weapons. So if we can just play with some tenacity and get after them a little bit, I think we're going to be all right.
2: Minneapolis awaits Mount Pleasant on Friday with game time at 7:30 p.m., KILJ 105.5 FM, KILJ.com will be on the call at the pregame show at 7:15 p.m. Fairfield will host Benton on Friday at 7:30 p.m. Washington will take on Mid Prairie at home at 7:30 p.m. on Friday. Central Lee will travel to Van Buren County on Friday with game time at 7 p.m. Wapello will start their season with a home matchup on Friday against the Wiseau Muscatine at 7 p.m. Columbus will head to BGM on Friday at 7 p.m. Winfield Mountain Union will welcome Easton Valley, the town, on Friday at 7 p.m. Wolves head coach Scott McCarty discussed some names to look out for in the upcoming season.
4: Yeah, we bring Cody back. You know, Cody was a pretty productive thrower for us last year. We bring Taysom Samuels back. He was very productive for us as a receiver. And then we got some guys that they maybe had a minimal experience as far as being the guy and not a backup. I look for Cale Kerr to be a big contributor for us in the run game as a running back. Cade Sweezer. Whether at running back or tight end, he's going to help us out quite a bit. And then sophomore Graham Haynes, he can be able to play quarterback for us if Cody has to step out. I think we'll be able to step in and keep all cylinders firing. Great handle of the offense and things. And Trenton Kellogg, he'll be able to step in and help out. So, we got about 10 to 12 guys that I feel like can really contribute at a high level on the varsity side. So. As an 8-man football program, that's pretty nice to have about 12 guys you can lean on and count on to help you out.
2: And Waco begins the year at home with a matchup against Central City at 7 p.m. on Friday.

0: Moving on to high school cross country, Danville will run at the Iowa City West Early Bird Meet on Thursday, August 27th, and Van Buren County will compete in Albia on Thursday. Over at Southeastern Community College, the volleyball team will play Iowa Lakes Community College tomorrow, August 26th, at 6 p.m. on the road. The men's soccer team will try the Southwestern Illinois College tomorrow at 2:30 p.m., and the women's soccer team will take on Lincoln Trail College at 4 p.m. on Saturday, August 29th, at home. And it's now time for this day in sports history. 1922, the Cubs beat the Phillies 26-23 in the highest-scoring Major League game. In 1968, Arthur Ashe becomes the first African-American to win the U.S. Singles Championship. And in 1985, met Dwight Gooden at the age of 20 years, 9 months, 9 days, becomes the youngest pitcher to win 20 games. It's August 25th, I'm Slayton Swords, and that was the sports.
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4: The U.S. and Canada are spiraling deeper into a trade war. President Trump says tariffs on imports of cars, trucks, and auto parts from Canada will increase to 50% starting January 1st. 2027, after talks between the two countries broke down. Trump said Canada has been ripping off the United States of America for years. Meanwhile, Canada announced retaliatory tariffs on some U.S. goods will start September 8th. Voters in three states head to the polls for primary elections today. In South Carolina, Republican Senator Darlene Graham is facing Congressman Ralph Norman in the state's Republican Senate primary runoff. Trump has spent plenty of political capital supporting Graham, including a rally for her in the Palmetto State on Friday. Meanwhile, there's also a House special election in Georgia and a Senate and governor runoff in Oklahoma. Testimony resumes today in the Lindsey Clancy triple murder trial underway in Massachusetts. In court yesterday, a prosecution expert said Clancy was depressed and suicidal when she killed her three children in 2023, and the judge moved to strike testimony about Catholic teachings and denied a defense request for a mistrial. Prosecution psychologist Kirk Heilbrunn testified that Clancy admitted to him that her intrusive thoughts were her own, not a male voice.
5: I asked her the question, when you were experiencing these thoughts, were they like your own thoughts or were they like auditory hallucinations? And she said they were like my own thoughts.
4: U.S. Army Secretary Dan Driscoll is stepping down. More from Matt Mattinson.
6: The Wall Street Journal reports it comes after months of tension between himself and Secretary of War Pete Hegseth. His departure would leave the Army without a Senate-confirmed leader as the U.S. looks to wrap up its war against Iran that it began alongside Israel nearly 6 months ago.
4: On Wall Street, stock futures are on the rise. I'm Michael Kastner. This might be the hottest week so far this year in Southern California. Inland areas are facing an extreme heat watch that kicks in this morning and lasts through Friday night. Highs could hit 112 degrees in some valley and foothill locations. National Weather Service is urging people to stay out of the sun during the peak heat. A Texas woman faces charges after reportedly killing her two children. and setting fire to an SUV with their bodies inside. A Bexar County grand jury indicted Marlene Vidal on August 6 for capital murder, serious bodily injury to a child, arson, and tampering with evidence. Emergency personnel found the bodies of the children ages 5 and 6 in the early morning hours of May 15th behind a warehouse. Investigators say Vidal told them she was solely responsible for the deaths of the children. GLP-1 medications could also be useful in treating addiction. More from Tammy Trujillo.
7: The popular class of medication has turned out to have several unexpected positive side effects. Now, new research shows the drugs proven effective in treating obesity and diabetes could also help addicts. GLP-1 medications include the brand names Ozempic, Mounjaro, Wegovy, and Zepbound. As more Americans say they've tried these drugs, researchers are learning more about their other uses.
4: A growing number of colleges may soon offer a faster and more affordable path to a degree. More from Monica Nelson.
8: Forbes says a growing number of colleges across the country are rolling out three-year bachelor degree programs. Schools including Johnson & Wales, BYU Idaho, Ensign College, and others already offering the accelerated option. Supporters say the trend could help reduce student debt and get grads into the workforce sooner, but critics worry students might miss some of the broader educational experiences. At least 26 states now have a college offering a reduced credit three-year bachelor's program, and more than 70 institutions are either offering or exploring the model.
4: I'm Michael Kastner.
9: Good morning, everyone. I have a very special guest on the phone that is not a stranger to our area. Can I get you to introduce yourself?
10: Hey, Mount Pleasant. This is Annie Savage, and I am so excited to come into town and see you very soon.
9: Well, tell me, why are you coming back to town?
10: Well, thanks for asking, Allison. I appreciate it. I am fortunate enough to have been asked to come in and play the outdoor church service hosted by the Salem Friends Church at 10 a.m. on Sunday, August 31st. I'll be bringing my fiddle and providing music with my friend Warren Hanlon, who's a great guitar player from the Iowa City area, and someone who started playing music out at Old Threshers at the age of 10 years old. This is a really special time of year, and I'm always honored to be asked to come back and play music. I think, you know, I was 10 years old about 40 years ago. So it's just a pleasure to come back and see all the familiar faces.
9: Well, tell me, what kind of music are you going to be playing on the 30th?
10: Yeah, well, we're having old-time gospel. You know, I grew up in church and church camps that just did the old time, Will the Circle Be Unbroken, Amazing Grace, just kind of the old standards. And we're hoping that we can get people to sing along. We may have a couple special guests. It's kind of just a big sing along in the spirit of kind of an old time tent review.
9: Oh, I love that. Where is it going to take place?
10: It's right in the square. So there's a city park in Salem that is downtown in the center of town. And old settlers, it has been happening for a really long time. They have a fun run. They have concessions. And, you know, it's a gathering point for that Salem community, but it pulls people from all over, from Houghton and the area, Mount Pleasant. And I think Grace Friends in Mount Pleasant also helps out with it. And easy to find. If you're coming into Salem, very easy to find. And if you're coming off of 218, then you just turn right at the Salem stub like people have been doing for a long, long time.
9: That's perfect. And then can you tell me, should we bring chairs? Do you know if there's seating provided? I want to be able to enjoy your music.
10: Well, thank you so much. You can bring chairs. There is seating provided. And I think this is a rain or shine event. And if you give me a minute and we vary our topic, I'll tell you where we might go if it was too hot or raining, because I'm pretty sure that this is a rain or shine event, and we won't hold it outside if it gets kind of mucky. But it's at 10 o'clock. And it runs for about an hour, and we'll do the kind of tent revival style gospel music, and then we may have to play a little bit of Western swing and some, you know, country and bluegrass for about 10 minutes afterwards if we have folks come out that have been, you know, part of my you know, awesome fan club in Mount Pleasant since I was a kid playing with Doc Nell. I grew up in Mount Pleasant, grew up playing out at Old Threshers with a guy who, his name is Doc Nell. And we kind of, I say I cut my teeth on the nursing home circuit in churches. And, you know, I think we played three or four times a week the whole time I was growing up. And my dad, Dr. Savage, would take us around to the nursing homes and we'd play for folks there. So it's always a great opportunity to see folks. And like I said, it's just an honor to be there. But we might need to play some Doc and Annie classics after the gospel part of the show.
9: Absolutely. We are so happy that you're coming back to the Mount Pleasant area. Thank you for taking time out of your busy schedule to come home.
10: Well, thank you so much. I want to give a shout out to my good friend Dolores Poulter in case she's listening. She's you have a great listenership. KILJ, I tell everybody I know, it does not matter what kind of music you like. It is the true heartbeat of Americana music. And I am thankful to Joyce and Paul and to the folks at KILJ. Appreciate your time, Allison. KILJ is a really special radio station. I miss it a lot. So it's a thrill to come back to Mount Pleasant. It's just, Iowa is all about the great people that live there. And every time I come home, I'm just blessed to be able to do it.
9: Well, thank you so much, Annie. Is there anything else you want to share before we go?
10: No, just bring your lawn chair and wear your sun visor. And come out and don't be shy. Come up. I love to talk to folks after the show. Come up. Don't just leave because a lot of the folks that are around still remember Doc and I playing together. And it is just a really special thing when I get to touch base with them. So hometown show. Thanks so much for making time for me, Allison.
9: Oh, thank you. Thank you. And everyone be down in Salem. We're talking the Sunday of Salem Old Settlers, 10 a.m. Be there or be square in the square. Have a great day, Annie.
10: Perfect. Thank you. Take care.

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1: I am the Reverend Court Fisher of First United Methodist Church in Mount Pleasant. In the chaos of our lives, allow me to offer you a few moments of hope and faith. Grow in the grace and knowledge of our Lord and Savior, Jesus Christ. 2 Peter 3:18. If you have a neighbor with a green thumb who likes to grow vegetables, you've really hit the jackpot. It's not unusual for them to stop by in the middle of the afternoon with bags full of tomatoes or green beans or some other produce. It's never just a small basket either. It's more than you could eat in a week's worth of meals. How weird would we look if we took their offering of tomatoes and then asked why they didn't bring us watermelons? Not only would it be ungrateful, but we would also look pretty silly. They didn't bring us watermelon because they didn't plant watermelons. They can't harvest something they don't plant, and neither can we. I wonder why we ask those questions in our lives, though. We tend to grow the virtues we've planted. Cultivating grace makes us more gracious. Giving away love makes us more loving. Practicing patience helps us become more patient. We can't take jabs at people behind their backs and then expect to become more tender-hearted towards them. We can't practice giving the benefit of the doubt to people and watch compassion for them grow in our hearts. God created the earth with these rhythms of planting and harvesting to teach us about God's kingdom. God gave us tools to understand His work of redemption in our everyday lives. We'll fill our lives with what we cultivate the most. Plant grace by the acre. What are we cultivating in your life? How can you cultivate more grace and love? You can also join us on Sunday mornings in person at 8 a.m. and 10 a.m. or watch our 10 a.m. service on our website, Facebook, or YouTube page. Much love, my friends, and remember, you all are truly, truly amazing.

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1: Good morning, everyone. Thanks for tuning in here to KILJ. Listen up. We've got a great interview for you because the Henry County Republicans have opened their headquarters. The general election is right around the corner, and so the politics is ramping up here in the county. And I have two of our Henry County Republican Party goers with us, Judy Calora and John Roeder. Good morning.
2: Hey, good morning to you and to all of your listeners. Thank you so much for having us, Katie. This is an exciting time. And we've had a very busy year. We started out with the caucus, and then we had county conventions, district conventions, state convention. And this summer we've had very good support with our raffle. And we haven't announced the winners, but it was Nick Smith, a young farmer here in Henry County, won the Hy-Vee $500 gift certificate, and Berta Pearson won the Henry Golden Boy 22. So congratulations to the winners, and thank everyone for the support that they give us. They also have been very supportive of our dinner, our annual fundraising dinner, and it takes 2 years of benefits of profits from the dinners to pay for our headquarters. So thank you for all the people that support us with that so that we can have a headquarters. And we invite everyone to come in and see us. We're on the north side of the square. The other part is, you know, we will have candidates that will be coming in, and we will try to keep that posted. And I'll let John talk about how he's going to do that stuff in a minute. I wanted to say thank you to all of our good Republicans and independent people that come and support us. Now, we have a parade coming up in Salem on Saturday morning, and there's a big surprise there. So we invite everyone to come to the parade to see the big surprise, as well as, the Old Threshers Parade will be September 2nd or 3rd, somewhere in there, and we invite everyone to come in and see us there. And if you are attending Old Threshers and you want to cool off, our headquarters is just across the street and air-conditioned, and that would be great. So I have to put a big thank you in for John, and I know Jan, too, because I know she helps a lot in the background. Right, John?
3: And my right-hand person.
2: Yes. Yeah. So, and all the people in the committee that work to keep the headquarters open. This is a busy time of year for Sam and I, so I really support everything that the committee members do. So right now I will turn this over to John so he can fill you in on all the details of headquarters.
3: Okay, thank you, Judy. Our location is around the square. We're located at 119 West Monroe, which is on the north side of the square. If you know where Becker's Jewelries is, it's a couple doors down from where the jewelry store was. So again, that's the location, 119 West Monroe, north side of the square. Our hours are from 2 o'clock, excuse me, they are from 11 o'clock to 5 o'clock, Monday through Saturday. So if you need to stop by, as Judy has said, we welcome people to come in. And if anybody has any questions, they can call me 319-931-2020, which if they need to get in touch with what's going on down at headquarters, they're free to call me. So again, it's Monday through Saturday, and again, 11 o'clock to 5 o'clock. And now for the people that visit us, we hope that you come in. What we're doing is we have one or two hosts in headquarters, and what they'll do is they'll be welcoming people as they come in. And then while we're at the headquarters, some of the things that we're going to be doing, what we'll be doing is we'll be sharing the candidates that we have. And Katie, we've got a number of signs that we already have in the headquarters now, so Republicans could come in and pick up a sign and display those in their yard, whether it be a yard sign or a barn sign. We would love to see them. So when they come in and they can pick up a sign, and we'll be able to visit with the visitors that come in regarding our candidates. We've got a list of our candidates and the positions that they're running for. And more than anything, we're there to inform the electorates what we'd like to share with them regarding the people that we'll be supporting. So we do have the signs, and the other thing that we're looking at is if there are people that are unfamiliar with the platform, the Republican platform, we do have that with us. So that's another educational part of what we'll be doing in headquarters, is we'll be visiting with parents from schools and everything, visitors coming in, what we'd be doing is sharing those with, so they know what the platform is. Besides the signs that we have, as Judy has said, we have invited all our candidates between now and when the election occurs, which is in November, to be able to come in and join us for those, so that they can get to know them firsthand, who they are and what they stand for and everything like that. So we just talked about our location, the times, what we do at headquarters, and then the other thing that we can do is we have election information as far as the procedure and guidelines that they must follow. So again, people can visit us if they want to find out if they haven't registered or if they knew they need to register. We can direct them to the auditor's office if there is a question. So there is our hosts are informative with the visitors that come in, so they know exactly what we're doing. Other thing that we'll share with them, if they want a absentee ballot or a mail-in ballot, we'll discuss that with them so they know how to do it if they want to invite early. So with that said, as Judy had indicated, we welcome people to come in, look at our list of candidates, you know, the position that they're in, and then look at our platform so they know exactly where we stand. And hopefully we'll be able to convince them, if they haven't already been convinced, that we have some good candidates and we're very proud of them. So, again.
1: Well, it's a great location right there on the north side of the square. So you won't miss it. You'll be able to see it. And you guys always do a great job of staying open and accessible to the folks here in the county. And Judy, you're holding up your hand. What would you like to say?
2: Robin Dietrich, who is our auditor, printed out a sheet to help us educate everyone. But if someone just wants to stop in and pick up one of those sheets, it tells when they can start voting and all the different ways that you can help your neighbors and friends get in there to vote. You know, we need to support Trump so he can finish his agenda. And we're excited about all of our candidates that are running. A lot of them are running for a second term. So like our Secretary of State, Secretary of Agriculture, Secretary of Treasurer, all of those guys have been there, done a great job, and, you know, we need to keep them in there. So, yeah. Thank you so much.
1: Awesome. Well, we want to invite folks, if you have questions about the election, about the Republican candidates, what's going on locally, because we have local, state, and federal candidates running here in the general election. That's November 3rd, so it's coming up quick. Judy Calora, John Roeder with the Henry County Republicans, thanks for coming on today.
2: Thank you so much for having us, and thank you, John, for coming out too.
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5: 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This is Market Matters on the Iowa Agribusiness Radio Network. I'm Dustin Huffman. Front month corn futures fractionally to a penny lower. Soybeans are anywhere from 3 to 5 cents lower. We'll take a look at those numbers here very soon. Yesterday we saw December corn up 7 cents. November beans were down almost 16 cents. Kansas City wheat dropped about 6 cents as well. Monday's futures trading saw corn rise to new 2026 highs before fading late in the session. Corn prices remain underpinned by last week's crop tour yield estimates that were sharply lower than the current USDA estimates. That same tour's higher yield estimate for soybeans is putting pressure on that market. Wheat traders moved the market to both sides of zero on Monday, prompting slight profit taking. On paper, the corn market has a bullish story going forward with tighter supplies projected, combined with continued demand strength. For soybeans, yield monitors in anticipation of next month's U.S.-China trade summit may dictate price direction. The global geopolitical situations that unfortunately can't seem to resolve themselves may keep support for the wheat market under pressure into the fall. The Dow right now is trading up 252 points. Asian and European markets are also trading higher. Cattle futures could not hold up under the news of more beef being allowed into the U.S. quota and tariff-free for 90 days to increase the ground beef supply and the reopening of the border for cattle from Mexico. Hog futures showed minor weakness with limited price movement throughout the day. Opening cattle calls them to be mixed. Hogs look to be lower to mixed. We'll look at the numbers next.
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5: On the overnight, September corn is down 3/4 at 490 and 3/4. December new crop down 3/4 at 514 and 3/4. September beans down 3.5 at 12.5. November new crop down 6.25 at 12.18 even. Soybean meal down $1.20 at 319.10. Soy oil 97 cents lower at 66.16. Chicago wheat down 10.75 at 671 even. Kansas winter wheat down 15.5 at 735. Kansas spring wheat down 1.25 at 703.5. Minneapolis spring wheat down 9.75 at 684. That's Market Matters.
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1: Good morning, everyone. I'm joined here with Darvin from DMC Regional Waste. How are you this morning?
2: I'm doing great. How about yourself?
1: I'm doing good. You know, we're spending more time outside. It's getting busy with back to school. I think you guys are probably busy too.
2: It's a busy, it's always busy. There's always recycling going on. We can always take more. So don't ever think we're too busy for you to recycle. We love it. We need it. Diverting that material from the landfill, giving those materials a new life is a wonderful thing. And so recycling works no matter what. Whether we're busy or slow, we can always be busier. So.
1: Well, and with you guys always being busy, you have a lot of different avenues to recycle. Can you give me a quick rundown on how we can recycle?
2: Oh, absolutely. So if you live in an incorporated area, such as Mount Pleasant, of course, New London, Danville, Winfield, reaching out to Westwood, Salem, Rome, over into Burlington, of course. I don't know, your signal reaches over here, but you know, Minneapolis and those communities up in Winfield. You have curbside recycling options. It's super easy to do it. All you have to do is get a green area recycler's container, and that's as simple as stopping at your city hall and picking up a container. There's a small fee, typically like $8 for that container. You only have to have the one. Okay. And if you have more material than fits in that container, that's wonderful, and you can use containers of your choice to go with it. The city hall will give you a collection calendar to tell you when we're there. We also post those things on our Facebook page, keyword area recyclers, but you can curbside recycle if you live in a

0: driving down West Washington Street, just pull in that parking lot, pull around to the back on the right side, back in the corner, and there'll be somebody back there to greet you and help you. And so that's a good option as well.
1: That's awesome. I didn't realize that it's just a one-time fee to recycle rather than a monthly fee like our garbage haul away is, you know?
0: Exactly. There's just the $8 that you have to have the bin, and then you're free to use any bin that you want besides that. So it's a pretty good deal. Very good deal, actually.
1: Yes, it is. Especially like here recently in Mount Pleasant, we switched the provider to pick up the garbage, and maybe our cans are a little bit smaller. So we need to find a way to kind of reduce our waste, and recycling is a great way to do that.
0: Absolutely. It's amazing. The plastics that we're using today in our society, you know, they take up a lot of volume. They're not so much weight, but it's volume. And, you know, you pull out 4 or 5 milk jugs and a few laundry soap jugs out of your trash can, it's pretty remarkable how much room you now have for legitimate garbage that can't be recycled.
1: And Darvin, do we need to rinse out our containers before we recycle them?
0: You know, we do ask that you rinse them out. This time of year, those milk jugs that come in that don't get rinsed out, they're a little aromatic. So not the most pleasant. So we do ask that you just give them a quick rinse. You don't have to like scrub them with soapy water, but please give those containers a quick rinse for us.
1: All right. And when we think about what's going on in life here that we might need to keep recycling at the forefront, maybe tailgating.
0: Yeah, you know, we're getting the football season. Everybody's excited about that. With that comes some tailgating opportunities. And much like we talked about, I think, last month, maybe with picnics, when you're doing that tailgating, you know, just try to make sure that you can use those sustainable materials and not disposable materials. Yes, it might be much easier to have plastic silverware, and it might be easier to have a plastic cup or something, but if you can have the sustainable ones that you can take home and clean and use and you know, wash them and so forth, that's just so much better for our environment. And quite honestly, it's a less expensive way of tailgating because you're not having to purchase those things and the plates and so forth. So we just ask, you know, think about that if you can. And if you've got some great tailgating reuse ideas, you know, send us to them on our Facebook page, keyword Area Recyclers. We'd love to hear about them.
1: And also, we're right in the swing of back to school. That makes me think of cereal boxes, maybe some Lunchables. Do you have any messaging around those types of packages that you would like to share today?
0: Yeah, absolutely. Thanks for that. So just as a quick reminder, we do not accept cereal boxes. It's not something we're able to recycle. So that is, unfortunately, something that's going to need to go in your trash can. When you're thinking about those school lunches and packing those lunches, it's awfully, awfully convenient to go purchase a Lunchable or a similar type, you know, all-in-one lunch product at the store. But the truth is that's a lot more expensive, and a lot of times those materials aren't able to be recycled or they don't get recycled. So, you know, save yourself some money, pack your own lunch, stick it in a Cool Whip container, for example, or some kind of reusable container that you can use again, and that way you're saving not only some time but some resources as well.
1: And Darvin, can you share with us maybe your social media, your website, any of that good information that we can find you? Because you're all over Southeast Iowa. You're not just in Burlington.
0: Absolutely. Yeah, we do reach out to your area, which is we appreciate having the chance to talk each month. So Facebook is our Area Recyclers is our main area of communication. You can send us messages. You can follow us and like the Area Recyclers page on Facebook. You can also check us out on our website, dmcwaste.org. Or you can always just give us a call, 319-753-8126.
1: Well, thank you, Darvin. We will talk soon.
0: You bet. Have a great day. Thanks.
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4: You don't know how you're going to react to something like that until it happens. 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I don't know if it's really hit me yet. But, maybe in a couple days I'll be like, oh, wow.
2: Matthew Jackson won the prize in a Powerball double play drawing. The winning ticket was purchased for him by his father, but the family didn't realize it was a winner right away.
3: Matthew said his first hint that something big had happened came from a call from his mom.
4: My mom called me on Wednesday because the tickets are at her house normally, and she asked if she could come over because she had some crazy news.
2: Matthew wanted to verify the win himself, so he scanned the ticket with the Iowa Lottery mobile app.
3: Matthew said he's looking forward to sharing the prize money with his parents and sister while expecting life to stay pretty much the same.
2: The Iowa Lottery. 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

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This is 2 miles from the square on Oakland Mills Road. Those hours are going to be 8 to 4, but the sale will close on Sunday. So just put a little note there if you have your book out. You can find vintage clothing, antiques, automotive parts and books, vintage and modern furniture, crafts, and so much more. And then we have a huge garage sale coming up today and tomorrow from 8 a.m. to 5 p.m. That's 1347 310th Street near Salem. 1347 310th Street near Salem. This is from Cherry Street in Salem. You're going to travel west 1.5 miles on the gravel road, and you can watch for those signs. They have a lot of great signs out there. The garage, machine shed, and shop have been cleaned out. You can find 1960s Tonka toys, metal chairs, shop equipment, tools, baby furniture and equipment, crafts, and clothing for children and adults. So make sure that you stop by because they're only open today and tomorrow. A rain or shine yard and tent sale is happening August 29th through Labor Day. That's September 7th from 8 a.m. to 6 p.m. That's going to take place at 1201 East Madison in Mount Pleasant. You can find crafts, a toy tractor, Hot Wheels, clothing of all sizes, furniture, lots of tools, and much more. Those prices will be very low and purchases are cash only. A garage sale runs August 26th through September 5th. This starts tomorrow from 8 a.m. to 6 p.m., 1243 Old Highway 34 West in Mount Pleasant. That's 1243 Old Highway 34 West in Mount Pleasant. Items include antiques, Aladdin lamps, trunks, clocks, Pyrex, and furniture. All of their items are clean and in working order, so stop by starting tomorrow. A garage sale is starting in a couple days on the 27th, that'll be Thursday, through the 7th of September, from 8 a.m. to 5 p.m. at 1720 Logan Lane in Mount Pleasant. This is 2 miles south of the square on South Jefferson on Oakland Mills Road. You can find a vintage mushroom canister set, I think that sounds adorable, carnival glass, antiques, collectibles, records, cassette tapes, books, Christmas items, toys, clothing, and plenty of miscellaneous treasures. So put it on your calendar as well. Also happening on Thursday, a garage sale and flea market is set for Thursday, Friday, and Saturday from 8 to 4. It's going to be located at 1862 200th Street in Mount Pleasant. That's 3 miles north of Walmart on Highway 218. You can watch for those signs. 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So stop by 1862 200th Street in Mount Pleasant this Thursday, Friday, and Saturday, 8 to 4. A garage sale is set for August 28th and 29th. That is Saturday and Sunday. Oh, no, it's not. It's Friday and Saturday. 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At 609 South Walnut in Mount Pleasant. Hours are 8 a.m. to 5 p.m. Friday, 8 a.m. to noon on Saturday. The items include baby clothes and accessories, toys, and home decor. That location again, 609 South Walnut in Mount Pleasant. If you are a quilter, boy, oh boy, do I have a sale for you. A garage sale is happening this Friday and Saturday from 9 to 4. It's going to be at 1809 East Parkview Lane in Mount Pleasant. That's 1809 East Parkview Lane in Mount Pleasant. The sale features a 60-year quilter's collection. That includes the fabric, rulers, Joe Morton books and fabric collections, and so much more. So put it on your calendar for this weekend. Also, let's see here. We have a garage sale coming up at 1322 East Monroe in Mount Pleasant. This is a preview to be held on Wednesday, September 2nd. So from here on out, we are going to plan for next week's garage sales. This is 1322 East Monroe in Mount Pleasant. A preview is going to be Wednesday, September 2nd from 3 to 6. That sale continues Thursday from 3 to 6, Friday and Saturday from 8 to 4, and Sunday from 9 to 4. The items include an oak dining table with 6 chairs, a suede lift chair, area rugs, pillows, seasonal decor, Terry Redlin and P. Buckley moss prints, and too much more to list. That's coming up next week.
Also coming up next week, a garage sale and flea market is happening September 3rd through the 6th. That's 8 a.m. to 4 p.m. each day. That's going to be 3 miles north of Walmart on Highway 218. They will have signs that you can watch for. And of course, we have so many other great sales and great items listed on KILJ.com. Just go to our classifieds tab. You can find all of those there. But let's take a look at our weather before we go over to what's for lunch. 64 degrees outside right now. Today's a high of 82, a low of 66, partly sunny skies today. When we look at the rest of our week, it's going to be a beautiful, almost carbon copy week. Wednesday, high of 84, low of 63. We might see some storms very late tonight into tomorrow morning, but this is a very small chance, about a 10 to 15% chance. Thursday, high of 82, low of 59, partly sunny skies there on Thursday. Friday, high of 83, low of 63, partly sunny skies as well. And then this weekend, Saturday, it's going to be a little more cloudy. High of 84, low of 69. It's still going to be a beautiful day. And Sunday, a 20% chance of thunderstorms. That's still very low. It's going to rise to 30% on Sunday night, but a high of 89 and a low of 72. Right now, it's 64 degrees outside. It says the wind is calm. It's a beautiful morning. High of 82, low of 66 today. Moving over to the Mount Pleasant Coffee Depot. What is for lunch today? Well, it is Tuesday. That makes it Taco Tuesday. If you want two large soft shell tacos, taco bake casserole, or a delicious taco salad, you know where to go. It's the Mount Pleasant Coffee Depot between 11 and 1 today. Now, make sure you join Miss Katie over on our Facebook Live. That'll be KILJ Radio on Facebook. Very easy to find. The Vintage Raven is the place to be at 9:30. Sam and Heidi have a wonderful show they do every week, so make sure you join them. It's a whole lot of fun. And of course, enjoy your Tuesday. Thank you so much for joining us here on KILJ.

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2: The White House says what it calls Iran's economic D-Day is here. Nick Harper reports that according to Treasury Secretary Scott Bessent, Operation Economic Outcast will amount to an economic onslaught against Iran, further isolating it from the rest of the world.
3: Part of this was trying to create a collective responsibility, trying to urge countries around the world to do what they can to pressure Iran to cut off its revenue streams, but really try and pressure Iran so that it comes to some sort of deal.
2: According to Bessent, President Trump is already calling leaders around the world to warn them to cut off all deals with Iran. He says any country, including China, will be sanctioned if it's found to be helping Iran sell its oil. Bessent adds that Iran can choose to stay isolated or choose a path back to normalcy. Three states hold primary elections today, including South Carolina. That's where President Trump-backed Republican Senator Darlene Graham is facing Congressman Ralph Norman in the state's Republican Senate primary runoff. A new blood test designed to help identify signs of Alzheimer's disease has just been cleared by the Food and Drug Administration. More from Rory O'Neill.
4: The biomarker blood test from Roche and Eli Lilly is for people over 55 and breaks from traditional methods of diagnosing Alzheimer's like spinal taps or PET scans. It's already been approved for use in Europe, and there are 4,500 existing labs across the U.S. that can analyze the blood samples. Every 65 seconds, someone in the United States is diagnosed with Alzheimer's disease.
2: Crew members aboard the USS Abraham Lincoln look to be headed to Thailand before returning to San Diego. The ship will reportedly arrive for the port of call in early September for an expected three-day visit. The crew has been at sea for more than 270 days. I'm Michael Kastner. Virginians are voting on three constitutional amendments in 2026, including one on marriage equality. Joe Morano reports.
5: The proposed amendment looks to replace the 2006 ban on same-sex marriage in Virginia's constitution with a definition of marriage as between two adults regardless of sex, gender, or race. Advocates say it would protect against potential federal reversals of marriage equality rights.
2: A triathlon coach is recovering from an injury after a brush with an alligator on the Savannah River. Jonathan Bruni says he was leading an Ironman practice swim in South Carolina on Sunday when he encountered the alligator, which clamped onto his arm.
6: I just knew the eyes were what you should target. So I just grabbed, put my hand on the snout, reached up, and then pushed my thumb into his eyeball, and he released.
2: Bruni says he instructed his team to return to the docks, where a triathlete who had been swimming behind Bruni managed to control the bleeding and get help. Bruni is recovering after getting stitches. He says he plans to be back out there on race day. Los Angeles may soon have an alternative to jam-packed freeways and cramped public transportation. Rick Cassone with details.
7: One of LA's first air taxis was unveiled Monday at LA Live in downtown Los Angeles, where AEG and partner Archer Aviation plan to build a vertiport. The four-passenger all-electric Midnight air taxi doesn't yet have FAA approval and was transported to the venue by truck. Archer wants to have its network of air taxis ready by the 2028 Olympics and was named the official air taxi provider of LA 28 and Team USA last year. The downtown site would join SoFi Stadium, USC, and Hollywood Burbank Airport as part of a citywide air taxi network, according to Archer. It predicts the air taxis could replace a typical 90-minute drive with a 10 to 15-minute flight.
2: And the National Park Service celebrates 110 years today. So for parks that normally charge admission, you get in free. I'm Michael Kastner.
8: This is Radio Iowa. The cold case murder trial of Thomas Popp came to an abrupt halt in Sioux City Monday as the jury couldn't reach a consensus. Popp is accused in the 1983 murder of an 18-year-old Native American woman, Terry McCauley. Judge Todd Deck questioned jurors about their progress, then declared,
9: "Under the rules of criminal procedure, the court orders a mistrial. This case must be retried within 90 days. Unless double jeopardy bars further prosecution, the defendant waives speedy trial or good cause is shown for further delay.
8: Pop was a suspect after the murder 40-plus years ago, but wasn't arrested until last year. The announcement of a mistrial caused many of McCauley's family members in the courtroom to weep, while one woman did this. The woman then left the courtroom without incident. Pop's attorney asked the judge to dismiss the case, but Deck declined. Pop remains in custody on a $3 million bond. 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
12: From your Southeast Iowa Information Center, I'm Allison Jacobs. Henry County property owners are being reminded that a delay in receiving property tax statements does not change the payment deadline. A statewide software issue has delayed the preparation and mailing of property tax statements in Henry County and other counties across Iowa. The delay is connected to updates required for the solutions software used by county offices to prepare and print the statements. However, Henry County Treasurer Kelly Sloan stresses that property taxes are delayed in the mail, not canceled or postponed. The first half of property tax installment is still due September 1st. Payments may be made without penalty through September 30th, but any unpaid balance becomes delinquent October 1st, and penalties will begin accruing as required by Iowa law. Property owners should not wait for their statement to arrive before making a payment or checking their balance. Anyone who has not received a statement or needs information about the amount owed should contact their county treasurer's office. Again, property taxes remain due September 1st and delinquency takes effect October 1st with penalties. Mount Pleasant's Winfield Avenue Street Improvement Project is nearly 75% complete and remains well ahead of schedule despite significant rainfall during construction. The first two stages from Broadway Street to Lincoln Street are nearly finished and have reopened to traffic. Some signs and barricades will remain while crews complete grading adjustments, pavement markings, lawn seeding, and mailbox replacements. Work from Lincoln Street to Palm Avenue is also substantially complete. Driveways have been replaced, restoring access for residents, while crews continue constructing the trail through that section. Between Palm and Grand Avenues, Kenny & Sons has completed installation of the new storm sewer system. Crews will next grade the street, install the granular base, and prepare for concrete work. Winfield Avenue remains closed between Palm and Grand Avenues. The North Walmart entrance will also remain closed until Winfield Avenue reopens. Businesses along the north side of that section must continue to be accessed from James Avenue using the temporary access road and driveways. The city of Mount Pleasant says crews have completed nearly three quarters of the project while using less than half of the construction time allowed under the contract. Residents and businesses with questions are asked to direct them to City Hall.
13: It's August 25th, I'm Slayton Swords, and it's time for the sports arm with high school girls tennis. Fairfield dominated Davis County last night, winning 9-0. Natalie Steele, Rhea Ross, Marin Duncan, Faven Jeber-Merriam, and Kinsley Duncan each shut out their singles opponent. The Trojans will hit the road to play Keokuk on Thursday, August 27th at 4:30 p.m. Mount Pleasant collected their second victory of the season after handling Fort Madison last night, 8-1. Neva Swarm and the duo of Katana and Liana Punchatong did not relinquish a game in their respective matchups. The Panthers will compete against Burlington on Monday, August 31st at 4:30 p.m., and Burlington-Notre Dame will try the Comanche on Thursday at 4 p.m. Moving on to high school volleyball, Waco held their quad last night and played tough, but fell to North Cedar in straight sets and Sigourney and New London in three sets. The Warriors will try the Fairfield on Thursday, August 27th, for the Stephen Heisel Triangular at 5:45 p.m. Mount Pleasant, Holy Trinity Catholic, and Columbus will head to Minneapolis tonight for a scrimmage at 4:30 p.m. Central Lee will try the Fort Madison on Thursday at 7 p.m. Burlington will host Aquan on Thursday with West Burlington, Wapello, and Danville competing at 5:30 p.m. And Winfrey Mountain Union will participate in the Albion Invitation on Saturday, August 29th. For high school football, Danville kicks off the season on Friday, August 28th at home against West Burlington Notre Dame at 7 p.m. Bears head coach Cody Thompson knows it will take a complete team effort to exit with a win over the Falcons.
14: Yeah, you know the big thing is just, you know, 11 hats to the ball, forced turnovers, and win special teams are kind of our motto going into this week, because they're a talented team, again, a well-coached team, and they're going to be big, they're going to be physical. They got a heck of a running back. They got a quarterback coming into the second year, so they're going to have a lot of weapons. So if we can just play with some tenacity and get after them a little bit, I think we're going to be all right.
13: Minneapolis awaits Mount Pleasant on Friday with game time at 7:30 p.m. KILJ 105.5 FM, KILJ.com will be on the call to pregame show at 7:15 p.m. Fairfield will host Benton on Friday at 7:30 p.m. Washington will take on Mid Prairie at home at 7:30 p.m. on Friday. Central Lee will try the Van Buren County on Friday with game time at 7 p.m. Wapello will start their season with a home matchup on Friday against Wise and Muscatine at 7 p.m. Columbus will head to BGM on Friday at 7 p.m. Winfrey Mountain Union will welcome Easton Valley, the town, on Friday at 7 p.m. Wolves head coach Scott McCarty discuss some names to look out for in the upcoming season.
15: Yeah, we bring Cody back. You know, Cody was a pretty productive thrower for us last year. We bring Taysom Samuels back. He was very productive for us as a receiver. And then we got some guys that they maybe had a minimal experience as far as being the guy and not a backup. I look for Kale Kerr to be a big contributor for us in the run game as a running back. Cade Sweezer, whether at running back or tight end, he's going to help us out quite a bit. And then sophomore Graham Haynes, he can be able to play quarterback for us if Cody has to step out. I think we'll be able to step in and keep all cylinders firing. Great handle of the offense and things. And Trenton Kellogg, he'll be able to step in and help out. So, we got about 10 to 12 guys that I feel like can really contribute at a high level on the varsity side. So, as an 8-man football program, that's pretty nice to have about 12 guys you can lean on and count on to help you out.
13: And Waco begins the year at home with a matchup against Central City at 7 p.m. on Friday. Moving on to high school cross country, Danville will run at the Iowa City West Early Bird Meet on Thursday, August 27th, and Van Buren County will compete in Albia on Thursday. Over at Southeastern Community College, the volleyball team will play Iowa Lakes Community College tomorrow, August 26th, at 6 p.m. on the road. The men's soccer team will travel to Southwestern Illinois College tomorrow at 2:30 p.m., and the women's soccer team will take on Lincoln Trail College at 4 p.m. on Saturday, August 29th, at home. And it's now time for this day in sports history. 1922, the Cubs beat the Phillies 26-23 in the highest scoring major league game. In 1968, Arthur Ashe becomes the first African American to win the U.S. singles championship. And in 1985, Met Dwight Gooden becomes the youngest pitcher to win 20 games at just 20 years, 9 months, and 9 days old. It's August 25th. I'm Slayton Swords. And that was the sports.
16: A blend of clouds and sun today with a high of 82. Winds out of the south, 5 to 10 miles per hour. Partly cloudy skies again tonight. Slight chance of thunderstorms. Lows level off around 66. I'm meteorologist Paul Trombley. Currently, it's 64 degrees.
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1: 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I'm John Perkins with a Brownfield Market Update. 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Dorchester, Wisconsin this morning is steady at 66. Open into major direct markets is going to depend on how many of the needed numbers buyers want to move today. Did see some sharply lower activity yesterday from major national direct barrows and gilts, but that was with a very light negotiated run. Pork on Monday was up $1.97 at $99.93. The estimated hog slaughter of 490,000 head was up 6,000 on the week and almost 39,000 on the year. Box beef was mixed. Choice held at $385.69. Select beef on Monday was up $3.70 at $365.02. September soybeans are four higher. September corn's up 3.5. September wheat in Chicago is down 1.25. Even though harvest is drawing near on a widespread basis, the corn and soybeans are seeing at least some reaction to the yesterday's reported decline in the USDA's National Good to Excellent ratings. Also, there are some concerns about whether or not that major private crop tour last week did their yield numbers correctly. They do have a tendency to underestimate yields in some years. As for wheat, down on profit-taking, Black Sea exports remain stifled by war, but U.S. wheat is not currently competitively priced. Live and feeder cattle are seeing another round of fund liquidation. October lives down $1.05 at $212.62. December's 52 lower at $213.67. September feeders are down $2.62 at $321.60. And on technical weakness and questions about demand, October hogs are down $65 at $80.50. December's 60 lower at $70.87. This program is brought to you by John Deere, proud to support American farmers and ranchers who harvest our future year in and year out. Brownfield. Okay.

Here's your KILJ forecast for Southeast Iowa. Sunshine mixed with clouds at times today, with daytime highs approaching 82. Southeasterly winds 5 to 10 miles per hour. Partly cloudy skies again tonight. Slight chance of thunderstorms. Lows level off around 66. Mainly sunny tomorrow. High temperatures reach up to 84. Dry Thursday and Friday under sunny skies with highs in the low 80s. I'm meteorologist Paul Trombley. Currently, it's 64 degrees.

0: don't forget that if you secured your spot, that Henry County Public Health and HCHC are holding their fall prevention class called Stepping On from 1 to 3 p.m. today at the HCHC Health Education Room. The class is nationally recognized for helping participants learn strategies to reduce falls by increasing strength, balance, and awareness, and this will continue on Tuesdays through September 29th. The number to call, 319-385-0779, if you'd like to secure your spot for future classes. 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
1: Tuesday morning, soybeans and corn are up, cattle and hogs are down. I'm John Perkins with a Brownfield Market Update. 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Soybeans are up. USDA's national crop rating dipped over the past week with widespread harvest just around the corner. Unknown destinations bought 132,000 tons of new crop U.S. beans ahead of the open. September's up 4.5 at 1220 and a half. November soybeans are 4.75 higher at 1229. September soybean meal's a dollar and a dime higher at 321.40. September soybean oil 65 points lower at 66.48. Corn's higher. The USDA's national rating for corn fell 3%. The trade's expecting a cut in yield in the next production update. Smaller crop and ongoing strong demand would have a big impact on supply. September's up 4.25 at 495 and 3 quarters. December corn's 3 higher at 518 and 3 quarters. And wheat's mixed, mostly weak. The U.S. winter wheat harvest is officially over, while the spring wheat harvest is ahead of average. Black Sea exports remain stifled by war, but U.S. wheat's not currently competitively priced. September Chicago's 3 quarters lower at 681. On profit-taking, December cotton's down 72 at 88.10, and on harvest pressure, November rice is 29 lower at 1472.5. Live and feeder cattle are down in another round of fund liquidation. October live's 137 lower at 212.25, and December's down a dollar at 213.20. September feeders are 325 lower at 320.82. October's down 287 at 315.20. Feeders are probably picking up at least a little bit of additional pressure from that firm trade in corn. And hogs are lower on technical weakness and questions about sustained demand. October's 70 cents lower at 80.42, and December's down 55 at 70.92. Crude oil's lower. John Perkins, Brownfield.

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Looking forward to partaking in the hometown fun is DSB Insurance, Taker Seed, and Next Tran Truck Centers of Mediapolis.

0: Soybeans and corn are higher. Cattle and hogs are lower. I'm John Perkins with a Brownfield Market Update. 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Soybeans and corn both have some technical momentum. September beans are up 4.5 at 1220 and a half. November's 3.5 higher at 1227 and 3/4. September corn's 3 higher at 494 and a half, and December's up 2 at 517 and a half. Live and feeder cattle are down on fund liquidation, with feeders picking up additional pressure from the gains in corn. October live's down 205 at 211.55. December's 172 lower at 212.47. September feeders are down 520 at 319.02. And with technical weakness, October hogs are down 80 cents at 80.32, and December lean 70 lower at $70.77. John Perkins, Brownfield.
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5: Here's your KILJ forecast for Southeast Iowa. Sunshine mixed with clouds at times today, with daytime highs approaching 82. Winds out of the south, 5 to 10 miles per hour. Partly cloudy skies again tonight. Slight chance of thunderstorms. Lows level off around 66. Lots of sunshine tomorrow. Daytime highs approaching 84. Dry Thursday and Friday under clear skies with highs in the low 80s. I'm meteorologist Paul Trombley. Right now, 64.

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1: The U.S. and Canada are locked in a trade war. More from Monica Nelson.
2: President Trump says tariffs on imports of cars, trucks, and auto parts from Canada will increase to 50% starting January 1st, 2027, after talks between the two countries broke down. Trump said Canada's been ripping off the United States of America for years. He added their ridiculously high tariffs on our farmers and farm products has made life impossible for these great American patriots. Meanwhile, Canada announced retaliatory tariffs on some U.S. goods will start September 8th. I'm Monica Nelson.
1: And more retaliatory tariffs are expected to be announced today from Canada. Voters are heading to the polls today in three states.
3: The most high-profile race in South Carolina, where five-term Congressman Ralph Norman is facing off against Trump-endorsed Darlene Graham for a Senate seat held by her late brother, Lindsey Graham.
1: Ryan Nobles reports the winner will face Democratic nominee Dr. Annie Andrews in November. There's also a House special election today in Georgia, where two Democrats are running to fill the remaining term of the late Congressman David Scott. And in Oklahoma, there are primary runoffs for Senate and governor. Firefighters are making progress against the devastating Hawk Fire near Reno, Nevada.
4: The fire is about 27% contained. The fire is currently a little over 15,000 acres.
1: Chief Richard Edwards of the Truckee Meadows Fire Protection District says the wildfire, which started Saturday, has destroyed more than 30 homes and forced the evacuation of thousands of people. The Lindsey Clancy murder trial is back underway in Massachusetts with final testimony. Lindsey Clancy has admitted to strangling her three young children in 2023, but has pleaded not guilty while claiming she had postpartum psychosis. The judge said one other witness will be called, and then closing arguments begin. I'm Michael Kastner. San Francisco 49ers owner and CEO Jed York is facing multiple charges after his arrest in East Palestine, Ohio. More from Daniel Martindale.
5: York was arrested on Sunday. This morning, he pleaded not guilty to two misdemeanor charges of disorderly conduct and possessing criminal tools. KRON-TV reports the prosecution amended a charge of engaging in prostitution to disorderly conduct. York was sentenced to 2 days in jail with credit for 1 day served and fined $1,150. The 46-year-old York has a wife and two sons. He could be disciplined by the NFL under the personal conduct policy.
1: Food critic Keith Lee and Indiana Pacers guard Tyrese Halliburton are helping out the people of Gary, Indiana. They teamed up Monday to contribute $30,000 to thousands of residents still struggling without power after severe thunderstorms hit the area about 2 weeks ago. Some local organizations are also handing out food, cleaning supplies, and other related resources. New York AG Letitia James is not happy about the Supreme Court's decision to allow some of President Trump's executive order targeting mail-in ballots to move forward. Liz Warner with more.
6: The Supreme Court ruling lifts the block from a lower court on many provisions of the EO, although the provision giving the Postal Service mail-in oversight remains on hold. AG James called Monday's decision a painful setback, but she said it will not be the final word. She added the right to vote is sacred, and no administration should be allowed to jeopardize that by making it harder for eligible voters to cast their ballots. The president's March order gave states 60 days before the midterm elections to provide a list of eligible voters, or the Postal Service would not accept their mail-in ballots.
1: The North American box office is setting a new all-time August record, thanks in large part to Spider-Man. With still a week to go, this month's box office total has already reached $1.1 billion. I'm Michael Kastner.
7: This is Radio Iowa. The cold case murder trial of Thomas Popp came to an abrupt halt in Sioux City Monday as the jury couldn't reach a consensus. Popp is accused in the 1983 murder of an 18-year-old Native American woman, Terry McCauley. Judge Todd Deck questioned jurors about their progress, then declared,
8: under the rules of criminal procedure, the court orders a mistrial. This case must be retried within 90 days unless double jeopardy bars further prosecution. The defendant waives speedy trial or good cause is shown for further delay.
7: Popp was a suspect after the murder 40-plus years ago, but wasn't arrested until last year. The announcement of a mistrial caused many of McCauley's family members in the courtroom to weep, while one woman did this. The woman then left the courtroom without incident. Pop's attorney asked the judge to dismiss the case, but Deck declined. Pop remains in custody on a $3 million bond. 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
11: From your Southeast Iowa Information Center, I'm Allison Jacobs. Henry County property owners are being reminded that a delay in receiving property tax statements does not change the payment deadline. A statewide software issue has delayed the preparation and mailing of property tax statements in Henry County and other counties across Iowa. The delay is connected to updates required for the solutions software used by county offices to prepare and print the statements. However, Henry County Treasurer Kelly Sloan stresses that property taxes are delayed in the mail, not canceled or postponed. The first half of property tax installment is still due September 1st. Payments may be made without penalty through September 30th, but any unpaid balance becomes delinquent October 1st, and penalties will begin accruing as required by Iowa law. Property owners should not wait for their statement to arrive before making a payment or checking their balance. Anyone who has not received a statement or needs information about the amount owed should contact their county treasurer's office. Again, property taxes remain due September 1st and delinquency takes effect October 1st with penalties. Mount Pleasant's Winfield Avenue Street Improvement Project is nearly 75% complete and remains well ahead of schedule despite significant rainfall during construction. The first two stages from Broadway Street to Lincoln Street are nearly finished and have reopened to traffic. Some signs and barricades will remain while crews complete grading adjustments, pavement markings, lawn seeding, and mailbox replacements. Work from Lincoln Street to Palm Avenue is also substantially complete. Driveways have been replaced, restoring access for residents, while crews continue constructing the trail through that section. Between Palm and Grand Avenues, Kenny & Sons has completed installation of the new storm sewer system. Crews will next grade the street, install the granular base, and prepare for concrete work. Winfield Avenue remains closed between Palm and Grand Avenues. The North Walmart entrance will also remain closed until Winfield Avenue reopens. Businesses along the north side of that section must continue to be accessed from James Avenue using the temporary access road and driveways. The city of Mount Pleasant says crews have completed nearly three quarters of the project while using less than half of the construction time allowed under the contract. Residents and businesses with questions are asked to direct them to City Hall.
12: It's August 25th, I'm Slayton Swords, and it's time for the sports, starting with high school girls tennis. Fairfield dominated Davis County last night, winning 9-0. Natalie Steele, Rhea Ross, Marin Duncan, Faven Jebber-Merriam, and Kinsley Duncan each shut out their singles opponent. The Trojans will hit the road to play Keokuk on Thursday, August 27th at 4:30 p.m. Mount Pleasant collected their second victory of the season after handling Fort Madison last night, 8-1. Neva Swarm and the duo of Katana and Liana Punchatong did not relinquish a game in their respective matchups. The Panthers will compete against Burlington on Monday, August 31st at 4:30 p.m., and Burlington Notre Dame will try the Comanche on Thursday at 4 p.m. Moving on to high school volleyball, Waco held their quad last night and played tough, but fell to North Cedar in straight sets and Sigourney and New London in three sets. The Warriors will try the Fairfield on Thursday, August 27th for the Stephen Heisel Triangular at 5:45 p.m. Mount Pleasant, Holy Trinity Catholic, and Columbus will head to Minneapolis tonight for a scrimmage at 4:30 p.m. Central will try the Fort Madison on Thursday at 7 p.m. Burlington will host a quad on Thursday with West Burlington, Wapello, and Danville competing at 5:30 p.m. And Winfrey Mountain Union will participate in the Albion Invitation on Saturday, August 29th. For high school football, Danville kicks off the season on Friday, August 28th at home against West Burlington Notre Dame at 7 p.m. Bears head coach Cody Thompson knows it'll take a complete team effort to exit with a win over the Falcons.
13: Yeah, you know the big thing is just, you know, 11 hats to the ball, forced turnovers, and win special teams are kind of our motto going into this week, because they're a talented team, a well-coached team, and they're going to be big, they're going to be physical. They got a heck of a running back. They got a quarterback coming into the second year, so they're going to have a lot of weapons. So if we can just play with some tenacity and get after them a little bit, I think we're going to be all right.
12: Mediapolis awaits Mount Pleasant on Friday with game time at 7:30 p.m. KILJ 105.5 FM, KILJ.com will be on the call to pregame show at 7:15 p.m. Fairfield will host Benton on Friday at 7:30 p.m. Washington will take on Mid Prairie at home at 7:30 p.m. on Friday. Central will travel to Van Buren County on Friday with game time at 7 p.m. Wapello will start their season with a home matchup on Friday against Wise and Muscatine at 7 p.m. Columbus will head to BGM on Friday at 7 p.m. Winfrey Mountain Union will welcome Easton Valley to town on Friday at 7 p.m. Wolves head coach Scott McCarty discuss some names to look out for in the upcoming season.
14: Yeah, we bring Cody back. You know, Cody was a pretty productive thrower for us last year. We bring Taysom Samuels back. He was very productive for us as a receiver. And then we got some guys that they maybe had a minimal experience as far as being the guy and not a backup. I look for Cale Kerr to be a big contributor for us in the run game as a running back. Cade Sweezer, whether at running back or tight end, he's going to help us out quite a bit. And then sophomore Graham Haynes, he can be able to play quarterback for us if Cody has to step out. I think we'll be able to step in and keep all cylinders firing. Great handle of the offense and things. And, Trenton Kellogg, he'll be able to step in and help out. So, you know, we got about 10 to 12 guys that I feel like can really contribute at a high level on the varsity side. So, as an 8-man football program, that's pretty nice to have about 12 guys you can lean on and count on to help you out.
12: And Waco begins the year at home with a matchup against Central City at 7 p.m. on Friday. Moving on to high school cross country, Danville will run at the Iowa City West Early Bird Meet on Thursday, August 27th, and Van Buren County will compete in Albia on Thursday. Over at Southeastern Community College, the volleyball team will play Iowa Lakes Community College tomorrow, August 26th, at 6 p.m. on the road. The men's soccer team will travel to Southwestern Illinois College tomorrow at 2:30 p.m., and the women's soccer team will take on Lincoln Trail College at 4 p.m. on Saturday, August 29th, at home. And it's now time for this day in sports history. 1922, the Cubs beat the Phillies 26-23 in the highest scoring major league game. In 1968, Arthur Ashe becomes the first African American to win the U.S. singles championship. And in 1985, Met Dwight Gooden becomes the youngest pitcher to win 20 games at just 20 years, 9 months, and 9 days old. It's August 25th. I'm Slayton Swords. And that was the sports.
15: Sunshine mixed with clouds at times today, with daytime highs approaching 82. Southeasterly winds 5 to 10 miles per hour. Partly cloudy skies again tonight. Slight chance of thunderstorms. Lows dip down to about 66. I'm meteorologist Paul Trombley. Right now, 70.
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0: Soybeans and corn are higher, cattle and hogs are lower. I'm John Perkins with a Brownfield Market Update. 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Soybeans and corn are up with short covering support. September beans 5.5 higher at 1221 and a half. November's up 4.75 at 1229. September corn's 5 higher at 496 and a half. December's up 4 at 519 and a half. Live and feeder cattle are lower ahead of direct business. October live's down 230 at 211.30. December's 190 lower at 212.30. With additional pressure from the higher moving corn, September feeders are down 452 at 319.70. And hogs are lower on technical weakness and the decline in cattle. October's down 70 at 80.42 and December lean 75 lower at 70.72. John Perkins, Brownfield Market Update.
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0: A blend of clouds and sun
1: today
0: with a high of 82. Winds out of the south, 5 to 10 miles per hour. Partly cloudy skies again tonight. Slight chance of thunderstorms. Lows level off around 66. I'm meteorologist Paul Trombley. Right now, it's 70 degrees.

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1: 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We also are very proud of our citizens. 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Enjoy our city while you are here for the reunion, and we hope that you'll come back often.
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0: 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September beans 5.5 higher at 1221.5. November's up 4.75 at 1229. September corn's 5 higher at 496.5. December's up 4 at 519.5. Live and feeder cattle are lower ahead of direct business. October live's down 230 at 211.30. December's 190 lower at 212.30. With additional pressure from the higher moving corn, September feeders are down 452 at 319.70. And hogs are lower on technical weakness and the decline in cattle. October's down 70 at 80.42 and December lean 75 lower at 70.72. John Perkins, Brownfield Market Update.
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4: Here's your KILJ forecast for Southeast Iowa. Sunshine mixed with clouds at times today, with daytime highs approaching 82. Southeasterly winds 5 to 10 miles per hour. Partly cloudy skies again tonight. Slight chance of thunderstorms. Lows level off around 66. Mainly sunny tomorrow. High temperatures reach up to 84. Dry Thursday and Friday under sunny skies with highs in the low 80s. I'm meteorologist Paul Trombley. Right now, 70.

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1: 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USDA published the August Cattle on Feed Report last Friday, and while it shows increased cattle inventory in feedlots compared to last year, there are still lower placements. We will hear more from USDA livestock analyst Anthony Fisher next.
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1: USDA published the August Cattle on Feed Report last Friday, and while it shows increased cattle inventory in feedlots compared to last year, there are still lower placements. USDA livestock analyst Anthony Fisher breaks down the numbers in the August Cattle on Feed Report from USDA.
3: On August 1st, the number of cattle on feed in U.S. feedlots of 1,000 head or greater was just over 11.1 million head, which was nearly 200,000 head above August 2025. During July, producers placed about 1.4 million head of cattle on feed, which was about 11% below a year earlier.
1: Fisher says that the number of placements into feedlots were significantly lower than expectations.
3: During July, feedlots marketed over 1.6 million head. Despite marketings coming in right around expectations, placements into feedlots were lower than expected, and they were actually the lowest number for the month of July in the data series going back to 1996. The lower placements appear to be the result of a reduced supply of cattle outside feedlots and a lower calf crop in 2025 and 2026.
1: That was USDA livestock analyst Anthony Fisher. 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
1: Iran's economic D-Day has arrived, according to the White House. NBC's Gabe Gutierrez reports the U.S. is turning up the heat on Iran with Operation Economic Outcast, aimed at cutting off the country's oil exports and other trade.
2: Overnight, Iran's economic minister saying, quote, they should expect an attack from our side as well. All of it potentially raising gas prices for Americans as the conflict drags on.
1: Treasury Secretary Scott Bessent says that any country, including China, will also face sanctions if it's found to be helping Iran sell its oil. Primary elections are going down in three states with a major focus on South Carolina. That's where President Trump backed Republican Senator Darlene Graham, who is facing Congressman Ralph Norman in the state's Republican Senate primary runoff. Meantime, there's also a House special election in Georgia and a Senate and governor runoff in Oklahoma. President Trump is considering changing the name of Lake Ontario to Lake America as the trade war between the U.S. and Canada continues. Natalie Migliori reports.
3: The president wrote on Truth Social that his administration is giving serious thought to the move since they don't expect to be doing much business with Ontario any longer. Trade tension between the two nations has escalated after Canada's prime minister removed negotiators from trade talks with the U.S. This is not the first time the president has looked to rename a body of water between the U.S. and another country after signing an executive order last year renaming the Gulf of Mexico the Gulf of America. I'm Natalie Migliori.
1: Food critic Keith Lee and Indiana Pacers guard Tyrese Halliburton are helping out the people of Gary, Indiana, as they face power outages. They teamed up yesterday to contribute $30,000 to thousands of residents still struggling without power after severe thunderstorms hit the area about 2 weeks ago. Some local organizations are also handing out food, cleaning supplies, and other related resources. I'm Chris Caraggio. Five Tennessee school districts are facing record requests from a coalition of civil liberties groups over plans to display the Ten Commandments in public schools. Michael Kastner reports.
4: The groups are seeking information from districts after a new state law allowed the displays in prominent areas of the schools. The groups say the displays could violate families' religious freedom, while the law's supporters argue the Ten Commandments are part of the state's religious and cultural heritage. I'm Michael Kastner.
1: A recent YouGov survey examines how race relations have changed since 2016. Democrats are nearly twice as likely as Republicans to say race relations in the U.S. have gotten worse over the last decade. In July, 68% of Black Americans, 45% of Hispanic Americans, and 36% of white Americans considered racism a big problem in society today. Meanwhile, half of Americans believe that having a rising number of people of many different races, ethnic groups, and nationalities makes the U.S. a better place to live. According to the U.S. Census Bureau, a majority of the population will be made up of people who are Black, Asian, Hispanic, or other racial minorities by the year 2050. Smart ring maker Aura is looking to raise as much as $3 billion in an upcoming IPO. Tammy Trujillo has details.
5: Bloomberg reports the IPO could be as soon as next month and values the company at $16 billion. The company reported $500 million in revenue in 2024, $1 billion in 2025, and is expected to reach close to $2 billion this year. I'm Tammy Trujillo.
1: A new study takes a close look at the risks of pro football players with their long-term health. The report, published today in the British Medical Journal, finds at least 25% of ex-NFL players who died between 2016 and 2021 had CTE. That number is believed to be on the low end, according to the study's lead author. I'm Chris Caraggio.
6: Here's your KILJ forecast for Southeast Iowa. Sunshine mixed with clouds at times today, with daytime highs approaching 82. Winds out of the south, 5 to 10 miles per hour. Partly cloudy skies again tonight. Slight chance of thunderstorms. Lows level off around 66. Lots of sunshine tomorrow. Daytime highs approaching 84. Dry Thursday and Friday under clear skies with highs in the low 80s. I'm meteorologist Paul Trombley. Currently, it's 72 degrees.

Sunrise Terrace Nursing and Rehab in Winfield provides the highest quality long-term care services in both the state and Southeast Iowa. Sunrise has held a CMS 5-star rating for the past 10 consecutive years and most recently ranks 5th out of 403 nursing homes in the state. We also offer 30 large private rooms, delicious food and open dining times, high staffing levels with no contracted agency workers, and most importantly, a clean environment with kind, competent caregivers. If you or a loved one needs more care, come see how our difference is worth the distance at Sunrise Terrace in Winfield. Take a tour today.

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0: Sunshine mixed with clouds at times
1: today,
0: with daytime highs approaching 82. Southeasterly winds, 5 to 10 miles per hour. Partly cloudy skies again tonight. Slight chance of thunderstorms. Lows dip down to about 66. I'm meteorologist Paul Trombley. Right now, 72.

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4: A blend of clouds and sun today with a high of 82. Winds out of the south, 5 to 10 miles per hour. Partly cloudy skies again tonight. Slight chance of thunderstorms. Lows level off around 66. I'm meteorologist Paul Trombley. Currently 72.

0: I'm Brent Barnett with Ag News headlines on Brownfield. U.S. Ag Secretary Brooke Rollins says she supports President Trump's proposal to temporarily ease restrictions on imported beef.
1: I think you'll be hard-pressed to find a president that has been more supportive of agriculture and farmers and ranchers than President Trump.
0: Rollins says the deal will help address tight supplies and high consumer prices.
1: Just the next 90 days, we're going to move in about 300,000 metric tons of just ground beef from other countries so that we can get a 25% decrease for families. Usually lower income families rely on ground beef.
0: A dairy market analyst says recent closures of beef processing plants are pressuring producer profitability. Sherry Bunting with the American Dairy Coalition says producers are going to have to pay more to transport their animals.
2: That's going to cost roughly $80 to $100 per head, which, depending on how those feeders were bought at very high prices, is going to be a big chunk of their margin.
0: Strong domestic processing demand continues to support soybean prices. That's according to University of Minnesota Extension grain market economist Ed Usset, who says the crushing pace is, quote, unbelievable.
3: You know, I look at the crushing margins, and they've been fantastic for a couple of years now. They continue to be fantastic, even as new capacity has opened up over the last year, and I believe more is yet to come.
0: Sorghum basis futures have begun trading on the Chicago Mercantile Exchange. Ag economist Guy Allen with Kansas State University says it will provide more price transparency and discovery.
4: I know the last couple of years we came into harvest, there were a number of country elevators that had no bid, quite kind of reflective of the liquidity underlying cash market.
0: I'm Brent Barnett, Brownfield.

0: Welcome to Henry County. I am County Supervisor Mark Lindeen. Stories that I heard of what life was like for my parents come to life. Seeing draft horses, steam engines, and the steam locomotive in action is still a thrill. Now it's my turn to explain the functions of the farm machinery that I used as a youngster and what life was like for myself. We are glad you've decided to spend part of your Labor Day holiday with us and hope you enjoy Midwest Old Fishers and Settlers Reunion.
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Here's your KILJ forecast for Southeast Iowa. Sunshine mixed with clouds at times today, with daytime highs approaching 82. Southeasterly winds 5 to 10 miles per hour. Partly cloudy skies again tonight. Slight chance of thunderstorms. Lows level off around 66. Mainly sunny tomorrow. High temperatures reach up to 84. Dry Thursday and Friday under sunny skies with highs in the low 80s. I'm meteorologist Paul Trombley. Currently 72.

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5: Radio Iowa. I'm Dar Danielson. The Illinois State Police and the FBI are following a new lead in the 1992 murder of Grinnell College student Tammy Zawicki. She was last seen on I-80 in LaSalle County, Illinois on August 23rd as she returned to Grinnell. Her car was found abandoned later that day and her body was found September 1st along Interstate 44 between Joplin and Springfield, Missouri. She'd been stabbed to death. Investigators say they're looking for information about Teresa Terry Belensky, who may have been traveling with an unknown truck driver who was spotted near Tammy's car before her death. Anybody with information is asked to call 1-800-CALL-FBI. The Marshalltown City Council voted last night to approve a moratorium on data center construction. Assistant Housing Community Development Director Clayton Ender says it would end November 23rd.
6: There is a provision included within the ordinance to grant the City Council the authority to do a one-time 60-day extension if it's found additional time is needed.
5: Nearly all the people at the meeting spoke in favor of the moratorium. Radio Iowa, I'm Dar Danielson.
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8: Voters across several states are heading to the polls today for primary elections. All eyes will be on South Carolina, where President Trump backed Republican Senator Darlene Graham, who is facing Congressman Ralph Norman in the state's Republican Senate primary runoff. Trump has spent plenty of political capital supporting Graham, including a rally for her on Friday. The U.S. and Canada are in the middle of a full-blown trade war. NBC's Gabe Gutierrez reports President Trump imposed 50% tariffs on some Canadian goods over the weekend.
9: President Trump also threatening 50% import taxes on more products starting January 1st, including Canadian cars, auto parts, and steel. Last night, the president again arguing he's doing it to bring back American manufacturing.
8: Meanwhile, Canada announced retaliatory tariffs on some U.S. goods that'll start on September 8th. New details are emerging about the arrest of San Francisco 49ers owner Jed York. The California Post reports that York was accused of responding to an ad on a known prostitution website to receive sexual acts from a woman for $140.
10: The father of two, who court records show filed for divorce earlier this year, was sentenced to one day in jail, given credit for time served, and ordered to pay more than $1,100 in fines. His attorney not responding to our inquiries and the 49ers declining to comment.
8: NBC's Maggie Vespa reports York was arrested when he arrived at a Columbiana County, Ohio trailer park. He was initially charged with engaging in prostitution before pleading no contest yesterday to disorderly conduct and possession of criminal tools. He now faces potential discipline from the NFL for violating the league's personal conduct policy. Golf company Callaway is apologizing for an ad for a new driver that depicted violence against women. The video was posted by its media partner Good Good Golf, and it shows a woman reaching for the driver as the company's co-founder, Garrett Clark, rushes after her and knocks her to the ground. He stands over her and says, "Don't touch my driver." I'm Chris Caraggio. Two acclaimed Cuban musicians are facing deportation after being detained by ICE. Nathalie Rodriguez reports.
11: 39-year-old Latin Grammy-winning percussionist Dagnes Bofill was taken into federal custody at Miami International Airport, while pianist 30-year-old Andy Garcia Palacios was arrested during an immigration appointment in Los Angeles. The South Florida artistic community is actively rallying support, with legendary jazz icon Chucho Valdés publicly pleading for their swift release. Attorneys confirm both artists have active asylum claims pending.
8: A new law banning local police agencies through New York State from cooperating with ICE goes into effect today. Back in May, Governor Kathy Hochul signed the measure, which prevents local police from entering into agreements with Immigration and Customs Enforcement regarding civil immigration enforcement and bringing immigrants into local jails. Nassau County Executive Bruce Blakeman, a Republican running against Governor Hochul, says he's considering whether Nassau will comply. Hochul says those who don't comply face legal action. The National Park Service turns 110 years old today. To celebrate, the agency is waiving entrance fees. U.S. citizens and residents will be able to get into parks for free that normally charge admission. If you're looking for a sweet treat that can cool you off, today's your day. Bree Tennis with the plan of the day.
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13: 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Not a big surprise. Buyers and sellers are busy preparing for the week ahead, and bids and asking prices have yet to surface. Significant trade volume isn't expected until sometime Thursday or Friday. Box beef was mixed at midday with light and moderate demand for moderate offerings. Choice was down 84 cents at 384.85. Select was 3.32 higher at 364.66. In Nebraska last week, feeder steers 600 to 900 pounds were steady to $5 lower. Steers 900 pounds were $15 lower, and steers 1,025 pounds were $9 lower. Feeder heifers were steady to mostly $5 lower. The USDA says demand was good for balling calves, and demand for yearling feeders was moderate to good. Medium and large one feeder steers, 858 to 894 pounds, brought 341.50 to 355.50. Medium and large one feeder heifers, 876 to 893 pounds, brought 326.10 to $330. Cash hog prices were not reported at midday, with just a handful of negotiated purchases. Look for processors to ramp up their procurement efforts as the day and week progress. They do still have leverage and are controlling the pace of business. Demand remains a focal point right now. While there have been some bright spots in different areas on both the global and domestic markets, there are still lingering concerns about long-term strength. The five-day rolling average for barrels and gilts at the National Daily Direct is $93.58. Butcher hog prices at the Midwest cash markets are steady at $66. At Illinois, slaughter sows were a dollar lower with moderate demand for moderate offerings, and barrows and gilts were $2 lower with moderate demand for moderate offerings. Pork values were higher at midday, up $1.93 at $98.89. Bellies and picnics were both sharply higher. This program is brought to you by John Deere. John Deere is proud to support the American farmers and ranchers who harvest our future year in and year out. I'm Megan Grebner for Brownfield.
14: This is Alan Weber with Wells Fargo Advisors on this Tuesday, August 25th, 2026, the Midday Market Report. Stocks are higher Tuesday as investors are looking forward to economic measures from the Richmond and Philadelphia Fed banks, along with housing and consumer confidence data. Investors are also awaiting Canada's response to heightened U.S. tariffs. The Dow is up 82 points, while the S&P 500 is up 20 in market action. U.S. equities were mixed on Monday as markets digested details on the U.S.'s economic measures against Iran. The Dow was up 0.3%, while the tech-heavy NASDAQ composite fell 0.8%. The S&P 500 decreased 0.3%, with three of 11 sectors finishing in negative territory. The consumer staple sector was the top performer, rising 1.8%, while the information technology sector was the bottom performer, falling 1.6%. On the data front, the Philadelphia Fed will release their August non-manufacturing business outlook survey, with the diffusion index of current general activity forecasted to decrease to 3.6 from the prior month's 7.4. The Federal Housing Finance Agency's house price index is expected to show an increase of 0.2% month over month in June, compared to the prior month's increase of 0.3%. The S&P Cotality Case-Shiller 20 City Home Price Index for June is expected to register increases of 0.1% month-over-month and 1.8% year-over-year versus the prior month's increases of 0.15% and 1.63% respectively. The Richmond Fed's August 5th District Survey of Manufacturing Activity will be released, with the headline Composite Manufacturing Index expected to improve to 7 from the prior month's 5. The Richmond Fed's August 5th District Survey of service sector activity will also be released today, with the headline Composite Services Index expected to improve to negative 3 from the prior month's negative 5. Meanwhile, new home sales are projected to have been at an annualized 620,000 pace in July versus the prior month's 628,000 pace. The Conference Board's reading of August consumer confidence is projected to come in at 90.2 versus the prior month's 90.8. And the finalized reading of July building permits is projected to come in roughly unchanged from the preliminary reading of an annualized 1.443 million. Over in commodities, West Texas Intermediate crude oil is 2.9% lower at $82.57 a barrel. In the metals complex, gold is 0.3% lower at $4,639.26 an ounce. Over in bonds, treasury yields are lower Tuesday. The yield on the 10-year note is down 3 basis points to 4.67%, while the 30-year bond yield is down 2 basis points to 5.2%. The yield on the 2-year note, which is more sensitive to changes in monetary policy, is down 1 basis point to 4.22%. In the auction space, the U.S. Treasury is set to issue $95 billion in 6-week bills and $69 billion in 2-year notes. And in the central bank space, Richmond Fed President Tom Barkin is scheduled to speak today. This has been Alan Weber reporting from Wells Fargo Advisors at 101 South Cherry Street in Mount Pleasant.
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17: It's August 25th, I'm Slayton Swords, and it's time for the sports time with high school girls tennis. Fairfield dominated Davis County last night, winning 9-0. Natalie Steele, Rhea Ross, Marin Duncan, Faven Jebber-Merriam, and Kinsley Duncan each shut out their singles opponent. The Trojans will hit the road to play Keokuk on Thursday, August 27th at 4:30 p.m. Mount Pleasant collected their second victory of the season after handling Fort Madison last night 8-1. Neva Swarm and the duo of Katana and Liana Punchatong did not relinquish a game in their respective matchups. The Panthers will compete against Burlington on Monday, August 31st at 4:30 p.m., and Burlington Notre Dame will try the Comanche on Thursday at 4 p.m. Moving on to high school volleyball, Waco held their quad last night and played tough, but fell to North Cedar in straight sets and Sigourney and New London in three sets. The Warriors will try the Fairfield on Thursday, August 27th, for the Stephen Heisel Triangular at 5:45 p.m. Mount Pleasant, Holy Trinity Catholic, and Columbus will head to Minneapolis tonight for a scrimmage at 4:30 p.m. Central will try the Fort Madison on Thursday at 7 p.m. Burlington will host a quad on Thursday with West Burlington, Wapello, and Danville competing at 5:30 p.m. And Winfield Mountain Union will participate in the Albia Invitation on Saturday, August 29th. For high school football, Danville kicks off the season on Friday, August 28th at home against West Burlington Notre Dame at 7 p.m. Bears head coach Cody Thompson knows it will take a complete team effort to exit with a win over the Falcons.
18: Yeah, you know the big thing is just, you know, 11 hats to the ball, forced turnovers, and win special teams are kind of our motto going into this week, because they're a talented team, a well-coached team, and they're going to be big, they're going to be physical. They got a heck of a running back. They got a quarterback coming into the second year, so they're going to have a lot of weapons. So if we can just play with some tenacity and get after them a little bit, I think we're going to be all right.
17: Minneapolis awaits Mount Pleasant on Friday with game time at 7:30 p.m. KILJ 105.5 FM, KILJ.com will be on the call to pregame show at 7:15 p.m. Fairfield will host Benton on Friday at 7:30 p.m. Washington will take on Mid Prairie at home at 7:30 p.m. on Friday. Central will travel to Van Buren County on Friday with game time at 7 p.m. Wapello will start their season with a home matchup on Friday against Louisa Muscatine at 7 p.m. Columbus will head to BGM on Friday at 7 p.m. Winfield Mountain Union will welcome Easton Valley to town on Friday at 7 p.m. Wolves head coach Scott McCarty discuss some names to look out for in the upcoming season.
19: Yeah, we bring Cody back. You know, Cody was a pretty productive thrower for us last year. We bring Taysom Samuels back. He was very productive for us as a receiver. And then we got some guys that they maybe had a minimal experience as far as being the guy and not a backup. I look for Kale Kerr to be a big contributor for us in the run game as a running back. Cade Sweezer, whether at running back or tight end, he's going to help us out quite a bit. And then sophomore Graham Haynes, he can be able to play quarterback for us if Cody has to step out. I think we'll be able to step in and keep all cylinders firing. Great handle of the offense and things. And Trenton Kellogg, he'll be able to step in and help out. So, we got about 10 to 12 guys that I feel like can really contribute at a high level on the varsity side. So, as an 8-man football program, that's pretty nice to have about 12 guys you can lean on and count on to help you out.
17: And Waco begins the year at home with a matchup against Central City at 7 p.m. on Friday. Moving on to high school cross country, Danville will run at the Iowa City West Early Bird Meet on Thursday, August 27th, and Van Buren County will compete in Albia on Thursday. Over at Southeastern Community College, the volleyball team will play Iowa Lakes Community College tomorrow, August 26th, at 6 p.m. on the road. The men's soccer team will travel to Southwestern Illinois College tomorrow at 2:30 p.m., and the women's soccer team will take on Lincoln Trail College at 4 p.m. on Saturday, August 29th, at home. And it's now time for this day in sports history. 1922, the Cubs beat the Phillies 26-23 in the highest scoring major league game. In 1968, Arthur Ashe becomes the first African American to win the U.S. singles championship. And in 1985, Met Dwight Gooden becomes the youngest pitcher to win 20 games at just 20 years, 9 months, and 9 days old. It's August 25th. I'm Slayton Swords. And that was the sports.
20: 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It's

from your Southeast Iowa Information Center. I'm Allison Jacobs. Henry County property owners are being reminded that a delay in receiving property tax statements does not change the payment deadline. A statewide software issue has delayed the preparation and mailing of property tax statements in Henry County and other counties across Iowa. The delay is connected to updates required for the solutions software used by county offices to prepare and print the statements. However, Henry County Treasurer Kelly Sloan stresses that property taxes are delayed in the mail, not canceled or postponed. The first half of property tax installment is still due September 1st. Payments may be made without penalty through September 30th, but any unpaid balance becomes delinquent October 1st, and penalties will begin accruing as required by Iowa law. Property owners should not wait for their statement to arrive before making a payment or checking their balance. Anyone who has not received a statement or needs information about the amount owed should contact their county treasurer's office. Again, property taxes remain due September 1st and delinquency takes effect October 1st with penalties. Mount Pleasant's Winfield Avenue Street Improvement Project is nearly 75% complete and remains well ahead of schedule despite significant rainfall during construction. The first two stages from Broadway Street to Lincoln Street are nearly finished and have reopened to traffic. Some signs and barricades will remain while crews complete grading adjustments, pavement markings, lawn seeding, and mailbox replacements. Work from Lincoln Street to Palm Avenue is also substantially complete. Driveways have been replaced, restoring access for residents, while crews continue constructing the trail through that section. Between Palm and Grand Avenues, Kenny & Sons has completed installation of the new storm sewer system. Crews will next grade the street, install the granular base, and prepare for concrete work. Winfield Avenue remains closed between Palm and Grand Avenues. The North Walmart entrance will also remain closed until Winfield Avenue reopens. Businesses along the north side of that section must continue to be accessed from James Avenue using the temporary access road and driveways. The City of Mount Pleasant says crews have completed nearly three-quarters of the project while using less than half of the construction time allowed under the contract. Residents and businesses with questions are asked to direct them to City Hall. A Batavia man faces charges following a high-speed pursuit Friday night in Fairfield. Fairfield police responded around 10:25 in the evening to a report of a black Jeep being driven erratically through the Jefferson County Health Center parking lot. The caller told police the vehicle nearly struck a pedestrian. Officers later located the Jeep at Casey's on Libertyville Road. Police attempted to contact the driver, but the vehicle allegedly left the area before fleeing west on Libertyville Road when an officer attempted a traffic stop. Police alleged the Jeep reached speeds of more than 90 miles per hour in a posted 45 mile per hour speed zone and committed several traffic violations. The pursuit ended after the vehicle left the roadway and struck a mailbox on Kale Boulevard. Larry Boatwright, age 25, of Batavia, was taken into custody and transported to Jefferson County Health Center for an evaluation. After being medically cleared, Boatwright was taken to the Jefferson County Jail. Boatwright is charged with eluding at speeds 25 miles per hour or more over the limit and driving while barred. Both are aggravated misdemeanors. Police also determined Boatwright had active warrants for Jefferson and Van Buren counties involving allegations of first-degree harassment, stalking in violation of a no-contact order, failure to appear, and possession of a controlled substance. The Jefferson County Sheriff's Office and Iowa Department of Corrections 8th Judicial District Probation and Parole assisted Fairfield Police. The charges are accusations, and Boatwright is presumed innocent unless proven guilty. The Van Buren County Sheriff's Office is warning residents about fraudulent telephone calls involving people impersonating law enforcement personnel. The callers claim to represent the Sheriff's Office and tell residents they missed a court appearance. Victims are then instructed to pay money to prevent a warrant from being issued for their arrest. The fraudulent calls may appear on caller identification as though they originated from the Van Buren County Sheriff's Office. That technique is known as spoofing and allows scammers to disguise the telephone number they are actually using. Residents should not provide callers with money, financial information, or other personal details.
Anyone receiving a questionable call should end the conversation and contact the sheriff's office directly. That's 319-293-3426 to verify whether the situation is legitimate. The sheriff's office is also asking residents to share the warning with family members and others who may be vulnerable to telephone scams. The Fort Madison Police Department is asking for the public's assistance in locating a missing 16-year-old. Adam Robert Baggin was last in contact with others on Sunday, August 23rd. Baggin is described as a white male, 5 feet 8 inches tall, and weighing approximately 180 pounds. He has sandy-colored hair and blue eyes. Anyone with information about Baggin's whereabouts should contact the Fort Madison Police Department or the Iowa Missing Person Information Clearinghouse. That's 515-725-6036. Baggin remains listed as missing on the Iowa Missing Person Information Clearinghouse website. That link can be found on KILJ.com. Iowa health officials have identified another potential public exposure connected to the ongoing measles outbreak in southern Iowa. Anyone who visited Sunnyside Grocery at 22422 County Road 63 in Bloomfield on Saturday, August 15th between 11 a.m. and 2 p.m. may have been exposed to measles. As of August 24th, the Iowa Department of Health and Human Services had confirmed 17 measles cases in the state during 2026, with evidence of person-to-person spread. Previously announced exposure locations in southeast Iowa include the Pizza Ranch in Ottumwa on August 14th, Junior Feed and Supply in Bloomfield on August 9th, and Wells Hometown Drug in Bloomfield on July 30th. Anyone who was at one of the identified locations should monitor for fever, cough, red or watery eyes, a runny nose, and a rash. Those who develop symptoms should call a healthcare provider or emergency room before arriving so precautions can be taken to prevent further exposure. People who have not been vaccinated against measles or are uncertain about their immunity should contact a healthcare professional or local public health agency about receiving the MMR vaccine. The latest exposure information is available through Iowa Health and Human Services. Iowa farmers had 5.2 days suitable for field work during the week ending August 23rd as crops continued moving towards fall harvest. The latest USDA crop progress and condition report shows 90% of Iowa's corn has reached the dough stage. That's 3 percentage points ahead of last year. And 47% has reached the dent stage, 5 points ahead of last year, while 1% has reached maturity. Corn condition was rated 78% good to excellent. 88% of soybeans were setting pods. That's 1 percentage point behind last year. And soybean condition was rated 77% good to excellent. The state's oat harvest was nearly complete at 97%, while 65% of pastures were rated in good to excellent condition. Topsoil moisture was rated 70% adequate and 11% surplus. Subsoil moisture was rated 66% adequate and 8% surplus. Iowa Agriculture Secretary Mike Naig said warmer temperatures and near normal rainfall expected into early September should help crops continue maturing as farmers move closer to the busy fall harvest season. And now for a look at our notices of death in the area. Janet M. Stanton, age 80 of Mount Pleasant, passed away Thursday, August 20th. Janet's family will host a celebration of her life at a later date. Online condolences may be sent to the family at murphyfuneralandmonuments.com for Janet Stanton. Marilyn Thatcher Warren, age 89 of Batavia, passed away August 22nd. The Beener Funeral Home in Fairfield is assisting the family of Marilyn Warren. Harvey Snavely, age 91 of Mount Pleasant, passed away Saturday, August 22nd. Funeral service will be held at 11 a.m. tomorrow morning at the Calvary Baptist Church in Mount Pleasant. Visitation will be held from 10 a.m. until 11 a.m. on Wednesday, and the Olson Yoder Funeral Home is caring for Harvey and his family. Online condolences may be left at olsonyoderfh.com for Harvey Snavely. Nancy C. McDowell, age 89 of Ottumwa and formerly of Mount Pleasant, passed away Sunday, August 23rd.
A graveside funeral service for Nancy will be held at 2:30 on Thursday at the St. Alphonsus Cemetery in Mount Pleasant. Visitation will be from 1 to 2 p.m. on Thursday at the Kimsey Funeral Home in Mount Pleasant. Online condolences may be directed to kimseyfh.com for Nancy McDowell. Alan Eugene Ball, age 75, of Donelson, passed away Thursday, August 20th. The family will receive friends from 1 to 4 p.m. on Thursday at the Bethel Bible Church in rural Argyle. A funeral service will be held at 4 p.m. on Thursday at the Bethel Bible Church. Online condolences may be made to the family at schmitzfuneralhomes.com for Alan Ball. Kenneth Kenny Waterhouse. Kenny Waterhouse, age 72, of Mount Pleasant, passed away Thursday, August 20th. Funeral services will be held at 11 a.m. on Friday at the Olson Yoder Funeral Home. Visitation will be from 2 to 7 p.m. Thursday at the Olson Yoder Funeral Home, with the family present to greet friends from 5 to 7 Thursday evening. Online condolences may be made at olsonyoderfh.com for Kenny Waterhouse. Marianne Josephine Jagger Rayner passed away on August 19th at the age of 96. The family will receive friends from 10 until 11 a.m. on September 12th at the Elliott Chapel in New London, with a celebration of her life immediately following and concluding with a Great River Nurse Honor Guard tribute. Private interment will be held next to her beloved Kenny at Lone Tree Cemetery. Online condolences may be left at elliottchapel.com for Marianne Rayner. That's a look at our Southeast Iowa information. For full stories, head to KILJ.com. I'm Allison Jacobs. Have a great day.

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2: Daniel, or David, wrote about this in Psalm 25. He said, "Let integrity and uprightness protect me, for I wait for you." Now, this is an interesting statement that David makes in the book of Psalms, because literally David said, remember the Bible said David loved God, he was a man after his own heart. With all of his heart, David wanted to know God's will. And so he was carrying out God's purpose and will on a consistent basis out of the integrity or wholeness of his own heart, to do wholly the will of God in his life. In doing so, God expanded his kingdom. His lands began to expand, and David conquered many other people groups and began to expand his borders. In fact, to such a degree that David came to a point he couldn't even protect his own borders, because he didn't have enough men to follow that much landmass area to protect his own borders. And this is the issue of his prayer. He's saying, "God, you have so blessed me, you have so protected me, you have so taken care of me by me following your will, that I have outgrown myself, and I don't even know how to protect the borders which you have given me. So out of the integrity of my own heart, I'm trusting you to take care of my business." Wow. Not only was David inadequate to defend his own borders or his own boundaries, just like Proverbs 4:23 reminded us, which the scripture I gave you, out of the heart is produced your borders. Did you ever think you could actually outgrow yourself? You can actually outgrow yourself by your heart. What do I mean outgrow yourself? Your own mind. Your own capacity to know how to handle a situation, or have the resources to actually take care of it. You know, there's an old saying, talent will only take you as far as your character can keep you. And in many ways, I believe that's true, because character is more important than talent. Because God will protect and deliver a person of character, or one of integrity. David had responded to God from a whole heart, or a heart of integrity.

in essence that God has enlarged his borders significantly. He's saying, I've wholly obeyed you and given my whole heart to you for your purpose, not a fraction, not half of my heart, not three quarters of my heart, my whole heart. But now, with such success, I have no way of having human resources to actually defend all that you've given me. They say, Monty, that's kind of crazy. Do you know the Bible says that God will bless you financially in such a way you can't even take care of it all? You won't even have enough places to keep it. Think about that. And yet when we talk about finances in the church, we always assume the church wants it. But the reality is that God wants you to have it. In such abundance, you can't even store it all. That it breaks out of your storage places. The Bible says in the book of Proverbs that when you honor God with all your heart concerning your stuff, he causes your barns to burst. Have you ever seen a bursted barn? Now, I haven't seen a bursted barn, but I've seen those great big tin things they put up when they have too much grain and they don't have enough grain elevators to store it. And they'll set up these makeshift tin barns or storage areas where they're going to pour the grain and contain it. And I've watched those things get so full and have too much pressure on them and they're burst and corn runs everywhere. We had three bins on our home place. We have four now, a newer one. But those three ones were old. I remember when we moved them. I was probably 10 or 11 years old, and the utility truck had to go in front of us and take down the pole lines for us to get those bins to our place, and then we set them. And I remember the day one of those bins burst. Corn was everywhere. It was a mess. Do you know God wants to burst your bins? He wants to burst your storage areas. He wants to burst your life open financially. Stop thinking so tight. Stop thinking so conservative in such a way that I'm going to run out or I'll never have enough. The Bible said when you serve him with all of your strength, all of your heart, he causes your barns to burst open and your presses to burst with new wine. That's income streams. How many of you have one income stream, two income streams, three income streams? God says he'll cause your income streams to burst wide open. You have multiple income streams. Nudge your neighbor and say, you know, I think pastor's preaching better than I'm amening. Now, look at this. This is the wholeness of what God wants to do in your life. And here's how David says it. You alone are my defense. You alone are my wisdom. You're my protection. You're the one who's given me such great success. And I don't even have the knowledge to know how to take care of what you've given me. So I'm going to trust you in the integrity of my heart that you will defend my borders. The Bible says, Proverbs 4:23, out of the issues of your heart flow the borders or the boundaries of your life. Most people are entrapped, inhibited by their own borders that come from their own heart because it's not fully given to God. So it begins to limit you in your life. God wants to open those borders in your life. Integrity doesn't say, look at me after God has blessed me with such incredible abundance, how big, bad, and tough I am. No, instead, integrity says, you know, I've had such success. I don't even know how to really handle all this. I'm going to need God to help me defend everything that he's given me. And that's exactly what God will do. A whole heart or an integrous heart is wholly dependent on God. Here's a great question for us. Am I wholly dependent on him? Have I given him my whole heart? In David's lifetime, as long as he walked in his integrity of heart, God preserved him. He saved his life. He protected his kingdom. He protected his success. In Abimelech's life, because he walked in his integrity, God prevented him from getting entangled in sin that would have hurt him and hurt Sarah and Abraham. David had his boundaries penetrated and invaded when he stumbled in his integrity and actually took another man's wife, Bathsheba. You remember the story. And in doing so, it brought the sad consequences of war to his front door, where his own family rose up in a coup against him and tried to overthrow his rulership. Take his throne away. All because his heart got fragmented. All because
he stopped giving his

0: his whole heart to God. Here's the way Job said it. Let me be weighed in an even balance, that God may know mine integrity. If my step has been turned out of the way, or my heart has walked after my own lust of eyes, if any blot has come to my hands, then let me sow and another man eat it. Let my offspring be rooted out, or in other words, ended. In other words, God will preserve me because my whole heart is towards Him. Now let's think about this powerful lesson. God prevented Abimelech from sin, preserved David and his kingdom through integrity. Now let's talk about David's son Solomon. Let's look at the contrast. 1 Kings chapter 9 talks about Solomon. We see how Solomon prayed in dedicating the temple built to God. Remember, God had given him the right to build the temple because David's hands were of blood or war. Humbly giving his whole heart to the Lord, he's fully dependent on his favor. He asked God for his blessing and to give him wisdom. And he asked God to perpetuate his kingdom. And here's what God says. Listen, verse 3. I heard your prayer and your supplication that you have made. Then the next verse in verse 4 he writes, before me I have now hallowed this house which you have built, to put my name there forever, and my eyes and my heart shall be there perpetually. And if you will walk in the integrity of your heart as David your father did before me, to do all I've commanded and keep my statutes, I will establish the throne of your kingdom upon Israel forever. Hear me, church. God is promising the perpetuation of his kingdom if Solomon will maintain a whole heart towards him. To protect him, to prevent him, and to perpetuate the blessing of God in his life, based on a whole heart towards God. Integrity refers to wholeness or integration of units that make, or ideas that make, a whole. Disintegration is fragmentation. It is an incompleteness. It is strands left off to themselves. It is portions or fractions. Relating this to us, it describes an uncompromised character in our life, of a wholeness towards God, of an unjaded soul or an unsullied heart. In other words, an undivided mind. I'm wholly given to God. David wrote, unite my heart through the fear of your name. What's he saying? God, draw the many fragments of my heart that want to go in different areas other than you, and bring them together in a wholeness that aligns with your will and purpose in my life, unto holiness. Psalm 119:10 says, I have sought you with the whole heart. Let me not wander from your word. We could say it this way. God, don't let me come apart at the seams. That's what we're saying. My heart is getting parceled out, or divided up, or pieced off towards other issues other than God. And I want my heart to be holy towards you. Here's the way the New Testament says it. Let the peace of God rule your heart. By walking in integrity, our whole heart is entirely kept under God's rule. Let me put it to you this way. A couple wanted to buy a house, and they found the house of their dreams. They said, we'd like to buy this house. And the homeowner said, well, I'd be glad to sell you that house. And so he sold the house. But before he sold it, there was an addendum in the sale of the house that he wanted to keep a nail right above the doorway. Well, what do you want that nail there for? He said, that's just in the sale of the house. That nail stays there as long as you own that house. It's in the deal. You can't take that nail out of the doorway. They said, well, we don't care. You know, we want the house if you don't leave a nail there. And so they left the nail there. It looked kind of funny. It was a big old nail. You know, it wasn't just like a small penny nail. I mean, it was a big old spike, you know. But who cares? At least we get to buy the house, you know. Then a year later, the man came back and said, I want to buy my house back. They said, oh, no, we don't want to sell you the house. We like the house. He goes, well, I want it back. Well, you can't have it, they said. The next morning, there was a dead animal hanging on that nail. And they were like, What on earth is that? He owned that nail. So they took the animal down. He says, you can't take that animal down. He said, I own that nail. That was in the contingent of our house. That nail doesn't belong to you. You can't take off what's on that nail. Well, they ended up talking to attorneys and lawyers, and sure enough, they couldn't remove that nail or anything that was on it. Finally, they ended up having to sell the house because they didn't want a dead animal hanging over the door of their house. This is what happens when you compromise your heart. Satan has a little piece, a little strand going off. It's more committed to something other than God. And he hangs death on it. And that death smells you up. And it takes away the integrity of the wholeness of your heart. And finding yourself, you find yourself living a stinky life. And you're trying to live it for God while you stink. And other people who know that you're a Christian say, well, you know, I don't know, you don't seem like a Christian to me. Because there's something stinky about your life. And I can't really put my finger on it, but I can tell without saying it, there's something divided in the heart. It's not whole.
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1: The focus is fixed on South Carolina today as the state holds its Republican Senate primary runoff. That's where President Trump is backing Republican Senator Darlene Graham, who's facing Congressman Ralph Norman. Trump has spent plenty of political capital supporting Graham, including a rally for her on Friday. Canada is firing back at the United States as the trade war between the two countries escalates. Today, Canada announced tariffs of up to 50% on over 700 American goods that will go into effect on September 8th. The country will double tariffs on U.S. steel and aluminum to 50% to match the same rate the U.S. charges. China says the latest U.S. sanctions on Iran will further intensify tensions between the United States and the Islamic Republic.
2: According to CNN, China's foreign ministry spokesperson told reporters that economic warfare wouldn't help resolve the issue, but rather create spillover risks. This after the U.S. Treasury Department announced it was expanding its authority to sanction individuals involved in certain sectors of the Iranian economy.
1: President Trump's approval rating is now at a record low. A new Reuters Ipsos poll shows it's at 33%. That's a 14-point drop from the start of his second term. This comes just before key midterm elections as the war with Iran nears its six-month mark and Americans express concerns about the economy in recent polling. Ghislaine Maxwell's bid to throw out her sex trafficking conviction is being tossed by a New York federal judge. Jennifer Polsoni reports.
3: It was a long-shot petition that would have allowed Ghislaine Maxwell a new trial. Maxwell, an associate of the late sex offender Jeffrey Epstein, represented herself in the ask that challenged her detention, the judge noting that Maxwell did not use her attorney to file what he called a lengthy and rambling petition that failed to open new avenues for her defense. Maxwell is serving a 20-year prison sentence after being convicted of helping Epstein sexually abuse girls. In New York, I'm Jennifer Polsoni.
1: I'm Chris Caraggio. A new blood test designed to help identify signs of Alzheimer's disease has just been cleared by the FDA. Here's Rory O'Neill.
4: The biomarker blood test from Roche and Eli Lilly is for people over 55 and breaks from traditional methods of diagnosing Alzheimer's like spinal taps or PET scans. It's already been approved for use in Europe, and there are 4,500 existing labs across the U.S. that can analyze the blood samples. Every 65 seconds, someone in the United States is diagnosed with Alzheimer's disease.
1: Honolulu police are investigating the death of a Southwest Airlines flight attendant in Waikiki. The Honolulu Star Advisor reports 50-year-old Jenny Lupton from Oklahoma was found outside Hilton Hawaiian Village last week after apparently falling from her 24th floor room. The medical examiner hasn't determined the cause or manner of death, and police say they've reached no conclusions. Lupton's family doesn't believe her death was a suicide. L.A. may soon have an alternative to jam-packed freeways and cramped public transportation. One of the city's first air taxis was unveiled yesterday at L.A. Live in downtown Los Angeles, where AEG and partner Archer Aviation plan to build a vertiport. The four-passenger all-electric midnight air taxi doesn't yet have FAA approval and was transported to the venue by a truck. Archer wants to have its network of air taxis ready for the 2028 Olympics. Dogs may not be aware of what a popularity contest is, but these 10 breeds are winning one anyway. Michael Kastner reports.
5: I want a dog to curl up beside me.
6: The pet sitter and service provider Rover assessed its database of millions of user-submitted dogs to determine which 10 breeds are among the most popular with U.S. families in 2026. Non-designer mixed breeds once again come in at number one in the rankings, followed by Labrador Retrievers, Golden Retrievers, Golden Doodles, and German Shepherds to round out the top five. The small but feisty Chihuahua enters the list at number six.
1: I'm Chris Caraggio.
7: Here's your KILJ forecast for Southeast Iowa. Sunshine mixed with clouds at times this afternoon, with daytime highs approaching 82. Winds out of the south, 5 to 10 miles per hour. Partly cloudy skies again tonight. Slight chance of thunderstorms. Lows dip down to about 67. Daytime highs approaching 84 tomorrow. Lots of sunshine. Dry Thursday and Friday under clear skies with highs in the low 80s. I'm meteorologist Paul Trombley. Currently, it's 77 degrees.
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0: Soybeans and corn are higher. Cattle and hogs are lower. I'm John Perkins with a Brownfield Market Update. You better build bigger bins. It's just a suggestion, but regardless, be ready to maximize your per acre profits with MX Series corn by Stein. Stein has yield. Soybeans are up today on fund and technical buying. The USDA's national crop rating dipped over the past week, with harvest just around the corner. Late development weather does look generally favorable in most of the region, but there's not a lot of room for error with the yield this year. Unknown Destinations bought 132,000 tons of new crop U.S. beans ahead of the open. September's up 9 3/4 at 12.25 3/4. November beans are up 9 3/4 at 12.34. September soybean meal's down 40 cents at $3.19.90. September soybean oil's up 41 points at $67.55. Corn's higher today on fund and technical buying. The USDA's national corn rating fell 3%, more than expected, and the trade is expecting a cut in the next cut to yield in the next production update. That is out on September 11th. Smaller crop and ongoing strong demand would definitely have an impact on supply. September corn's 8 1/4 higher at 4.99 3/4. December's up 6 3/4 at 5.22 1/4. Chicago and Kansas City wheat are up. Minneapolis is mixed, mostly weak. The U.S. winter wheat harvest is officially over, while the spring wheat harvest is ahead of average. Black Sea exports remain stifled by war between Russia and Ukraine, but U.S. wheat is not currently competitively priced. September Chicago's up 3 at 6.84 3/4. Taking profits, December cotton's down 71 at 88.12. With harvest pressure, September rice is 17 lower at 14.38 per hundredweight. Live and feeder cattle are sharply lower on fund liquidation ahead of widespread direct business. Some light trades being reported in Nebraska at 3.45 in the dress basis, not enough to establish any kind of a trend, and reportedly most of that was for delayed delivery. Box beef's higher at midday, and October live cattle are down 282 at 210.77. December's 230 lower at 211.90. With additional pressure from the gains in corn, September feeders are down 502 at 319.20. October feeders are 497 lower at 313.30. And hogs are down on technical selling and the lower midday move in the pork carcass cutout value. That continues to be pretty inconsistent overall. Butcher hog markets are steady. The major direct barrow and gilt markets had no comparison at the open this morning. October lean is down 62 cents right now at 80.50. The December contract's $1.17 lower at 70.30. And over in the broader market, crude oil continues to trade sharply lower despite the lack of movement in the Strait of Hormuz. The Dow Jones Industrial Average is up about 90 points. We're online at brownfieldagnews.com. I'm John Perkins with a Brownfield Market Update.
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Highs level off around 82 this afternoon. Under partly cloudy skies, southerly winds 5 to 10 miles per hour. Slight chance of thunderstorms tonight. Lows dip down to about 67, partly cloudy skies. I'm meteorologist Paul Frombly. Right now, it's 77 degrees.

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2: Tuesday morning, soybeans and corn are up, cattle and hogs are down. I'm John Perkins with a Brownfield Market Update. 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Soybeans are up. The USDA's national crop rating dipped over the past week with widespread harvest just around the corner. Unknown destinations bought 132,000 tons of new crop U.S. beans ahead of the open. September's up 4.5 at 1220 and a half. November soybeans are 4.75 higher at 1229. September soybean meal's a dollar and a dime higher at $3.2140. September soybean oil 65 points lower at $66.48. Corn's higher. The USDA's national rating for corn fell 3%. The trade's expecting a cut in yield in the next production update. Smaller crop and ongoing strong demand would have a big impact on supply. September's up 4.25 at 4.95 and 3/4. December corn's 3 higher at 5.18 and 3/4. And wheat's mixed, mostly weak. The U.S. winter wheat harvest is officially over, while the spring wheat harvest is ahead of average. Black Sea exports remain stifled by war, but U.S. wheat's not currently competitively priced. September Chicago's 3/4 lower at 6.81. On profit-taking, December cotton's down 72 at 88.10, and on harvest pressure, November rice is 29 lower at 14.72.5. Live and feeder cattle are down in another round of fund liquidation. October live's 137 lower at 212.25, and December's down a dollar at 213.20. September feeders are 325 lower at 320.82. October's down 287 at 315.20. Feeders are probably picking up at least a little bit of additional pressure from that firm trade in corn. And hogs are lower on technical weakness and questions about sustained demand. October's 70 cents lower at 80.42, and December's down 55 at 70.92. Crude oil's lower. John Perkins, Brownfield.
3: Sunshine mixed with clouds at times this afternoon, with daytime highs approaching 82. Winds out of the south, 5 to 10 miles per hour. Partly cloudy skies again tonight. Slight chance of thunderstorms. Lows level off around 67. I'm meteorologist Paul Frombly. Right now, it's 77 degrees.

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1: Country music legend Dolly Parton has died at the age of 80. Monica Nelson reports.
2: Jolene, Jolene, Jolene, Jolene, I'm begging of you, please don't take my man.
3: Parton rose from humble beginnings in rural Tennessee to become one of the most influential voices in country music. Her hits include Jolene, 9 to 5, and I Will Always Love You. Parton also built a global brand through her philanthropy, her Dollywood theme park, and her Imagination Library program. 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
2: I wish you love.
3: I'm Monica Nelson.
1: Parton opened up about her health struggles just days before her death in an interview with People published on Friday. Parton said, "I am dealing with some health issues that I just didn't pay attention to when I was watching over Carl." Carl Thomas Dean was the late husband of Parton, who passed away at the age of 82 in March of last year. 3 states are holding primary elections today, with most eyes on South Carolina. That's where President Trump backed Republican Senator Darlene Graham, who is facing Congressman Ralph Norman in the state's Republican primary Senate runoff. There's also a House special election in Georgia and a Senate and governor runoff in Oklahoma. President Trump is thinking of changing the name of Lake Ontario to Lake America as the trade war between the United States and Canada rages on. He wrote on Truth Social that his administration is considering the move since, quote, "we don't expect to do much business with Ontario any longer." Trade tensions between the two nations escalated after Canada's prime minister removed negotiators from trade talks with the U.S. Ghislaine Maxwell's bid to throw out her sex trafficking conviction has been denied by a New York federal judge. It was a long-shot petition that would have allowed her a new trial. I'm Chris Caraggio. U.S. Army Secretary Dan Driscoll is stepping down from his role by the end of the year. The Wall Street Journal reports it comes after months of tension between himself and Secretary of War Pete Hegseth. His departure would leave the Army without a Senate-confirmed leader as the U.S. looks to wrap up its war against Iran that began alongside Israel nearly 6 months ago. Lawyers for the Colorado River Commission of Nevada, the Southern Nevada Water Authority, and the state filed a lawsuit yesterday to halt implementation of water cuts from the Colorado River. The Interior Department announced the lower basin states of Arizona, California, and Nevada are to reduce their water use by 1.25 million acre feet over the next 2 years. The complaint says the plan unlawfully authorizes the federal government to reduce the state's allocation of the river by up to 71% yearly, and they say the results will be devastating. The upper basin states, Colorado, New Mexico, Utah, and Wyoming, do not face any cuts. Christmas is now 4 months away, and if you haven't been as good as you should, there's still time to right some wrongs with Santa. Bree Tennis with more.
4: According to the North Pole, everybody gets wiped from Santa's naughty list on January 1st. Then everyday actions determine which list we're on throughout the year. Some stay on one, others go back and forth. But know that Santa is forgiving, so a couple of good deeds can keep you on the nice list, and that's the goal. But if you're struggling, experts say a letter of apology to Santa goes a long way, and taking out the trash doesn't hurt either. I'm Bree Tennis.
1: Memphis is getting some national attention as one of the best places in the country to road trip to. Travel and Leisure has named the city the best U.S. road trip destination in a new ranking published on August 20th. The magazine looked at traffic congestion as part of a broader study of U.S. vacation destinations. The magazine also highlighted Beale Street and its live music scene, Memphis barbecue, and some of the city's most recognizable attractions, such as the National Civil Rights Museum, also factored in. I'm Chris Caraggio.
5: Radio Iowa. I'm Darn Danielson. Rural bank executives of Iowa and 9 other surrounding states see economic improvement in August compared to July. It's in Creighton's Rural Main Street Index, and Iowa advanced nearly 5 points. Creighton economist Ernie Goss says corn and soybean prices are improving, and that helps.
6: Still not where we'd like to see them, or at least I'd like to see them, and the ranchers and farmers would like to see them.
5: He says cattle prices have fallen after President Trump announced he'll allow more beef imports for 90 days to produce ground beef at a discounted price for consumers. Illinois State Police and the FBI are looking for information on a woman who may have hitched a ride with a trucker who was seen near the car of Grinnell College student Tammy Zewicki before she was murdered in 1992. Investigators want information about Teresa Terry Belensky. You can go to ReadyOhio.com to find out more. A sign on the bridge over Willow Creek north of Hospers along Highway 60 now designates it as the private first class William Thorne Memorial Bridge. He was killed 20 years ago in Baghdad. Radio Iowa, I'm Dar Danielson.
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9: From your Southeast Iowa Information Center, I'm Allison Jacobs. Henry County property owners are being reminded that a delay in receiving property tax statements does not change the payment deadline. A statewide software issue has delayed the preparation and mailing of property tax statements in Henry County and other counties across Iowa. The delay is connected to updates required for the solutions software used by county offices to prepare and print the statements. However, Henry County Treasurer Kelly Sloan stresses that property taxes are delayed in the mail, not canceled or postponed. The first half of property tax installment is still due September 1st. Payments may be made without penalty through September 30th, but any unpaid balance becomes delinquent October 1st, and penalties will begin accruing as required by Iowa law. Property owners should not wait for their statement to arrive before making a payment or checking their balance. Anyone who has not received a statement or needs information about the amount owed should contact their county treasurer's office. Again, property taxes remain due September 1st and delinquency takes effect October 1st with penalties. Mount Pleasant's Winfield Avenue Street Improvement Project is nearly 75% complete and remains well ahead of schedule despite significant rainfall during construction. The first two stages from Broadway Street to Lincoln Street are nearly finished and have reopened to traffic. Some signs and barricades will remain while crews complete grading adjustments, pavement markings, lawn seeding, and mailbox replacements. Work from Lincoln Street to Palm Avenue is also substantially complete. Driveways have been replaced, restoring access for residents, while crews continue constructing the trail through that section. Between Palm and Grand Avenues, Kenny & Sons has completed installation of the new storm sewer system. Crews will next grade the street, install the granular base, and prepare for concrete work. Winfield Avenue remains closed between Palm and Grand Avenues. The North Walmart entrance will also remain closed until Winfield Avenue reopens. Businesses along the north side of that section must continue to be accessed from James Avenue using the temporary access road and driveways. The city of Mount Pleasant says crews have completed nearly three quarters of the project while using less than half of the construction time allowed under the contract. Residents and businesses with questions are asked to direct them to City Hall.
10: It's August 25th. I'm Slayton Swords, and it's time for the sports time with high school girls tennis. Fairfield dominated Davis County last night, winning 9-0. Natalie Steele, Rhea Ross, Marin Duncan, Faven Jeber Merriam, and Kinsley Duncan each shut out their singles opponent. The Trojans will hit the road to play Keokuk on Thursday, August 27th at 4:30 p.m. Mount Pleasant collected their second victory of the season after handling Fort Madison last night 8-1. Neva Swarm and the duo of Katana and Liana Punchatong did not relinquish a game in their respective matchups. The Panthers will compete against Burlington on Monday, August 31st at 4:30 p.m., and Burlington Notre Dame will try the Comanche on Thursday at 4 p.m. Moving on to high school volleyball, Waco held their quad last night and played tough but fell to North Cedar in straight sets and Sigourney and New London in three sets. The Warriors will try the Fairfield on Thursday, August 27th for the Stephen Heisel Triangular at 5:45 p.m. Mount Pleasant Holy Trinity Catholic in Columbus will head to Minneapolis tonight for a scrimmage at 4:30 p.m. Central will travel to Fort Madison on Thursday at 7 p.m. Burlington will host Aquan on Thursday, with West Burlington, Wapello, and Danville competing at 5:30 p.m. And Winfrey Mountain Union will participate in the Albion Invitation on Saturday, August 29th. For high school football, Danville kicks off the season on Friday, August 28th at home against West Burlington Notre Dame at 7 p.m. Bears head coach Cody Thompson knows it will take a complete team effort to exit with a win over the Falcons.
11: Yeah, you know the big thing is just, you know, 11 hats to the ball, forced turnovers, and win special teams are kind of our motto going into this week, because they're a talented team, a well-coached team, and they're going to be big, they're going to be physical. They got a heck of a running back. They got a quarterback coming into the second year, so they're going to have a lot of weapons. So if we can just play with some tenacity and get after them a little bit, I think we're going to be all right.
10: Minneapolis awaits Mount Pleasant on Friday with game time at 7:30 p.m. KILJ 105.5 FM, KILJ.com will be on the call to pregame show at 7:15 p.m. Fairfield will host Benton on Friday at 7:30 p.m. Washington will take on Mid Prairie at home at 7:30 p.m. on Friday. Central will travel to Van Buren County on Friday with game time at 7 p.m. Wapello will start their season with a home matchup on Friday against Wiseau Muscatine at 7 p.m. Columbus will head to BGM on Friday at 7 p.m. Winfrey Mountain Union will welcome Easton Valley, the town, on Friday at 7 p.m. Wolves head coach Scott McCarty discuss some names to look out for in the upcoming season.
12: Yeah, we bring Cody back. You know, Cody was a pretty productive thrower for us last year. We bring Taysom Samuels back. He was very productive for us as a receiver. And then we got some guys that they maybe had a minimal experience as far as being the guy and not a backup. I look for Kale Kerr to be a big contributor for us in the run game as a running back. Cade Sweezer, whether at running back or tight end, he's going to help us out quite a bit. And then sophomore Graham Haynes, he can be able to play quarterback for us if Cody has to step out. I think we'll be able to step in and keep all cylinders firing. Great handle of the offense and things. And Trenton Kellogg, he'll be able to step in and help out. So, we got about 10 to 12 guys that I feel like can really contribute at a high level on the varsity side. So, as an 8-man football program, that's pretty nice to have about 12 guys you can lean on and count on to help you out.
10: And Waco begins the year at home with a matchup against Central City at 7 p.m. on Friday. Moving on to high school cross country, Danville will run at the Iowa City West Early Bird Meet on Thursday, August 27th, and Van Buren County will compete in Albia on Thursday. Over at Southeastern Community College, the volleyball team will play Iowa Lakes Community College tomorrow, August 26th, at 6 p.m. on the road. The men's soccer team will travel to Southwestern Illinois College tomorrow at 2:30 p.m., and the women's soccer team will take on Lincoln Trail College at 4 p.m. on Saturday, August 29th, at home. And it's now time for this day in sports history. 1922, the Cubs beat the Phillies 26-23 in the highest scoring major league game. In 1968, Arthur Ashe becomes the first African American to win the U.S. singles championship. And in 1985, Met Dwight Gooden becomes the youngest pitcher to win 20 games at just 20 years, 9 months, and 9 days old. It's August 25th. I'm Slayton Swords. And that was the sports.
13: Here's your KILJ forecast for Southeast Iowa. Sunshine mixed with clouds at times this afternoon, with daytime highs approaching 82. Winds out of the south, 5 to 10 miles per hour. Partly cloudy skies again tonight. Slight chance of thunderstorms. Lows dip down to about 67. High temperatures reach up to 84 tomorrow. Mainly clear skies. Dry Thursday and Friday under sunny skies with highs in the low 80s. I'm meteorologist Paul Trombley. Right now, 79.
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Salem, Iowa is celebrating 143 years of small town pride with Salem Old Settlers this weekend. 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

Here's your KILJ forecast for Southeast Iowa. Sunshine mixed with clouds at times this afternoon, with daytime highs approaching 82. Winds out of the south, 5 to 10 miles per hour. Partly cloudy skies again tonight. Slight chance of thunderstorms. Lows dip down to about 67. Daytime highs approaching 84 tomorrow. Lots of sunshine. Dry Thursday and Friday under clear skies with highs in the low 80s. I'm meteorologist Paul Trombley. Currently 79.

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Highs level off around 82 this afternoon. Under partly cloudy skies, southerly winds 5 to 10 miles per hour. Slight chance of thunderstorms tonight. Lows dip down to about 67, partly cloudy skies. I'm meteorologist Paul Frombly. Right now, it's 79 degrees.

0: Country music legend Dolly Parton has died at the age of 80. She rose from humble beginnings in rural Tennessee to become one of the most influential voices in country music. Her hits include 9 to 5, Jolene, and I Will Always Love You. Parton also built a global brand through her philanthropy, her Dollywood theme park, and her Imagination Library program. And the family of Dolly Parton is asking fans to honor the entertainment icon by supporting that library, which provides free books to young children. Earlier this summer, Parton thanked Taylor Swift and Travis Kelce for making a big donation to the program.
1: I was just told that you two are making a donation of $2 million to my Imagination Library. Thank you, thank you, thank you. I'm blown away and overjoyed with that gratitude.
0: Philanthropy is a big part of Parton's legacy. She established the Imagination Library in 1995 in honor of her father, who never learned to read or write. The program now distributes free books to children across the U.S., Canada, the U.K., and Australia, gifting more than 3 million books every month and mailing more than 270 million in total so far. And in Parton's honor, President Trump said today that he is lowering the American flag throughout the U.S. for a one-week period beginning tonight at 6 p.m. Eastern. Voters are heading to the polls in three states today, with much of the attention on South Carolina's Republican Senate primary runoff between Darlene Graham and Ralph Norman. Georgia is also holding a House special election, while Oklahoma voters are deciding Senate and governor runoffs. Nearly 90,000 people have been ordered to evacuate as the Hawk Fire burns west of Reno, Nevada. The human-caused blaze has scorched about 15,000 acres and destroyed an unknown number of homes. The fire is currently 27% contained. I'm Chris Caraggio. Five Tennessee school districts are facing record requests from a coalition of civil liberties groups over plans to display the Ten Commandments in public schools. Michael Kastner reports.
2: The groups are seeking information from districts after a new state law allowed the displays in prominent areas of the schools. The groups say the displays could violate families' religious freedom, while the law's supporters argue the Ten Commandments are part of the state's religious and cultural heritage. I'm Michael Kastner.
0: A recent YouGov survey examines how race relations have changed since 2016. Democrats are nearly twice as likely as Republicans to say race relations in the U.S. have gotten worse over the last decade. In July, 68% of Black Americans, 45% of Hispanic Americans, and 36% of white Americans considered racism a big problem in society today. Meanwhile, half of Americans believe that having a rising number of people of many different races, ethnic groups, and nationalities makes the U.S. a better place to live. According to the U.S. Census Bureau, a majority of the population will be made up of people who are Black, Asian, Hispanic, or other racial minorities by the year 2050. Smart ring maker Aura is looking to raise as much as $3 billion in an upcoming IPO. Tammy Trujillo has details.
3: Bloomberg reports the IPO could be as soon as next month and values the company at $16 billion. The company reported $500 million in revenue in 2024, $1 billion in 2025, and is expected to reach close to $2 billion this year. I'm Tammy Trujillo.
0: A new study takes a close look at the risks of pro football players with their long-term health. The report, published today in the British Medical Journal, finds at least 25% of ex-NFL players who died between 2016 and 2021 had CTE. That number is believed to be on the low end, according to the study's lead author. I'm Chris Caraggio.
4: Radio Iowa. I'm Dar Danielson. The median price for Iowa homes sold in July climbed to $280,000, up 11% from last year. Data from the Iowa Association of Realtors shows the number of closed homes dropped 16%, while the number of single-family homes listed for sale continues to climb. Family members of Terry McCauley of Sioux City hope there's another trial after a jury was unable to reach a verdict against the man accused of killing her more than 40 years ago. 63-year-old Thomas Popp was arrested last year while in Washington State and charged with first-degree murder in McCauley's death. McCauley's nephew, Joshua Taylor, is hopeful Woodbury County Attorney James Loomis will try again.
5: We haven't lacked confidence in this county attorney's ability to move forward.
4: The county attorney has 90 days to decide on another trial. The Illinois State Police and FBI are looking for information on a woman who may have hitched a ride with a trucker who was last seen near the car of Grinnell College student Tammy Zewicki. Zewicki was kidnapped and murdered. Radio Iowa, I'm Darn Danielson.
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8: From your Southeast Iowa Information Center, I'm Allison Jacobs. Henry County property owners are being reminded that a delay in receiving property tax statements does not change the payment deadline. A statewide software issue has delayed the preparation and mailing of property tax statements in Henry County and other counties across Iowa. The delay is connected to updates required for the solutions software used by county offices to prepare and print the statements. However, Henry County Treasurer Kelly Sloan stresses that property taxes are delayed in the mail, not canceled or postponed. The first half of property tax installment is still due September 1st. Payments may be made without penalty through September 30th, but any unpaid balance becomes delinquent October 1st, and penalties will begin accruing as required by Iowa law. Property owners should not wait for their statement to arrive before making a payment or checking their balance. Anyone who has not received a statement or needs information about the amount owed should contact their county treasurer's office. Again, property taxes remain due September 1st and delinquency takes effect October 1st with penalties. Mount Pleasant's Winfield Avenue Street Improvement Project is nearly 75% complete and remains well ahead of schedule despite significant rainfall during construction. The first two stages from Broadway Street to Lincoln Street are nearly finished and have reopened to traffic. Some signs and barricades will remain while crews complete grading adjustments, pavement markings, lawn seeding, and mailbox replacements. Work from Lincoln Street to Palm Avenue is also substantially complete. Driveways have been replaced, restoring access for residents, while crews continue constructing the trail through that section. Between Palm and Grand Avenues, Kenny & Sons has completed installation of the new storm sewer system. Crews will next grade the street, install the granular base, and prepare for concrete work. Winfield Avenue remains closed between Palm and Grand Avenues. The North Walmart entrance will also remain closed until Winfield Avenue reopens. Businesses along the north side of that section must continue to be accessed from James Avenue using the temporary access road and driveways. The city of Mount Pleasant says crews have completed nearly three quarters of the project while using less than half of the construction time allowed under the contract. Residents and businesses with questions are asked to direct them to City Hall.
9: It's August 25th, I'm Slayton Swords, and it's time for the sports, starting with high school girls tennis. Fairfield dominated Davis County last night, winning 9-0. Natalie Steele, Rhea Ross, Marin Duncan, Faven Jebber Merriam, and Kinsley Duncan each shut out their singles opponent. The Trojans will hit the road to play Keokuk on Thursday, August 27th at 4:30 p.m. Mount Pleasant collected their second victory of the season after handling Fort Madison last night 8-1. Neva Swarm and the duo of Katana and Liana Punchatong did not relinquish a game in their respective matchups. The Panthers will compete against Burlington on Monday, August 31st at 4:30 p.m., and Burlington Notre Dame will try the Comanche on Thursday at 4 p.m. Moving on to high school volleyball, Waco held their quad last night and played tough, but fell to North Cedar in straight sets and Sigourney and New London in three sets. The Warriors will try the Fairfield on Thursday, August 27th for the Stephen Heisel Triangular at 5:45 p.m. Mount Pleasant, Holy Trinity Catholic, and Columbus will head to Minneapolis tonight for a scrimmage at 4:30 p.m. Central will try the Fort Madison on Thursday at 7 p.m. Burlington will host a quad on Thursday with West Burlington, Wapello, and Danville competing at 5:30 p.m. And Winfrey Mountain Union will participate in the Albion Invitational on Saturday, August 29th. For high school football, Danville kicks off the season on Friday, August 28th at home against West Burlington Notre Dame at 7 p.m. Bears head coach Cody Thompson knows it'll take a complete team effort to exit with a win over the Falcons.
10: Yeah, you know the big thing is just, you know, 11 hats to the ball, forced turnovers, and win special teams are kind of our motto going into this week, because they're a talented team, again, a well-coached team, and they're going to be big, they're going to be physical. They got a heck of a running back. They got a quarterback coming into the second year, so they're going to have a lot of weapons. So if we can just play with some tenacity and get after them a little bit, I think we're going to be all right.
9: Mediapolis awaits Mount Pleasant on Friday with game time at 7:30 p.m. KILJ 105.5 FM, KILJ.com will be on the call to pregame show at 7:15 p.m. Fairfield will host Benton on Friday at 7:30 p.m. Washington will take on Mid Prairie at home at 7:30 p.m. on Friday. Central Lee will travel to Van Buren County on Friday with game time at 7 p.m. Wapello will start their season with a home matchup on Friday against Wise and Muscatine at 7 p.m. Columbus will head to BGM on Friday at 7 p.m. Winfrey Mountain Union will welcome Easton Valley, the town, on Friday at 7 p.m. Wolves head coach Scott McCarty discuss some names to look out for in the upcoming season.
11: Yeah, we bring Cody back. You know, Cody was a pretty productive thrower for us last year. We bring Taysom Samuels back. He was very productive for us as a receiver. And then we got some guys that they maybe had a minimal experience as far as being the guy and not a backup. I look for Cale Kerr to be a big contributor for us in the run game as a running back. Cade Sweezer, whether at running back or tight end, he's going to help us out quite a bit. And then sophomore Graham Haynes, he can be able to play quarterback for us if Cody has to step out. I think we'll be able to step in and keep all cylinders firing. Great handle of the offense and things. And, Trenton Kellogg, he'll be able to step in and help out. So, you know, we got about 10 to 12 guys that I feel like can really contribute at a high level on the varsity side. So, as an 8-man football program, that's pretty nice to have about 12 guys you can lean on and count on to help you out.
9: And Waco begins the year at home with a matchup against Central City at 7 p.m. on Friday. Moving on to high school cross country, Danville will run at the Iowa City West Early Bird Meet on Thursday, August 27th, and Van Buren County will compete in Albia on Thursday. Over at Southeastern Community College, the volleyball team will play Iowa Lakes Community College tomorrow, August 26th, at 6 p.m. on the road. The men's soccer team will travel to Southwestern Illinois College tomorrow at 2:30 p.m., and the women's soccer team will take on Lincoln Trail College at 4 p.m. on Saturday, August 29th, at home. And it's now time for this day in sports history. 1922, the Cubs beat the Phillies 26-23 in the highest scoring major league game. In 1968, Arthur Ashe becomes the first African American to win the U.S. singles championship. And in 1985, Met Dwight Gooden becomes the youngest pitcher to win 20 games at just 20 years, 9 months, and 9 days old. It's August 25th. I'm Slayton Swords. And that was the sports.
12: Sunshine mixed with clouds at times this afternoon, with daytime highs approaching 82. Winds out of the south, 5 to 10 miles per hour. Partly cloudy skies again tonight. Slight chance of thunderstorms. Lows level off around 67. I'm meteorologist Paul Frombly. Right now, 79.
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0: Here's your KILJ forecast for Southeast Iowa. Sunshine mixed with clouds at times this afternoon, with daytime highs approaching 82. Winds out of the south, 5 to 10 miles per hour. Partly cloudy skies again tonight. Slight chance of thunderstorms. Lows dip down to about 67. High temperatures reach up to 84 tomorrow. Mainly clear skies. Dry Thursday and Friday under sunny skies with highs in the low 80s. I'm meteorologist Paul Trombley. Currently, it's 79 degrees.
1: Well, my daddy left home when I was 3, and he didn't leave much to Ma and me. Just this old guitar and an empty bottle of booze. Now, I don't blame him because he run and hid, but the meanest thing that he ever did was before he left, he went and named me Sue. Well, he must have thought that it was quite a joke, and it got a lot of laughs from lots of folks. Seems I had to fight my whole life through. Some gal would giggle and I'd get red, and some guy'd laugh and I'd bust his head. I'll tell you, life ain't easy for a boy named Sue.

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And I knew that scar on his cheek and his evil eye. He was big and bent and gray and old, and I looked at him and my blood ran cold. And I said, my name is Sue, how do you do?

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I tell you, I fought tougher men, but I really can't remember when. He kicked like a mule and he bit like a crocodile. I heard him laugh and then I heard him cussing. He went for his gun and I pulled mine first. He stood there looking at me and I saw him smile. And he said, son, this world is rough, and if a man's gonna make it, he's gotta be tough. And I know I wouldn't be there to help you along. So I give you that name and I said goodbye. I knew you'd have to get tough or die. And it's that name that helped to make you strong. Yeah. He said, now you just fought one hell of a fight, and I know you hate me and you got the right to kill me now, and I wouldn't blame you if you do. But you ought to thank me before I die for the gravel in your guts and the spit in your eye, cause I'm the that named you Sue. Yeah, what could I do? What could I do?

And I think about him now and then, every time I try and every time I win. And if I ever have a son, I think I'm gonna name him Bill or George, anything but Sue. I still ain't there.

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Lows level off around 67 tonight under partly cloudy skies with a slight chance of thunderstorms. Southerly winds 5 to 10 miles per hour. Daytime highs approaching 84 tomorrow, mainly clear. I'm meteorologist Paul Frombly. Currently 79.

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1: Country music legend Dolly Parton has died at the age of 80. Matt Mattinson has more. Working 9 to 5,
2: what a way to make living. TMZ reports Parton was admitted to a hospital in Nashville last night with kidney issues and passed away this morning. Parton rose from humble beginnings in rural Tennessee to become one of the most influential voices in country music. Her hits include Jolene, 9 to 5, and I Will Always Love You. Parton also built a global brand through her philanthropy, her Dollywood theme park, and her Imagination Library program. Over her six-decade career, Parton earned 11 Grammy Awards and sold more than 100 million records worldwide. I'm Matt Mattinson.
1: Her family said a small private service will be held for immediate family at Parton's request. In a post on Truth Social, President Trump said, "There has never been anyone like her and never will." In Parton's honor, the president said he's lowering the American flag throughout the United States for a one-week period beginning tonight at 6 p.m. Eastern. Polls close later this afternoon in South Carolina, one of three states holding pivotal primary elections. President Trump is backing South Carolina Republican Senator Darlene Graham as she faces Congressman Ralph Norman in the state's Republican Senate primary runoff. There's also a House special election in Georgia and a Senate and governor runoff in Oklahoma. Gas prices remain high, but some parts of the country have it worse than others. Monica Nelson reports on the staggering amount drivers in one remote Alaska village are paying.
3: If you think filling up your tank is expensive, residents of Shungnak, Alaska may have you beat. The price of gasoline in the remote northwest Alaskan village has surged to $26.82 per gallon, believed to be the highest in the United States. Low water levels on the Kobuk River disrupted barge deliveries, forcing fuel suppliers to fly gasoline into the community, dramatically increasing the cost. The current national average for regular gasoline is about $4.10 a gallon. I'm Monica Nelson.
1: I'm Chris Caraggio. Two acclaimed Cuban musicians are facing deportation after being detained by ICE, Nathalie Rodriguez reports.
4: 39-year-old Latin Grammy-winning percussionist Dagnes Balfied was taken into federal custody at Miami International Airport, while pianist 30-year-old Andy Garcia Palacios was arrested during an immigration appointment in Los Angeles. The South Florida artistic community is actively rallying support, with legendary jazz icon Chucho Valdés publicly pleading for their swift release. Attorneys confirm both artists have active asylum claims pending.
1: A new law banning local police agencies through New York State from cooperating with ICE goes into effect today. Back in May, Governor Kathy Hochul signed the measure, which prevents local police from entering into agreements with Immigration and Customs Enforcement regarding civil immigration enforcement and bringing immigrants into local jails. Nassau County Executive Bruce Blakeman, a Republican running against Governor Hochul, says he's considering whether Nassau will comply. Hochul says those who don't comply face legal action. The National Park Service turns 110 years old today. To celebrate, the agency is waiving entrance fees. U.S. citizens and residents will be able to get into parks for free that normally charge admission. If you're looking for a sweet treat that can cool you off, today's your day. Bree Tennis with the plan of the day.
5: 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Created in 1904 by a soda jerk in Pennsylvania, experimenting with ice cream combos when he stumbled across a winner. 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One banana split the long way with three scoops of ice cream and toppings, whipped cream, fudge sauce, and a cherry on top. 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
6: Radio Iowa, I'm Dar Danielson. The median price for Iowa homes sold in July climbed to $280,000, up 11% from last year. Data from the Iowa Association of Realtors shows the number of closed homes dropped 16%, while the number of single-family homes listed for sale continues to climb. Family members of Terry McCauley of Sioux City hope there's another trial after a jury was unable to reach a verdict against the man accused of killing her more than 40 years ago. 63-year-old Thomas Popp was arrested last year while in Washington State and charged with first-degree murder in McCauley's death. McCauley's nephew, Joshua Taylor, is hopeful Woodbury County Attorney James Loomis will try again.
7: We haven't lacked confidence in this county attorney's ability to move forward.
6: The county attorney has 90 days to decide on another trial. The Illinois State Police and FBI are looking for information on a woman who may have hitched a ride with a trucker who was last seen near the car of Grinnell College student Tammy Zewicki. Zewicki was kidnapped and murdered. Radio Iowa, I'm Dar Danielson.
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10: From your Southeast Iowa Information Center, I'm Allison Jacobs. Henry County property owners are being reminded that a delay in receiving property tax statements does not change the payment deadline. A statewide software issue has delayed the preparation and mailing of property tax statements in Henry County and other counties across Iowa. The delay is connected to updates required for the solutions software used by county offices to prepare and print the statements. However, Henry County Treasurer Kelly Sloan stresses that property taxes are delayed in the mail, not canceled or postponed. The first half of property tax installment is still due September 1st. Payments may be made without penalty through September 30th, but any unpaid balance becomes delinquent October 1st, and penalties will begin accruing as required by Iowa law. Property owners should not wait for their statement to arrive before making a payment or checking their balance. Anyone who has not received a statement or needs information about the amount owed should contact their county treasurer's office. Again, property taxes remain due September 1st and delinquency takes effect October 1st with penalties. Mount Pleasant's Winfield Avenue Street Improvement Project is nearly 75% complete and remains well ahead of schedule despite significant rainfall during construction. The first two stages from Broadway Street to Lincoln Street are nearly finished and have reopened to traffic. Some signs and barricades will remain while crews complete grading adjustments, pavement markings, lawn seeding, and mailbox replacements. Work from Lincoln Street to Palm Avenue is also substantially complete. Driveways have been replaced, restoring access for residents, while crews continue constructing the trail through that section. Between Palm and Grand Avenues, Kenny & Sons has completed installation of the new storm sewer system. Crews will next grade the street, install the granular base, and prepare for concrete work. Winfield Avenue remains closed between Palm and Grand Avenues. The North Walmart entrance will also remain closed until Winfield Avenue reopens. Businesses along the north side of that section must continue to be accessed from James Avenue using the temporary access road and driveways. The city of Mount Pleasant says crews have completed nearly three quarters of the project while using less than half of the construction time allowed under the contract. Residents and businesses with questions are asked to direct them to City Hall.
11: It's August 25th, I'm Slayton Swords, and it's time for the sports time with high school girls tennis. Fairfield dominated Davis County last night, winning 9-0. Natalie Steele, Rhea Ross, Marin Duncan, Faven Jeber Merriam, and Kinsley Duncan each shut out their singles opponent. The Trojans will hit the road to play Keokuk on Thursday, August 27th at 4:30 p.m. Mount Pleasant collected their second victory of the season after handling Fort Madison last night 8-1. Neva Swarm and the duo of Katana and Liana Punchatong did not relinquish a game in their respective matchups. The Panthers will compete against Burlington on Monday, August 31st at 4:30 p.m., and Burlington-Notre Dame will try the Comanche on Thursday at 4 p.m. Moving on to high school volleyball, Waco held their quad last night and played tough, but fell to North Cedar in straight sets and Sigourney and New London in three sets. The Warriors will try the Fairfield on Thursday, August 27th for the Stephen Heisel Triangular at 5:45 p.m. Mount Pleasant, Holy Trinity Catholic, and Columbus will head to Minneapolis tonight for a scrimmage at 4:30 p.m. Central will try the Fort Madison on Thursday at 7 p.m. Burlington will host a quad on Thursday with West Burlington, Wapello, and Danville competing at 5:30 p.m. And Winfield Mountain Union will participate in the Albion Invitation on Saturday, August 29th. For high school football, Danville kicks off the season on Friday, August 28th at home against West Burlington Notre Dame at 7 p.m. Bears head coach Cody Thompson knows it'll take a complete team effort to exit with a win over the Falcons.
12: Yeah, you know the big thing is just, you know, 11 hats to the ball, forced turnovers, and win special teams are kind of our motto going into this week, because they're a talented team, again, a well-coached team, and they're going to be big, they're going to be physical. They got a heck of a running back. They got a quarterback coming into the second year, so they're going to have a lot of weapons. So if we can just play with some tenacity and get after them a little bit, I think we're going to be all right.
11: Minneapolis awaits Mount Pleasant on Friday with game time at 7:30 p.m. KILJ 105.5 FM, KILJ.com will be on the call to pregame show at 7:15 p.m. Fairfield will host Benton on Friday at 7:30 p.m. Washington will take on Mid Prairie at home at 7:30 p.m. on Friday. Centrally will travel to Van Buren County on Friday with game time at 7 p.m. Wapello will start their season with a home matchup on Friday against Wise and Muscatine at 7 p.m. Columbus will head to BGM on Friday at 7 p.m. Winfield Mountain Union will welcome Easton Valley, the town, on Friday at 7 p.m. Wolves head coach Scott McCarty discuss some names to look out for in the upcoming season.
13: Yeah, we bring Cody back. You know, Cody was a pretty productive thrower for us last year. We bring Taysom Samuels back. He was very productive for us as a receiver. And then we got some guys that they maybe had a minimal experience as far as being the guy and not a backup. I look for Kale Kerr to be a big contributor for us in the run game as a running back. Cade Sweezer, whether at running back or tight end, he's going to help us out quite a bit. And then sophomore Graham Haynes, he can be able to play quarterback for us if Cody has to step out. I think we'll be able to step in and keep all cylinders firing. Great handle of the offense and things. And Trenton Kellogg, he'll be able to step in and help out. So, you know, we got about 10 to 12 guys that I feel like can really contribute at a high level on the varsity side. So, as an 8-man football program, that's pretty nice to have about 12 guys you can lean on and count on to help you out.
11: And Waco begins the year at home with a matchup against Central City at 7 p.m. on Friday. Moving on to high school cross country, Danville will run at the Iowa City West Early Bird Meet on Thursday, August 27th, and Van Buren County will compete in Albia on Thursday. Over at Southeastern Community College, the volleyball team will play Iowa Lakes Community College tomorrow, August 26th, at 6 p.m. on the road. The men's soccer team will travel to Southwestern Illinois College tomorrow at 2:30 p.m., and the women's soccer team will take on Lincoln Trail College at 4 p.m. on Saturday, August 29th, at home. And it's now time for this day in sports history. 1922, the Cubs beat the Phillies 26-23 in the highest-scoring Major League game. In 1968, Arthur Ashe becomes the first African-American to win the U.S. Singles Championship. And in 1985, Met Dwight Gooden becomes the youngest pitcher to win 20 games at just 20 years, 9 months, and 9 days old. It's August 25th. I'm Slayton Swords. And that was the sports.
14: Slight chance of thunderstorms tonight. Otherwise, partly cloudy skies. Lows level off around 67. Winds out of the south, 5 to 10 miles per hour. Daytime highs approaching 84. Tomorrow, mainly clear skies. I'm meteorologist Paul Frombly. Right now, it's 81 degrees.
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0: Here's your KILJ forecast for Southeast Iowa. Partly cloudy skies tonight with a slight chance of thunderstorms. Lows level off around 67. South winds 5 to 10 miles per hour. Mainly clear skies tomorrow. High temperatures reach up to 84. Tomorrow night, 62. Dry Thursday and Friday under sunny skies with highs in the low 80s. A peek at the extended shows 84 Saturday, 89 Sunday, and 88 on Monday. I'm meteorologist Paul Trombley. Right now, it's 81 degrees.
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3: Here's your KILJ forecast for Southeast Iowa. Slight chance of thunderstorms tonight, otherwise partly cloudy skies. Lows around 67, south winds 5 to 10 miles per hour. Tomorrow, high of 84. Lows dip down to about 62. Tomorrow night, clear skies. Bright sunshine and dry Thursday and Friday with highs in the low 80s. Take a look at the extended forecast. 84 Saturday, 89 Sunday, and 88 on Monday. I'm meteorologist Paul Frombly. Currently 79.
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Lows level off around 67 tonight under partly cloudy skies with a slight chance of thunderstorms. Southerly winds 5 to 10 miles per hour. Daytime highs approaching 84 tomorrow, mainly clear. I'm meteorologist Paul Frombly. Currently, it's 79 degrees.

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2: Legendary country music artist Dolly Parton has died at the age of 80. TMZ reports Parton was admitted to a hospital in Nashville last night with kidney issues and passed away this morning.
3: Jolene, Jolene, Jolene, Jolene, I'm begging of you, please don't take my man.
4: Parton rose from humble beginnings in rural Tennessee to become one of the most influential voices in country music. Her hits include Jolene, 9 to 5, and I Will Always Love You. Parton also built a global brand through her philanthropy, her Dollywood theme park, and her Imagination Library program. Over her 6-decade spanning career, she earned 11 Grammy Awards and sold more than 100 million records worldwide. I'm Monica Nelson.
2: In her honor, President Trump says he'll lower American flags nationwide for 1 week. South Carolina is one of 3 states holding pivotal primary elections today. The president's been backing South Carolina Republican Senator Darlene Graham, who was appointed to her brother Lindsey Graham's Senate seat. She's running against Congressman Ralph Norman in a Republican Senate primary runoff. There's also a special election going on for a U.S. House seat in Georgia and a Senate and governor's runoff in Oklahoma. President Trump is saying he may change Lake Ontario's name to Lake America as a trade war between the U.S. and Canada kicks into higher gear. Posting to social media today, his administration's giving serious thought to the move since, as he says, we don't expect to be doing much business with Ontario any longer. Tension escalated after Canada's prime minister removed negotiators from trade talks with the U.S. last weekend. The U.S. attorney in Washington, D.C., Jeanine Pirro's got a bar complaint filed against her now, arguing she had violated standards by seeking to bring charges against a group of Democratic lawmakers who just pointed out that military members can refuse illegal orders. A legal watchdog saying Pirro should have known that her directive to seek indictments was not factually or legally supported by probable cause. I'm Scott Carr. An extreme heat watch has been in effect for most of Southern California, and as we hear from Daniel Martindale, records have already been broken on what's expected to be the hottest week of the year.
5: We've already had the hottest August 24th in downtown LA's recorded history. Monday's 98-degree high broke the record of 96 degrees that stood since 1931. Anaheim's high of 98 degrees tied the record set in 2010. Ramona's high of 102 degrees tied the record set in 1985. Forecasters expect Wednesday, Thursday, and Friday's highs in downtown LA to surpass 100 degrees. That hasn't happened on 3 consecutive August days since 1885. I'm Daniel Martindale.
2: Deaths from the measles are rare now in the U.S., but 2 people have just died from the disease in Pennsylvania. Governor Josh Shapiro's responded to the news.
6: Both of the individuals were from Lancaster County, and both were unvaccinated. We hope and we pray that those deaths will be the last.
2: And Eva Basinger has more.
7: The Pennsylvania Department of Public Health confirms so far this year there have been 393 cases in 28 Pennsylvania counties. The CDC reports a total of just over 2,800 cases of measles nationwide. Measles outbreaks have been reported in multiple states. I'm Eva Basinger.
2: A Seattle man's been charged with threatening to kill the governor of Washington State, Bob Ferguson.
8: Court documents show 34-year-old Nathaniel Foster studied security at the governor's mansion looking for weaknesses. He told detectives that he would attack or kill staff and security personnel if necessary. He checked himself into Swedish First Hill Hospital saying he had suicidal and homicidal thoughts. Prosecutors requested $50,000 bail. I'm Brad Ford.
2: The PGA Tour is joining forces with one of golf's newest ambassadors. The tour announced today a partnership with the LeBron James Family Foundation to bring an event back to his hometown of Akron next year. The Philadelphia 76ers star has recently taken up golf as a hobby and frequently posts videos of his playing. I'm Scott Carr.
9: Radio Iowa. I'm Dar Danielson. The median price for Iowa homes sold in July climbed to $280,000, up 11% from last year. Data from the Iowa Association of Realtors shows the number of closed homes dropped 16%, while the number of single-family homes listed for sale continues to climb. Family members of Terry McCauley of Sioux City hope there's another trial after a jury was unable to reach a verdict against a man accused of killing her more than 40 years ago. 63-year-old Thomas Popp was arrested last year while in Washington State and charged with first-degree murder in McCauley's death. McCauley's nephew, Joshua Taylor, is hopeful Woodbury County Attorney James Loomis will try again.
10: We haven't lacked confidence in this county attorney's ability to move forward.
9: The county attorney has 90 days to decide on another trial. The Illinois State Police and FBI are looking for information on a woman who may have hitched a ride with a trucker who was last seen near the car of Grinnell College student Tammy Zewicki. Zewicki was kidnapped and murdered. Radio Iowa, I'm Darn Danielson.
11: 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The days are getting shorter. 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
1: From your Southeast Iowa Information Center, I'm Allison Jacobs. Henry County property owners are being reminded that a delay in receiving property tax statements does not change the payment deadline. A statewide software issue has delayed the preparation and mailing of property tax statements in Henry County and other counties across Iowa. The delay is connected to updates required for the solutions software used by county offices to prepare and print the statements. However, Henry County Treasurer Kelly Sloan stresses that property taxes are delayed in the mail, not canceled or postponed. The first half of property tax installment is still due September 1st. Payments may be made without penalty through September 30th, but any unpaid balance becomes delinquent October 1st, and penalties will begin accruing as required by Iowa law. Property owners should not wait for their statement to arrive before making a payment or checking their balance. Anyone who has not received a statement or needs information about the amount owed should contact their county treasurer's office. Again, property taxes remain due September 1st and delinquency takes effect October 1st with penalties. Mount Pleasant's Winfield Avenue Street Improvement Project is nearly 75% complete and remains well ahead of schedule despite significant rainfall during construction. The first two stages from Broadway Street to Lincoln Street are nearly finished and have reopened to traffic. Some signs and barricades will remain while crews complete grading adjustments, pavement markings, lawn seeding, and mailbox replacements. Work from Lincoln Street to Palm Avenue is also substantially complete. Driveways have been replaced, restoring access for residents, while crews continue constructing the trail through that section. Between Palm and Grand Avenues, Kenny & Sons has completed installation of the new storm sewer system. Crews will next grade the street, install the granular base, and prepare for concrete work. Winfield Avenue remains closed between Palm and Grand Avenues. The North Walmart entrance will also remain closed until Winfield Avenue reopens. Businesses along the north side of that section must continue to be accessed from James Avenue using the temporary access road and driveways. The city of Mount Pleasant says crews have completed nearly three quarters of the project while using less than half of the construction time allowed under the contract. Residents and businesses with questions are asked to direct them to City Hall. A Batavia man faces charges following a high-speed pursuit Friday night in Fairfield. Fairfield police responded around 10:25 in the evening to a report of a black Jeep being driven erratically through the Jefferson County Health Center parking lot. The caller told police the vehicle nearly struck a pedestrian. Officers later located the Jeep at Casey's on Libertyville Road. Police attempted to contact the driver, but the vehicle allegedly left the area before fleeing west on Libertyville Road when an officer attempted a traffic stop. Police alleged the Jeep reached speeds of more than 90 miles per hour in a posted 45 mile per hour speed zone and committed several traffic violations. The pursuit ended after the vehicle left the roadway and struck a mailbox on Kale Boulevard. Larry Boatwright, age 25, of Batavia, was taken into custody and transported to Jefferson County Health Center for an evaluation. After being medically cleared, Boatwright was taken to the Jefferson County Jail. Boatwright is charged with eluding at speeds 25 mile per hour or more over the limit and driving while barred. Both are aggravated misdemeanors. Police also determined Boatwright had active warrants for Jefferson and Van Buren counties involving allegations of first-degree harassment, stalking in violation of a no-contact order, failure to appear, and possession of a controlled substance. The Jefferson County Sheriff's Office and Iowa Department of Corrections 8th Judicial District Probation and Parole assisted Fairfield Police. The charges are accusations, and Boatwright is presumed innocent unless proven guilty. The Van Buren County Sheriff's Office is warning residents about fraudulent telephone calls involving people impersonating law enforcement personnel. The callers claim to represent the Sheriff's Office and tell residents they missed a court appearance. Victims are then instructed to pay money to prevent a warrant from being issued for their arrest. The fraudulent calls may appear on caller identification as though they originated from the Van Buren County Sheriff's Office. That technique is known as spoofing and allows scammers to disguise the telephone number they are actually using. Residents should not provide callers with money, financial information, or other personal details. Anyone receiving a questionable call should end the conversation and contact the Sheriff's Office directly. That's 319-293-3426 to verify whether the situation is legitimate. The Sheriff's Office is also asking residents to share the warning with family members and others who may be vulnerable to telephone scams. The Fort Madison Police Department is asking for the public's assistance in locating a missing 16-year-old. Adam Robert Baggin was last in contact with others on Sunday, August 23rd. Baggin is described as a white male, 5 feet 8 inches tall, and weighing approximately 180 pounds. He has sandy-colored hair and blue eyes. Anyone with information about Baggin's whereabouts should contact the Fort Madison Police Department or the Iowa Missing Person Information Clearinghouse. That's 515-725-6036. Baggin remains listed as missing on the Iowa Missing Person Information Clearinghouse website. That link can be found on KILJ.com. Iowa health officials have identified another potential public exposure connected to the ongoing measles outbreak in southern Iowa. Anyone who visited Sunnyside Grocery at 22422 County Road 63 in Bloomfield on Saturday, August 15th between 11 a.m. and 2 p.m. may have been exposed to measles. As of August 24th, the Iowa Department of Health and Human Services had confirmed 17 measles cases in the state during 2026, with evidence of person-to-person spread. Previously announced exposure locations in southeast Iowa include the Pizza Ranch in Ottumwa on August 14th, Junior Feed and Supply in Bloomfield on August 9th, and Wells Hometown Drug in Bloomfield on July 30th. Anyone who was at one of the identified locations should monitor for fever, cough, red or watery eyes, a runny nose, and a rash. Those who develop symptoms should call a healthcare provider or emergency room before arriving, so precautions can be taken to prevent further exposure. People who have not been vaccinated against measles or are uncertain about their immunity should contact a healthcare professional or local public health agency about receiving the MMR vaccine. The latest exposure information is available through Iowa Health and Human Services. Iowa farmers had 5.2 days suitable for field work during the week ending August 23rd as crops continued moving toward fall harvest. The latest USDA crop progress and condition report shows 90% of Iowa's corn has reached the dough stage. That's 3 percentage points ahead of last year. And 47% has reached the dent stage, 5 points ahead of last year, while 1% has reached maturity. Corn condition was rated 78% good to excellent. 88% of soybeans were setting pods. That's 1 percentage point behind last year. And soybean condition was rated 77% good to excellent. The state's oat harvest was nearly complete at 97%, while 65% of pastures were rated in good to excellent condition. Topsoil moisture was rated 70% adequate and 11% surplus. Subsoil moisture was rated 66% adequate and 8% surplus. Iowa Agriculture Secretary Mike Naig said warmer temperatures and near-normal rainfall expected into early September should help crops continue maturing as farmers move closer to the busy fall harvest season. And now for a look at our notices of death in the area. Janet M. Stanton, age 80, of Mount Pleasant, passed away Thursday, August 20th. Janet's family will host a celebration of her life at a later date. Online condolences may be sent to the family at murphyfuneralandmonuments.com for Janet Stanton. Marilyn Thatcher Warren, age 89, of Batavia, passed away August 22nd. The Beener Funeral Home in Fairfield is assisting the family of Marilyn Warren. Harvey Snavely, age 91, of Mount Pleasant, passed away Saturday, August 22nd. Funeral service will be held at 11 a.m. tomorrow morning at the Calvary Baptist Church in Mount Pleasant. Visitation will be held from 10 a.m. until 11 a.m. on Wednesday, and the Olson Yoder Funeral Home is caring for Harvey and his family. Online condolences may be left at olsonyoderfh.com for Harvey Snavely. Nancy C. McDowell, age 89, of Ottumwa and formerly of Mount Pleasant, passed away Sunday, August 23rd. A graveside funeral service for Nancy will be held at 2:30 on Thursday at the St. Alphonsa Cemetery in Mount Pleasant. Visitation will be from 1 to 2 p.m. on Thursday at the Kimsey Funeral Home in Mount Pleasant. Online condolences may be directed to kimseyfh.com for Nancy McDowell. Alan Eugene Ball, age 75, of Donaldson, passed away Thursday, August 20th. The family will receive friends from 1 to 4 p.m. on Thursday at the Bethel Bible Church in rural Argyle. 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Online condolences may be made to the family at schmitzfuneralhomes.com for Alan Ball. Kenneth Kenny Waterhouse. Kenny Waterhouse, age 72, of Mount Pleasant, passed away Thursday, August 20th. Funeral services will be held at 11 a.m. on Friday at the Olson Yoder Funeral Home. Visitation will be from 2 to 7 p.m. Thursday at the Olson Yoder Funeral Home, with the family present to greet friends from 5 to 7 Thursday evening. Online condolences may be made at olsonyoderfh.com for Kenny Waterhouse. Marianne Josephine Jagger Rayner passed away on August 19th at the age of 96. The family will receive friends from 10 until 11 a.m. on September 12th at the Elliott Chapel in New London, with a celebration of her life immediately following and concluding with a Great River Nurse Honor Guard tribute. Private interment will be held next to her beloved Kenny at Lone Tree Cemetery. Online condolences may be left at elliottchapel.com for Marianne Rayner. That's a look at our Southeast Iowa information. For full stories, head to KILJ.com. I'm Allison Jacobs. Have a great day.
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12: Landis and Talus Ag recently announced that they have successfully commenced commercial green ammonia production with the first and only modular systems in North America. In a time when import tariffs are likely to disrupt fertilizer supply chains, having locally produced ammonia could prove vital to keeping input costs down. Hiro Iwanaga, founder and CEO of Talus Ag, said their deployable systems will ensure cost-competitive, reliable, and sustainable fertilizer for farmers.
14: You know, we're really grateful to our launch partner Landis as we start to deploy these modular green ammonia systems across the Corn Belt. But as you said, we commissioned our system just a couple months ago here. Our system is in commercial production now. We're focused on the low cost, local production of ammonia and all the benefits that come along with that.
12: On top of producing sustainable green ammonia, Iwanaga said one of the main benefits of their deployable systems is that they are small and easy to use.
14: Our green ammonia systems can be really small, and so it allows us to deliver these systems either at a, you know, for example, at a big Landis distribution site. In some of these cases, we can deliver them on farm. So a farm could be completely cut off from the broader nitrogen fertilizer chain and say, I have an on-site ammonia system, on-site ammonia storage, and we're excited about that possibility. But when we focus on it now, it's we can produce ammonia locally and cost competitively.
12: For Money Matters on the Iowa Agribusiness Radio Network, I'm Riley Smith.
15: Slight chance of thunderstorms tonight, otherwise partly cloudy skies. Lows level off around 67. Winds out of the south, 5 to 10 miles per hour. Daytime highs approaching 84 tomorrow, mainly clear skies. I'm meteorologist Paul Frombley. Right now, it's 79 degrees.
16: 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Now roll through at 10:30 a.m. And back this year is the Horseshoe Tournament at 11 a.m. Also making a return this year is bingo. 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Helping to celebrate Salem Old Settlers this year is C&J Cars and Clothes Wash, Mount Hamill Tap, and Murphy Funeral Home.
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0: It's August 25th, I'm Slayton Swords, and it's time for the sports, starting with high school girls tennis. Fairfield dominated Davis County last night, winning 9-0. Natalie Steele, Rhea Ross, Marin Duncan, Faven Jeber-Merriam, and Kinsley Duncan each shut out their singles opponent. The Trojans will hit the road to play Keokuk on Thursday, August 27th at 4:30 p.m. Mount Pleasant collected their second victory of the season after handling Fort Madison last night 8-1. Neva Swarm and the duo of Katana and Liana Punchatong did not relinquish a game in their respective matchups. The Panthers will compete against Burlington on Monday, August 31st at 4:30 p.m., and Burlington-Notre Dame will try the Comanche on Thursday at 4 p.m. Moving on to high school volleyball, Waco held their quad last night and played tough, but fell to North Cedar in straight sets and Sigourney and New London in three sets. The Warriors will try the Fairfield on Thursday, August 27th, for the Stephen Heisel Triangular at 5:45 p.m. Mount Pleasant, Holy Trinity Catholic, and Columbus will head to Minneapolis tonight for a scrimmage at 4:30 p.m. Central will try the Fort Madison on Thursday at 7 p.m. Burlington will host a quad on Thursday with West Burlington, Wapello, and Danville competing at 5:30 p.m. And Winfrey Mountain Union will participate in the Albion Invitation on Saturday, August 29th. For high school football, Danville kicks off the season on Friday, August 28th at home against West Burlington Notre Dame at 7 p.m. Bears head coach Cody Thompson knows it will take a complete team effort to exit with a win over the Falcons.
19: Yeah, you know the big thing is just, you know, 11 hats to the ball, forced turnovers, and win special teams are kind of our motto going into this week, because they're a talented team, again, a well-coached team, and they're going to be big, they're going to be physical. They got a heck of a running back. They got a quarterback coming into the second year, so they're going to have a lot of weapons. So if we can just play with some tenacity and get after them a little bit, I think we're going to be all right.
0: Minneapolis awaits Mount Pleasant on Friday with game time at 7:30 p.m.,
20: 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We'll be on the call at the pregame show at 7:15 p.m. Fairfield will host Benton on Friday at 7:30 p.m. Washington will take on Mid Prairie at home at 7:30 p.m. on Friday. Essentially, we'll travel to Van Buren County on Friday with game time at 7 p.m. Wapello will start their season with a home matchup on Friday against Wise and Muscatine at 7 p.m. Columbus will head to BGM on Friday at 7 p.m. Winfrey Mountain Union will welcome Easton Valley, the town, on Friday at 7 p.m. Wolves head coach Scott McCarty discussed some names to look out for in the upcoming season.
21: Yeah, we bring Cody back. You know, Cody was a pretty productive thrower for us last year. We bring Taysom Samuels back. He was very productive for us as a receiver. You know, and then we got some guys that they maybe had a minimal experience as far as being the guy and not a backup. I look for Cale Kerr to be a big contributor for us in the run game as a running back. Cade Sweezer, whether at running back or tight end, he's going to help us out quite a bit. And then sophomore Graham Haynes, you know, he can be able to play quarterback for us if Cody has to step out. You know, I think we'll be able to step in and keep all cylinders firing. You know, great handle of the offense and things. And, you know, Trenton Kellogg, he'll be able to step in and help out. So, you know, we got about 10 to 12 guys that I feel like can really contribute at a high level on the varsity side. So, you know, as an 8-man football program, that's pretty nice to have about 12 guys you can lean on and count on to help you out.
20: And Waco begins the year at home with a matchup against Central City at 7 p.m. on Friday. Moving on to high school cross country, Danville will run at the Iowa City West Early Bird Meet on Thursday, August 27th, and Van Buren County will compete in Albia on Thursday. Over at Southeastern Community College, the volleyball team will play Iowa Lakes Community College tomorrow, August 26th, at 6 p.m. on the road. The men's soccer team will travel to Southwestern Illinois College tomorrow at 2:30 p.m., and the women's soccer team will take on Lincoln Trail College at 4 p.m. on Saturday, August 29th, at home. And it's now time for this day in sports history. 1922, the Cubs beat the Phillies 26-23 in the highest-scoring Major League game. In 1968, Arthur Ashe becomes the first African-American to win the U.S. Singles Championship. And in 1985, Met Dwight Gooden becomes the youngest pitcher to win 20 games at just 20 years, 9 months, and 9 days old. It's August 25th. I'm Slayton Swords, and that was the sports.
22: This is Sports on Radio Iowa. I'm Todd Kim. Northern Iowa football coach Todd Stepsis is confident he has an improved football team. Fall camp is over, and later this week, the attention will turn to the September 5th season opener at Eastern Washington. The Panthers were 3-9 last season.
23: Until we strap it up against somebody playing, you know, for some other school wearing another logo or different colors, it's hard to tell how much improved we are, how much faster we are. But you know, one thing is for sure, you know, that we've really focused on details, fundamentals, technique. We want to do the simple things better than anybody else does. And so I have seen tremendous improvement.
22: Eastern Washington gets an early start on the season this Saturday with a visit to Northern Arizona. The Dort University football team opens on the road this Friday night at Indiana Wesleyan. The defenders finished 10-1 last season and made it to the NAIA playoffs. They're ranked 8th in the preseason coaches poll and returned 9 starters from a defense that gave up less than 100 yards of rushing per game.
24: Quality depth is going to be key. As you know, you don't play 11 guys on defense all year. We have to be able to keep them fresh. We have to rotate. I think right now it's how do we bolster our top 25 defensive players rather than just, you know, the top 11.
22: That's Dort coach Joel Penner. Northern Iowa's been picked as the preseason favorite in the Missouri Valley Conference volleyball race. The Panthers have won 4 straight regular season and tournament titles.
25: Preseason polls are nothing to us. You know, it's just something that's out there for media, in my opinion. It's something that we definitely know. It doesn't matter what you did last year, what people think you're going to do this year. It's just every day getting in there and grinding it out and getting better. So that's our goal, and that's what we'll continue to do, whether we're picked first or last.
22: That's you and I, Coach Bobby Peterson. Drake has been picked to finish second in the preseason poll. This is Radio Iowa.
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3: Here's your KILJ forecast for Southeast Iowa. Partly cloudy skies tonight with a slight chance of thunderstorms. Lows level off around 67. South winds 5 to 10 miles per hour. Mainly clear skies tomorrow. High temperatures reach up to 84. Tomorrow night, 62. Dry Thursday and Friday under sunny skies with highs in the low 80s. A peek at the extended shows 84 Saturday, 89 Sunday, and 88 on Monday. I'm meteorologist Paul Trombley. Right now, 79.
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3: Here's your KILJ forecast for Southeast Iowa. Slight chance of thunderstorms tonight, otherwise partly cloudy skies. Lows around 67, south winds 5 to 10 miles per hour. Tomorrow, high of 84. Lows dip down to about 62. Tomorrow night, clear skies. Bright sunshine and dry Thursday and Friday with highs in the low 80s. Take a look at the extended forecast. 84 Saturday, 89 Sunday, and 88 on Monday. I'm meteorologist Paul Trombley. Currently 79.
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1: Country music icon and philanthropist Dolly Parton has passed away at the age of 80. Her family announced Parton died peacefully in Nashville Tuesday morning. TMZ reports she had been admitted to a hospital in Nashville last night with kidney issues. Parton was inducted into the Rock and Roll Hall of Fame in 2022. She had racked up 11 Grammy Awards and sold more than 100 million records worldwide, but in her acceptance said she didn't really deserve the honor.
2: And when I always thought about the Rock and Roll Hall of Fame, I thought that was just for people in rock and roll. And I thought, well, you know, if I'm going to be in the Rock and Roll Hall of Fame, I'm going to have to do a rock album.
1: Country musicians, including Reba McEntire, Casey Musgraves, and Maren Morris, all remembering Parton today in social media posts. Pakistan's interior minister is saying significant progress has been made in talks aimed at ending the war with Iran. Minister Mohsen Naqvi making the comments on social media today as we hear from Hira Mustafa.
3: He clearly did not outline what sort of progress, but he did talk about that there were discussions with regards to the reopening of the Strait of Hormuz, which is a major point of contention between the warring parties.
1: The Pakistani minister says he hopes momentum will lead to further progress, saying he went to Tehran Monday to meet with Iranian leaders. Voters head to the polls in three states today for primaries. In South Carolina, President Trump has been backing Republican Senator Darlene Graham, sister to the late Senator Lindsey Graham, who's facing a challenge from Congressman Ralph Norman. In a Senate primary runoff, there's also a special election for a U.S. House seat in Georgia and a Senate and governor runoff in Oklahoma. A row of train cars have derailed in Santa Rosa, New Mexico, about 120 miles east of Albuquerque. Emergency officials in Guadalupe County confirmed there was a derailment but didn't provide any information. Viewers to KOB4 have sent in pictures showing dozens of rail cars piled up, toppling over near the city's golf course. I'm Scott Carr. California's Attorney General Rob Bond has been announcing the latest results of some statewide public safety efforts, saying over the past 5 years, more than 10,000 illegal guns have been seized, including nearly 5,400 seized through what's called the Armed Prohibited Persons System.
4: It's a first in the nation and a unique in the nation program where we are able to identify who owns a gun in California and who is prohibited from owning a gun.
1: And that more than 17.8 million fentanyl pills and 7,200 pounds of fentanyl powder have been taken off the streets.
4: The powder alone has enough fentanyl to kill more than 1.6 billion, with a B, 1.6 billion people. That is more than the entire population of the United States four times over. That is how much powder, not to mention the pills, that is how much fentanyl powder we have seized, taken off the streets, so it can no longer harm Californians, Americans.
1: And he says assistance has been given to more than 1,200 survivors of human trafficking. The U.S. Secret Service says it's aware of an Iranian video appearing to threaten the life of Barron Trump, President Trump's youngest son.
5: Hardline Iranian state media have repeatedly featured content threatening the lives of Trump and his family after its former supreme leader was assassinated, but this appears to be the first time Barron has been publicly singled out. The video says Barron's movements are being monitored and reports a $10 million bounty on his head. The Secret Service told CNN in a statement that it investigates anything that could be perceived as a threat against the first family. I'm Matt Mattinson.
1: The father of an American sailor on the USS Abraham Lincoln has been released from immigration custody. Luis Aviles was detained by immigration agents in Florida following a traffic violation Saturday. Aviles is from Nicaragua but has been living in the U.S. for the past 20 years. NBC7 reports he's now been released from custody. His son serving on the Lincoln aircraft carrier, now returning to San Diego after a modern-day record-long deployment. I'm Scott Carr.
6: Radio Iowa. I'm Darn Danielson. Rural bank executives of Iowa and nine other surrounding states see economic improvement in August compared to July. It's in Creighton's Rural Main Street Index, and Iowa advanced nearly 5 points. Creighton economist Ernie Goss says corn and soybean prices are improving, and that helps.
7: Still not where we'd like to see them, or at least I'd like to see them, and the ranchers and farmers would like to see them.
6: He says cattle prices have fallen after President Trump announced he'll allow more beef imports for 90 days to produce ground beef at a discounted price for consumers. Illinois State Police and the FBI are looking for information on a woman who may have hitched a ride with a trucker who was seen near the car of Grinnell College student Tammy Zewicki before she was murdered in 1992. Investigators want information about Teresa Terry Belensky. You can go to ReadyLiowa.com to find out more. A sign on the bridge over Willow Creek north of Hospers along Highway 60 now designates it as the private first class William Thorne Memorial Bridge. He was killed 20 years ago in Baghdad. Radio Iowa, I'm Dar Danielson.
8: Lows level off around 67 tonight under partly cloudy skies with a slight chance of thunderstorms. Southerly winds 5 to 10 miles per hour. Daytime highs approaching 84 tomorrow, mainly clear. I'm meteorologist Paul Frombly. Currently, it's 79 degrees.

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0: slight chance of thunderstorms.
1: Tonight,
0: otherwise partly cloudy skies. Lows level off around 67. Winds out of the south, 5 to 10 miles per hour. Daytime highs approaching 84. Tomorrow, mainly clear skies. I'm meteorologist Paul Frombly. Right now, it's 79 degrees.

0: get ready to celebrate 143 years of small-town pride at this year's Salem Old Settlers. The 3 days of fun kicks off on Friday, August 28th, with the car cruise at 5 p.m. Saturday, August 29th, starts with a pancake breakfast at 6 a.m. by the Salem Fire Department, followed by the Kids and Adult Fun Run / Walk. Claim your spots for the parade. That'll roll through at 10:30 a.m. And back this year is the Horseshoe Tournament at 11 a.m. Also making a return this year is Bingo. It's going to be going on Friday from 5 to 8 p.m. And on Saturday, it's an all-day event, 11 a.m. to 8 p.m. With fields of inflatables, human foosball, face painting, and water fights after the pedal pole, there's fun for people of all ages. 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

Here's your KILJ forecast for Southeast Iowa. Partly cloudy skies tonight with a slight chance of thunderstorms. Lows level off around 67. South winds 5 to 10 miles per hour. Mainly clear skies tomorrow. High temperatures reach up to 84. Tomorrow night, 62. Dry Thursday and Friday under sunny skies with highs in the low 80s. A peek at the extended shows 84 Saturday, 89 Sunday, and 88 on Monday. I'm meteorologist Paul Trombley. Right now, 79.